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8: 877-381-3811. Bernie Sanders and Graham Plattner. Bernie Sanders is all in with this guy Plattner, even though he's a Nazi turned communist. But that's why, I suppose. Even though he's a sickening pervert. Even though he said horrific thing about women. The Democrat Party is about power. If you understand that, you understand everything. So Bernie Sanders is up there campaigning for him, which is why I've now endorsed Susan Collins for the first time in my life. Because that's the choice. That's the choice. And I'd rather have a fairly liberal Republican than a Nazi, communist, Islamist-supporting pervert, okay? Who's trashed our cops, too. Let's do this. Cut seven. Go.
9: We are not going to get any of this with speeches alone or with any politician alone. No one is coming to save us. We need one thing, something the man speaking after me has been fighting for 60 years. We need a political revolution.
8: Stop. Stop, stop. What he means by that is a communist revolution, okay? The sort of thing you have going on right now in New York City. Right now. Go ahead.
9: It is thousands of people across Maine, millions across America, acting together, creating a movement too powerful for money to buy.
8: And we just talked about the money that their billionaire buddy in China has been using to set up all these front groups, right? They got more money than they know what to do with. Now, he is a gift for speaking the way Obama did. Have you noticed that, Rich? So people find that appealing, but they shouldn't. It's dangerous. Go ahead.
10: Country, working people, including Republicans, understand that the economy is rigged.
8: The economy is not rigged. It's impossible to rig this economy, whatever that means. I hope you have my book on power. There's a whole chapter on language and how they do this. On the sloganeering, how they pick certain words. You've got what are called devil words and angel words. I didn't get into this in the book, but I'm getting into it right here on radio. So devil words, rigged. Angel words, equality. And so this is how they do it. The economy is rigged. So anybody who feels they're not making what they should, maybe they're working a little too hard, everything is not coming to them more easily and so forth and so on. Yeah, it's rigged. Yeah, let's get the billionaires. Yeah, yeah, yeah. And you destroy the economic system because you have nothing but ideologues in control of it, like these two fools. Two fools. Go ahead.
10: Campaign finance system is corrupt, that in fact we need a political revolution.
8: We need a political revolution. You know, Mr. Producer, I'm not going to do it, but sometimes I think I need to run for some kind of national office in order to draw in these guys to debate them because they won't show up, right? We've asked them, no, I'm not going to, but it's just very frustrating to me. Cut eight, go.
11: I just came back from Italy. I was in Italy last week. Italy is a lot poorer country than in America. And you know what? When you go to a hospital in Italy, you know what the bill is?
8: Okay, wait. Did he go to a hospital in Italy? No. So what's he talking about? You go to a hospital in Italy, it's zero. Well, let me ask you folks a question. How many of the medicines that they give in Italy were invented in Italy? Almost none. How much of the medical technology was invented in Italy? Almost none. Vast majority of it's invented in the United States of America. Vast majority. But he's tearing us down piece by piece by piece. You should have free health care. So how many doctors are you going to attract to the profession with free health care? How much are they going to make? What kind of hospitals will we have? Remember, we had public housing. We have public schools. What kind of shape are public schools in? From the facilities to the actual teaching. Lousy. The worst in the Western world, by the way. How about public housing? Well, we've been blowing up these public buildings because they didn't work. Filled with crime. Infested with rodents and insects and on and on and on. It's a totally different vision, but there's nobody there to counter Sanders. That's why Sanders won't come on radio. He won't come on TV. He won't do it. Go ahead.
11: North of us here in Maine or in Vermont is Canada. You spend 2 months in the hospital in Canada. You know what the bill is? Yeah. And all of these countries, virtually every major country on earth, provides healthcare to every man, woman, and child.
8: And so do we. In fact, we provide it to illegal aliens for free. Now, let me ask you a question. Step back. Let's think about it. Healthcare for every man, woman, and child in the country, if it's free. How is it free? Are your property taxes high enough for you? Those of you who pay income taxes, half of us, are they high enough for you? You realize you're already spending a big percentage of your life working for the government to pay taxes, right? Local, state, and federal, and county. Sales taxes. So what exactly is it he wants free health care? What are the doctors going to get paid? Do you know the government basically now controls over 50% of health care through Medicare and Medicaid? Child health care? Did you know that? Do you know the government decides how many doctors there should be each year? Do you know the government decides how many medical students there should be each year? Did you know that? How's that working out? Doesn't seem to be enough, does there? Go ahead.
11: Right.
8: It's a human right. Stop right there. That's enough for him. So health care is a human right. What does that mean? Well, Mark, it means we all have a human right to be covered. Okay, great. What does that mean? What does that mean? We all have a human right to health care. To every single drug that's invented? Well, how are you going to invent drugs? If you don't have profits, if you don't make money, should the government control those too? I mean, ladies and gentlemen, we have North Korea to look at. We have China to look at that steals everything they have from us. We have Cuba to look at, and Nicaragua to look at, and Venezuela to look at. We have communist regime after communist regime. We also have socialist healthcare medicine. It's been going on in Britain since the end of World War II. It's a disaster. People can't get the health care they need. People have no say in the doctors that they see. They can't get the medicines they want unless they're approved. I don't mean approved for use. I mean approved for actual application to the patients. Now, that's interesting. Let's see here. What percentage of the vote is in? Oh, wow. 99% of the vote is in. Too early to call in the Senate race, or 19%, I should say. So I don't know. I'm guessing Paxton will have a significant lead, but I don't know. I can't say. I shouldn't say that either. I just don't know. But we're going to keep an eye on it. I bet we have results by the end of this hour. We have a fantastic guest coming on. I've never spoken to him. I've never met him. I went through part of his book today, which I just got, Israel on Trial, Examining the History and the Evidence and the Law by Roy K. Altman. Now, Roy K. Altman's just not another author. He's a federal judge. And so this should be fascinating. I very much look forward to it. Let's go ahead and post the book, Mr. Producer, and we'll be right back.
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0: Good afternoon, Bakersfield. Here's another look at your time saver traffic. No accidents, no collisions to report at this time, but we do have some road construction. This is on the 99, just around the 58 interchange, so watch out for road crews working there. Golden State Highway, pretty busy along there. Remember, northbound from F Street on, you are down to one lane over the bridge, and it's very busy as you get closer to the Union Avenue connector. 23rd Street, pretty busy coming off the split as you're heading eastbound. 24th and Oak Street, a very busy intersection there as well. I'm Anna Maria with your Time Saver Traffic. 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
25: Respect and follow the law. You and your family, you could be or do anything. And after October 7th, I started to look around and I said, there's 1,200 people who were murdered in cold blood. In their bathrooms, at their kitchen tables, in their babies' nurseries, at their dance parties for peace, butchered, mutilated, burned alive. And yet we Jews became the oppressors. Dozens of Israeli girls and women were raped, violently raped. That's now clear beyond peradventure. And yet in our Western media outlets, we Jews became the aggressors. They took 251 of us hostage and held us there in holes, hundreds of feet beneath the ground. Not just Jews, 26 Americans, 24 infants and toddlers, Muslims, Vietnamese, Thai, and held them there for hundreds of days in deep, dark, dank holes without food or water or sunlight. And yet at the United Nations, we Jews became the violators of human rights. This moral inversion. This moral contortion, where does it come from? And what does it say about the future prosperity of this amazing country, America, that I believe has been the greatest force for good the world has ever known? So I took myself around the country for the last 2.5 years to churches of every denomination, high school, college, and law school campuses in almost all 50 states trying to answer that question. And I've had thousands of conversations with people about Israel. And what I came to recognize is that the entire debate was based on 6 questions about Israel, each of which is actually a legal question. Is Israel violating the laws of war, genocide? Is Israel discriminating against its minority citizens, apartheid? Is Israel taking land that doesn't belong to it, colonialism, etc.? And so I thought, why not just apply the same legal methodology that we judges, lawyers, and juries apply every day in courtrooms across this country? A time-tested methodology that's been around for hundreds of years and that we know we trust because we use it where truth-telling matters the most, in a courtroom where someone's life is at stake. And let's apply it to each of these 6 claims and see what happens. And that's why I wrote the book.
8: Israel on Trial is the book examining the history, the evidence, and the law. Let me ask you this. Part of this is what has motivated this attitude because, you know, it's not that it's completely recent, but the intensity of it and the breadth of it is more recent than not. And what do you conclude there?
25: This is a really important point, because if you read the book, you'll see that there is a long history of trying to destroy the Jewish state with tank columns and air forces. Those failed. And then there were ballistic missiles and a nuclear weapons program. And thus far, thankfully, those have failed. But this has much less to do with Israel and the Jews than it has to do with us, with America. You see, all of the information that we're getting, or a large part of the information that our young people are getting through TikTok and through Al Jazeera, the Muslim Brotherhood and its many tentacles, the AP and Reuters, etc., these are information sources whose incentive structures we're not scrutinizing enough. And these are America's geostrategic enemies. This is the Chinese Communist Party and the Muslim Brotherhood, who are saying to themselves, looking around the world, they're saying, well, America is a very serious enemy. They have the biggest, most powerful army and economy the world has ever known. But who's going to stand with America in the geostrategic conflict that's coming? And when they look across the aisle, I don't think they're so afraid of the Belgians or the Spaniards or the Irish. Those people have proven themselves to be prior empires with prior histories and pedigrees of glamour. They have shown themselves not to be willing to stand up and fight for Western civilization, but there is one ally that America has that votes with America over 90% of the time on the international stage at the United Nations, that has proven itself not only willing, but able to fight and win the wars of the 21st century against enemies that are not just much bigger, but supposedly much stronger than it is, and that's Israel. So is it any surprise that a huge proportion of the information that our young people are getting on social media, on the internet, and through their news sources that comes from the Chinese Communist Party on TikTok and through Al Jazeera and its many, many tentacles is negative about that one ally? These geostrategic enemies of the United States are desperately trying to peel off America's fighting allies before the geostrategic conflict comes.
8: And what do you make of the podcast class? Not all of it, of course, but whether it's the hard left or these woke right types and so forth, it appears that there's a lot of money to be made if you appeal overseas, right, to viewers and listeners?
25: The groundwork was laid in the first instance by America's geostrategic enemies that infected the minds of millions of Americans and made them open to new third rail sort of intriguing ideas about the Jews and about America and about America's allies. And now these podcasters come in as the second wave, saying, oh, we realize now there's a lot of money to be made by appealing to this new class of millions of disaffected people who don't really love America, who don't believe in the future prospects of Western civilization, and who are willing and open to be infected in this way by lots of America's geostrategic allies, and who are now willing to take advantage of that infection to make money for their own programs and their own personal livelihoods. I think that's where that comes from.
8: All right, let's dig in a little further, Judge. This is an excellent book, Israel on Trial, Examining the History, the Evidence, and the Law, Roy K. Altman. And as he pointed out, he's not writing as a judge. He's just writing as an American about the subject matter here, and that's great. We're going to have to take a little break. My question to you is this. This idea of occupation, because we can't go through all 6 points, but let's go through this. This idea of occupation, it's an absolute lie, is it not? And when we come back, I'd like you, and you spell it out beautifully in the book, I'd like you to explain why that's the case. Because you hear people, particularly young people, particularly people marching in the streets, talk about occupation, occupation, occupation. You hear left-wing politicians say the same thing. So we'll be right back. During the break, go to Amazon.com, grab your copy of Israel on Trial. It's a great book. You're going to learn a ton. We'll be right back.

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4: From the newsroom, I'm Jared Cirillo. The popular Lightning in a Bottle Music Festival wrapped up 5 days of music, arts, and camping at Buena Vista Lake. The festival, produced by Dew Lab, took place over the Memorial Day weekend at the Buena Vista Aquatic Recreation Area, southwest of Bakersfield. Organizers have not released attendance figures yet, but they say the event was, once again, a big success. A fleeing driver has drowned after a high-speed chase ended with a Land Rover plummeting into Lake Isabella. The ordeal Saturday night, CHP says a trooper observed a driver committing numerous traffic violations near Scotty Avenue and Dunwood Street. The driver stepped on the gas. The Land Rover went over the embankment near Stein Cove and plunged into the lake. Local news, I'm Jared Cirillo.
3: From the Frequency Broadcasting Weather Center, here's a look at your local weather. Skies will turn cloudy for the next few days with a high today of 73, 55 for the overnight low, and then 73 again for Friday. By Monday, we'll be back up to 93, but partly cloudy skies. From the Frequency Broadcasting Weather Center, I'm Tony Lee.
5: Good afternoon, Bakersfield. Here's another look at your time saver traffic. No accidents, no collisions to report at this time, but we do have some road construction. This is on the 99, just around the 58 interchange, so watch out for road crews working there. Golden State Highway, pretty busy along there. Remember, northbound from F Street on, you are down to one lane over the bridge, and it's very busy as you get closer to the Union Avenue connector. 23rd Street, pretty busy coming off the split as you're heading eastbound. 24th and Oak Street, a very busy intersection there as well. I'm Anna Maria with your Time Saver Traffic. 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

0: That he should be an English teacher. Do you know any Spanish, by the way? Oh, so he can't be a Spanish teacher. Okay, just curious. I think they're in bigger demand right now. You know Arabic? No? Okay. In 2025, global gold demand blew past 5,000 tons. It hit a record. $555 billion in value. So instead of scaring buyers away, it pulled in more buyers. Many central banks are quietly diversifying away from the dollar, from paper money, adding hundreds of tons to their reserves. Large institutions have poured in the second biggest influence on record. And bar and coin demand, you know, gold bars and coins, silver bars and coins, that demand has hit a 12-year high. Hello, a 12-year high. So you're probably thinking, well, I shouldn't buy it now. It's not done. That's the problem. It's been hitting highs, 20-some highs last year alone. That's the trajectory. It's up, up. Meanwhile, mine supply grew just 1%. New gold can't be printed. A recent report said it plainly. It said gold demand just broke a record. Supply cannot keep up, quote unquote. 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I'm very honored for you to be there, and I'm very blessed to be doing this. And I know it every day, no matter how many years I do it. We'll do it again tomorrow. God bless. Have a wonderful evening.
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6: He'll huddle with his team. I'm Tom Graham, Fox News. President Trump planning a cabinet meeting tomorrow at the White House as a peace deal with Iran continues to elude both sides. Secretary of State Marco Rubio continues to demand Iran open the Strait of Hormuz as part of any

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5: Socialists. And this is exactly what Clarence Thomas was talking about when he gave this address last month at the University of Texas. This is just an excerpt. Please continue.
6: Rule. He proposed that the people be ruled by administrators who use them as tools. He once again aspired to be like Germany, where the people, he said admiringly, were docile and acquiescent. The century of progressivism did not go well. The European system that Wilson and the progressives scolded Americans for not adopting, which he called nearly perfect, led to the governments that caused the most awful century that the world has ever seen. Stalin, Hitler, Mussolini, and Mao all were intertwined with the rise of progressivism, and all were opposed to the natural rights on which our Declaration are based. Many progressives expressed admiration for each of them shortly before their governments killed tens of millions of people. It was a terrible mistake to adopt progressivism's rejection of the Declaration's vision of universal, unalienable natural rights. Wilson's claim that natural rights must give way to historical progress could justify the greatest mistake in our history. In Plessy versus Ferguson, my court upheld Louisiana's system of racial segregation because, quote, separate but equal, it observed, was reasonable in light of the established usages, customs, and traditions of the people, and with a view to the promotion of their comfort and the preservation of the public peace and good order. It comes as no surprise that the progressives embraced eugenics. Progressives believed that Darwinian science, the idea of ever-advancing progress written into biology itself, had proven the inherent superiority and inferiority of the races. It was only a small step for Wilson to resegregate the federal workforce. It was only another step for the government to launch sterilization programs on those deemed by the experts of the day to be unfit to reproduce, upheld by my court in Buck v. Bell in an opinion written by no less a figure than Justice Oliver Wendell Holmes.
5: To not understand that our rights come from God, to protest that, to contest that, that's where the Democratic Party is. Number 40.
6: We can argue over whether you believe in immutable, absolute natural rights or the Wilsonian idea of ever-progressing history. Indeed, your school of civic leadership was created to host just such arguments. But let me ask you to consider the consequences. European thinkers have long criticized America for remaining trapped in a Lockean world with its weak, decentralized government and strong individual rights. They say our 18th century declaration has prevented us from progressing to higher forms of government. But we were fortunate not to trade our Lockean bonds for the supposedly enlightened world of Hegel, Marx, and their followers. Fascism, which after all was national socialism, triggered wars in Europe and Asia that killed tens of millions. The socialism of the Soviet Union and the People's Republic of China proceeded to kill more tens of millions of their own people. This is what happens when natural rights give way to the higher good of notions of history, progress, or, as Thomas Sowell has written, the visions of the anointed. None of this, of course, was an improvement on the principles of the Declaration. Tocqueville's Democracy in America is largely about how America owed its superiority over Europe to its conscious decision to reject central planning and administrative rule, root and branch. Progressivism, in other words, is retrogressive. As Calvin Coolidge said on the 150th anniversary of the Declaration, and I quote, "If all men are created equal, that is final. If they are endowed with inalienable rights, that is final. If governments derive their just powers from the consent of the government, that is final. No advance, no progress can be made beyond these propositions. If anyone wishes to deny their truth or their soundness, the only direction in which they can proceed historically is not forward, but backward, toward the time when there was no equality, no rights of the individuals, no rule of the people." When Abraham Lincoln addressed the assembled crowd at Gettysburg, they had gathered to memorialize the past, but Lincoln's address urged them to not do so with complacency. Instead, Lincoln said, they should look to the past as inspiration to take them to greater heights in the future. And I quote, "It is rather for us to be here, dedicated to the great task remaining before us, that from these honored dead, we take increased devotion to that cause for which they gave the last full measure of devotion, that we were highly resolved that these dead shall not have died in vain, that this nation shall have a new birth of freedom, and that this government of the people, by the people, and for the people shall not perish from the earth." As we are gathered to celebrate the 250th anniversary of the Declaration, it may be tempting to do so as if we are passive spectators. It may be tempting to enjoy our tea and crumpets, treat the Declaration like a shiny object or a keepsake, and listen to the sound of our own voices. We could get into debates over whose conception of the founding is better, over how we are so much better.
5: We come back. We'll finish the remaining 3 minutes in this clip. Debbie Wasserman Schultz, the former chair of the DNC, is running in a majority black district and is being hammered for doing it. I'm Larry Ogan.
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9: This is News First. With your local news, I'm Jared Cirillo. Kern County Nurses Honor Guard is hoping to expand its ranks and grow its mission. Right now, there are 73 members. The group's top priority is to provide what's called a Nightingale tribute to nurses at the end of their lives. About 30% of the group's members are actively working nurses, while the remaining 70% are retired. The Bakersfield City Council will hear the first reading of a proposed ordinance to regulate short-term rentals like Airbnb and Vrbo's in the city. Right now, such rentals are actually not allowed at all in Bakersfield, but the city estimates there are more than 500 in operation. The new proposal would require short-term rentals to purchase an annual permit from the city, along with a business tax certificate. With local news, I'm Jared Cirillo.
10: From the Frequency Broadcasting Weather Center, here's a look at your local weather. Skies will turn cloudy for the next few days with a high today of 73, 55 for the overnight low, and then 73 again for Friday. By Monday, we'll be back up to 93, but partly cloudy skies. From the Frequency Broadcasting Weather Center, I'm Tony Lee.
11: Good afternoon, Bakersfield. Here's another look at your time saver traffic. No accidents, no collisions to report at this time, but we do have some road construction. This is on the 99, just around the 58 interchange, so watch out for road crews working there. Golden State Highway, pretty busy along there. Remember, northbound from F Street on, you are down to one lane over the bridge, and it's very busy as you get closer to the Union Avenue connector. 23rd Street, pretty busy coming off the split as you're heading eastbound. 24th and Oak Street, a very busy intersection there as well. I'm Anna Maria with your Time Saver Traffic. 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
6: An educator, an office worker, a judge, or some other endeavor. It may mean speaking up in class tomorrow when someone around you expects you to live by lies. It may mean confronting today's fashionable bigotries, such as anti-Semitism. It may mean standing up for your religion when it is mocked and disparaged by a professor. It may mean not budging on your principles when it will entail losing friends or being ostracized. It may mean running for your school board when you see that they are teaching your children to hate your values and our country. It may mean turning down a job offer that requires you to make moral or ethical compromises. One thing I do know to be true. It will mean waking up every day with the resolve to withstand unfair criticism and attacks. These are the choices that we will confront, that will confront you, and you must decide whether to respond with timidity or with courage, as the signers of the Declaration did. It will, of course, not be easy. It never is. But if, like me, you need a greater source of strength than yourselves, you will need to rely on your faith to guide and to sustain you through it all. You will disappoint people you thought were friends and endure personal attacks, as well as attacks on those you care about. But if you stand, you will find that courage, like cowardice, can be habit-forming, and it will become a part of your life and a part of who you are. And I may dare say it is liberating. You will also be a living example for others to emulate. So by all means, celebrate the Declaration of Independence. It is the most important act of American history, the foundation of our Constitution, and as Lincoln said, the sheet anchor of our republic. But I implore you to celebrate it by standing up for it, by defending it, and by recommitting yourselves to living up to its ideals. Channel the courage of the men who faced down a king and signed it, or a president who led the nation in a civil war, rather than permit this house to be divided by the great contradiction of slavery. Take increased devotion to that cause for which they gave the last full measure, and with a firm reliance on the protection of divine providence, let us mutually pledge to each other our lives, our fortunes, and our sacred honor. Thank you, and may God continue to bless our country.
5: That brings us to the way Democrats have reacted to the 6-3 Supreme Court decision that says you can redistrict, but you can't make race the primary factor in doing so. So now Debbie Wasserman Schultz, former chair of the DNC, is losing her district. It's becoming more Republican. She decided not to run in that district. There is, however, a district that is majority black, also in Florida. She has announced her candidacy for that district, and she is being hammered by black Democrats in Florida who say that this seat should have a black politician. So what you're saying is Debbie Wasserman Schultz, former chair of the DNC, probably has 100% voting record anti-Trump, same as the former congresswoman who resigned from that seat earlier had. But Debbie Wasserman Schultz, because she's not black, can't run, and black people ought not vote for her because she's not black? Follow that logic. How does somebody like Barack Obama get elected and reelected? 888-971-SAGE.
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0: Behold, the black face of white supremacy. Here's Larry Elder.
1: 888-971-SAGE, 888-971-7243. I am Larry Elder. We are Salem News Channel. Drew Carey, the comedian and talk show host, announced the Republican mayoral candidate, Spencer Pratt, called him a serial scammer. Mr. Pratt fired back. Stephen Miller says if we eliminated fraud in America, we could eliminate the deficit. All of this and more, 888-971-SAGE.

0: He's demonstrating his clout again. This is a Fox News alert. Texas Attorney General Ken Paxton won the Republican nomination for Senate, defeating four-term Senator John Cornyn tonight. Paxton was endorsed by President Trump last week. He'll now face Democrat James Tallarico in November. His victory in the runoff makes Cornyn the first Republican senator from Texas to lose the party's nomination for re-election. As for House Democrats, Congressman Christian Menefee wins the Democrat primary over firebrand Congressman Al Green. At least one person is dead and nine others remain unaccounted for after a large chemical tank imploded at a Washington State paper mill. Nine others were injured in the spill, some severely. Emergency responders were still working on recovery efforts at Nippon Dynawave Packaging in Longview. Firefighters note the tank remains unstable, complicating efforts to reach victims. Vice President J.D. Vance gathering with state attorneys general at a White House roundtable today to discuss anti-fraud enforcement. Fox's Kevin Cork has more from Washington.
1: According to the White House, the work that the anti-fraud task force is already putting in is already paying off.
2: We've referred over $22 billion in fraudulent small business loans back to the Treasury for collection. We've deferred more than $1.3 billion in fraudulent Medicaid reimbursements that were coming from various states, particularly California.
1: The VP says thanks to clawbacks, another $135 billion that was stolen after the floodgates were opened after COVID has been recovered, as has $6.3 billion in suspected fraudulent government contracts. And since launching the new division, prosecuting fraud back in April, more than 450 actions to combat the fraud schemes have been taken in the past 50 days.
0: President Trump appointed Vance in March to lead the task force to eliminate fraud. 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
7: With your local news update, I'm Jared Cirillo. The trial for a Bakersfield man accused of shooting and killing his sister-in-law is now delayed to August. Margarita Lopez was shot and killed in April of 2024 in the 1200 block of Pearl Street. Authorities arrested Paul Magallanes the following day, but Magallanes was not formally charged until April of last year. And we have a traffic alert for you beginning today. Traffic will be down to just one lane available for both directions on Highway 223 between Old River Road and Highway 99. Caltrans is advising drivers to expect delays upwards of 15 minutes. The work is expected to last from now through Friday. With your local news update, I'm Jared Cirillo.
8: From the Frequency Broadcasting Weather Center, here's a look at your local weather. Skies will turn cloudy for the next few days with a high today of 73, 55 for the overnight low, and then 73 again for Friday. By Monday, we'll be back up to 93, but partly cloudy skies. From the Frequency Broadcasting Weather Center, I'm Tony Lee.
9: What's one of your favorite memories?
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30: 888-971-SAGE, 888-971-7243. I am Larry Elder. We are Salem News Channel. Debbie Wasserman Schultz is the former chair of the DNC. She is a basic Trump-hating Democrat, which, of course, by definition is what they have to be. Now, she is running for the 20th Congressional District in Florida. Her district has been redesigned. And if she were to run again, she had to run it in a district that is majority Republican. She decided not to do that, obviously. Why would Republicans want to vote for somebody who used to be the chair of the DNC? Instead, she has announced her intention to run in the Florida 20th District, which is the largest group. It's black, 42%, 23% Hispanic, 4% Asian, 30% white. So she is running. It's no longer a majority black seat, but a plurality black seat. So she's running. Here's what the Black Florida Legislative Caucus said. Quote, while no longer a majority black seat, CD20 under new cartography remains a majority-minority seat. And they do not want her to run. Another person, Elijah Manley, a self-described organizer in Florida, said that she is, quote, a carpet-bagging opportunity. Instead of running in her own, Debbie Wasserman Schultz is everything wrong with the Democratic establishment, from insider trading to payday lenders. I look forward to retiring her from public office permanently, end of quote. He's also running against her. Now, reminds me of this conversation, I mentioned this before, I had with Gloria Allred back in 2000, a long time ago. She wanted an actress who had never run for office before to run in the Democratic primary. I said, why? And she said, well, she will be a strong defender of a woman's, quote, right to choose, close quote. I said, how is her position any different than that of Al Gore? And she had no real answer for that. The Americans for Democratic Action is a rating service for how left-wing your voting record is. And they gave Debbie Wasserman Schultz in 2023 a voting record of 95%. James Clyburn, the longtime member of the House in South Carolina, whose district also may be redesigned, hasn't been determined yet. He said no matter how they decide, he's going to run. His ADA voting record is 95% as well. So she has the same rating as longtime Congressman James Clyburn, who happens to be black. So I'm trying to figure out why it is this is carpetbagging, this is stealing. This is a theft. Black people must be represented by a black politician. If you follow that logic, why in the world, how in the world, could somebody like Barack Obama get elected and reelected? How in the world could somebody like Burgess Owens in a majority white district in Utah get elected? How can John James, Republican, in a majority white district from Michigan, get elected? How? How can Wesley Hunt, majority white district in Texas, get elected? How can Byron Donalds, another black Republican, get elected in a majority white Florida district? How can this be? But somehow, if Debbie Wasserman Schultz, the former chair of the DNC, decides to run in what is now a plurality black district, this is carpetbagging? This is a denial of the opportunities for black people? So a progressive white person is different than a progressive black person? Even though this progressive white person had the same rating for the ADA as did James Clyburn, I'm confused. Number 35.
0: It's official. Florida Congresswoman Debbie Wasserman Schultz is entering the race for District 20, a seat that's been held by black lawmakers for three decades. As you can imagine, her announcement is creating controversy. CBS News Miami's Ted Scouten is your reporter in Pompano Beach with reaction to the pushback.
1: That pushback came very quickly after Debbie Wasserman Schultz announced that she's running for District 20. The fear is the loss of black representation.
2: Today, I'm announcing my candidacy for re-election in Congressional District 20.
1: The race for newly drawn District 20 just got a whole lot more contentious, with Congresswoman Debbie Wasserman Schultz deciding to run for the safe Democratic seat.
2: They took my district and chopped it up into five districts. So I have constituents who were strewn all over the new map, and I am running for District 20 because I have represented Broward County for my entire adult life.
1: This is an area that for 34 years had a black lawmaker in Congress. The latest was Sheila Sherfalus McCormick, who resigned amid an ethics investigation. She's running again for her old seat, along with six others.
4: I think it's a terrible idea, but more so total disregard of all the people who've been lifting up their voices within the district, saying that they do not want her to run in the district.
5: What we see across the South is that they are eliminating black access seats. And so we are looking at post-Reconstruction level of black representation in our Congress.
6: You're not the candidate of choice for our community. And to ignore that and run anyways just shows you do not respect black voices. You do not respect the black community.
7: I hope that we could find a better way forward, and not playing to the Republicans' hand, to DeSantis and to Trump's hand. This is exactly what they want us to do, be divided.
1: Candidate Rudy Moyes sent a statement saying Wasserman Schultz's decision to run in District 20 sends the wrong message to Dems all over Florida. Luther Campbell posted on social media calling Wasserman Schultz power hungry, selfish, and politically greedy.
8: This is exactly what the Republicans wanted to have happen.
1: Charles Zeldin is a history and politics professor at NSU. He says this is a result of changes to the Voting Rights Act.
8: This was the result of a Supreme Court ruling that gutted one of the most important laws in American history. And immediately we're seeing the consequences of it.
1: Now, if Debbie Wasserman Schultz does win that seat, what that would mean is that there would be just one black person in Congress representing Florida. That would be Frederica Wilson in Miami.
30: Black access seat. Let's see, here in California, where we have 52 House seats, 9 held by Republicans. After Proposition 50, probably only 4 will be held by Republicans, even though 40% of the state voted for Donald Trump. Where's the outcry? Do the math. We should have 20 Republican seats if the numbers of seats were allocated based upon the percentage of people that vote Republican in California. But that's not how they designed it. Why is that fair? Number 16.
2: I've fought for the people of Broward County my whole adult life. You've always been able to count on me to deliver results for our community.
9: Debbie knows how to deliver results.
3: If you know Debbie Wasserman Schultz, you know that Debbie does not back down from a fight.
9: She is a person that is for all people.
10: Debbie's always been there to fight for us, to stand up against all forms of hate, and make sure we're best represented in Congress.
2: And I waged these battles when our values were on the line, all while raising a family, beating cancer, and answering President Obama's call to lead our party.
11: Debbie has for many years been a strong ally of the LGBTQ community and the Hispanic communities.
12: Debbie has walked the walk.
13: She's able to get things done. And in a country where unity has become a real problem and that no one does that, she's a rare person.
2: Today, I'm announcing my candidacy for re-election in Congressional District 20. Because we cannot let Trump destroy Broward County's power.
14: Having somebody with that experience right now in this turbulent times is so important.
2: 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Some people do a lot of talking. I work hard to deliver results. We can do this together.
15: Doesn't matter what the issue is, Debbie Wasserman Schultz delivers.
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17: 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She tells it like it is.
9: We need strength. We need experience. And Debbie Wasserman Schultz is that person.
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30: So you're saying that this percentage of blacks in this district shouldn't vote for her because she's white? Shouldn't you leave it up to the voters to decide whom they want? I'm going to remind you what Wesley Hunt said. We come back. Don't go away. 888-971-SAGE. 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
30: Asking black athletes to boycott their talents in southern universities in states where they're engaging in redistricting. He writes, quote, what exactly are these athletes being asked to sacrifice for? More black elected officials? America already has had black mayors, black governors, black senators, a black president, a black vice president, many elected without the aid of specially engineered majority black districts. Black Republicans in particular have repeatedly won elections in predominantly white districts, proving that ideas, leadership, and character can transcend racial voting blocks. It talks about how the NCAA is nowhere to be found when, for example, Winsome Sears was running for governor of Virginia, and of course nowhere to be found when yours truly ran for governor of California, which is fine with me. I wasn't running to be a black this, black that. But where are they? The seat held by Harold Ford, who's one of the five, the most popular show on Fox News. He ran for Senate, Tennessee, so he abandoned that seat. Steve Cohen, Jewish, ran for and won that seat, even though it's majority black. How did that happen? You mean you want to take away the right of black people to vote for somebody who's not black because you think that they should have a black representative, even if they don't think they should have one? Texas, Wesley Hunt is a congressman in a majority white district, number 28.
25: There's been a lot of talk how there won't be any black Republican members in the new term.
26: Yeah.
25: What do you make of that?
26: Nothing. I don't understand how that's relevant.
25: Is there a problem with, like, recruitment? Or,
26: I don't think it's a problem with anything. I'm not here because I'm black. I am here because I'm qualified representative for Congressional District 38, and the American people choose who they want to choose. Yeah. And the one thing I don't want to get into is this game of race bait all day, every day. Mm-hmm. If there's four, if there's ten, if there's none, what we are talking about is who is the best person that is best qualified to fill a seat regardless of the way that they look. And I tell people this all the time. until I am blue in the face. I represent a white majority district that President Trump would have won by over 20 points, and I won by 25 points the last time I ran. I'm being judged not by the color of my skin, but by the content of my character. I don't care how many black people are here. I want the most qualified people that are here.
30: And
26: thank you.
30: Thank you, Harrison.
1: Lorraine is in St. Paul. Lorraine, you're on the Larry Elder Show. Thank you so much for calling.
3: Hi, Larry. Wow. You're just blowing me out of the water with facts. And today was a day that my oldest brother and I got together with the remains of my little brother, which actually he's in the middle. And we're reconciling. And I believe there's going to be peace in the Middle East. We have to pray and keep praying. Because my oldest brother, he hated me. And today, it was a new leaf and a wonderful leaf. Thank you for what you do and bringing out the good in people, especially Clarence. That was breathtaking.
1: Well, thank you so much, Lorraine. I really do appreciate it. The columnist for the Washington Post, his name is Dana Milbank. This is his explanation for why Kamala Harris lost the election against Donald Trump. Number 37.
4: Why did Democrats lose? Well, it's like Captain Obvious, right? Why did incumbent parties all around the world lose at that time? It was high inflation, and that was coupled with the problems of, you know, Biden staying in the race too long and the backlash against a black woman being the Democratic nominee. There you have it. Pretty simple right there.
1: Incumbent parties around the world, did they have a black person running? What is that? Remember when Barack Obama chastised the brothers for not voting for Kamala Harris? So are they the problem? Number 34.
5: I'm going to go ahead and just say speak some truths, if you don't mind. Because my understanding, based on reports I'm getting from campaigns and communities, is that we have not yet seen the same kinds of energy and turnout in all quarters of our neighborhoods and communities as we saw when I was running. Now, I also want to say that that seems to be more pronounced with the brothers. So if you don't mind, just for a second, I'm going to speak to y'all directly. And say that when you have a choice that is this clear, when on the one hand you have somebody who grew up like you, knows you, went to college with you, understands the struggles and pain and joy that comes from those experiences, who's had to work harder and do more and overcome and achieves the second highest office in the land. And that's on one side. And on the other side, you have someone who has consistently shown disregard, not just for the communities, but for you as a person.
1: Okay. How does it solve crime? How does it solve affordability? How does that secure the borders? How does that lower gas prices? How does that lower the cost of electricity? Under Biden-Harris, family of four, I mentioned this a million times,
30: spending $1,100 a month more for the same goods and services as that family spent at the beginning of Biden-Harris. But here he is lecturing the brothers to vote for Kamala Harris, who wants to reimagine the police, among other things. 888-971-SAGE.
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7: From the newsroom, I'm Jared Cirillo. The popular Lightning in a Bottle Music Festival wrapped up 5 days of music, arts, and camping at Buena Vista Lake. The festival, produced by Do Lab, took place over the Memorial Day weekend at the Buena Vista Aquatic Recreation Area, southwest of Bakersfield. Organizers have not released attendance figures yet, but they say the event was, once again, a big success. A fleeing driver has drowned after a high-speed chase ended with a Land Rover plummeting into Lake Isabella. The ordeal Saturday night, CHP says a trooper observed a driver committing numerous traffic violations near Scodie Avenue and Dunwood Street. The driver stepped on the gas. The Land Rover went over the embankment near Stein Cove and plunged into the lake. Local news, I'm Jared Cirillo.
6: From the Frequency Broadcasting Weather Center, here's a look at your local weather. Skies will turn cloudy for the next few days with a high today of 73, 55 for the overnight low, and then 73 again for Friday. By Monday, we'll be back up to 93, but partly cloudy skies. 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
0: their ability to open up the straits, get the straits open, enter into a very real, significant, time-limited negotiation on the nuclear matters. And hopefully we can pull it off. It has a lot of support in the Gulf. It has a lot of support globally. Every country that we've walked through it understands it's very, not just very reasonable, but it's the right thing for the world to get done. As the president said, he's not in a hurry. He's not going to make a bad deal.
30: 888-971-SAGE, 888-971-7243. I am Larry Elder. We are Salem News Channel. With Memorial Day now in our rearview mirror, we've marked the official start of summer. But for children with a mom or dad in prison, summer often isn't a fun time because they're stuck in hot cities, bad neighborhoods, gangs, drugs, missing out on the childhood fun that they can only get at an Angel Tree camp. 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
2: They're withdrawn. 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Some of them are crying. Some of them are hanging on to us that they don't want to leave.
30: Yeah, I saw one kid said, can we stay another week? 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That's 888-206-2855. John Paul is in Chicago. John Paul, you're in the Larry Elder Show.
9: Oh, hi there, Larry. Larry, I'd like to just thank you so much for taking my call. And I have to admit that your show is the greatest show because you allow Americans to express their viewpoints. And I'm so happy that you're on the TV set.
30: Well, thank you so much. I appreciate that.
9: Yeah, I have a question for you. Can you just please explain this to me? Because I know you're very knowledgeable. Why did we go to war with Iraq and Afghanistan? And what was achieved after 19 years of war?
30: Well, John Paul, those are very big questions. Let me try to answer them. We went to war in Iraq because after 9/11... and Afghanistan as well. After 9/11, most Americans thought we were going to get hit again within about 6 months. I forget what the exact numbers were, but it seemed to me it was like 90% thought we were going to get hit again. And it was to make sure it never happened again. Afghanistan is where the 9/11 attack was planned. The Taliban gave the Al-Qaeda area where they could plan, fundraise, and train. As Iraq is concerned, President George W. Bush looked around to find out where the next threat would come from. And the assumption was that Saddam Hussein had stockpiles of WMD, chemical biological weapons, which could be used to attack us. People forget how popular the Iraq war was at the time. 73%, according to one poll, supported the Iraq war. And the president went to Congress to get a resolution from the Senate and from the House, and overwhelmingly, they voted for it. Regarding the resolution to go to war in Afghanistan, if I'm not mistaken, only one person voted against it, Congresswoman Barbara Lee from California. So it's not as if Bush just did it without getting popular support, without making arguments for it. And the resolutions for the Iraq war that Congress signed on to had all sorts of things in it. One was the assumption that Saddam Hussein had stockpiles of WMD. By the way, Obama gave a speech against the Iraq War in October of 2002. And in the speech, he never doubted that Saddam Hussein had WMD. He just didn't feel that was a sufficient reason to go to war. Also in the resolution, it mentioned that Saddam Hussein was shooting at the British and American planes that were patrolling the southern and northern no-fly zones. He was stealing from the so-called oil for food program. He attempted to assassinate the first Bush, President George Herbert Walker Bush. We know he had chemical weapons because he used them on his own people and on the Kurds. Every spam call, every scam text, every sketchy email with your name, Larry Elder here, each one starts the same way. 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
30: Because they use them on the Kurds and on the Iranians during the Iraq-Iran war. And right now, while it's not a democracy in the way we would call it, they do have an elected government now in Iraq, so you don't have a brutal dictator slaughtering its own people as you had under Saddam Hussein. So I think both efforts were noble. Both of them were America doing what they thought was in the best interest of American foreign policy and the best interest of the people over there. The war dragged on, both wars dragged on, and they became unpopular. But at one time, both were extremely popular. And the idea that they were all for naught, I just don't think is fair. I think the world is better off that the Taliban lost their staging ability for well over 20 years. And I think people of Iraq are better off that Saddam Hussein is no longer there. And regarding the failure to find the stockpiles, George W. Bush sent two people, weapons hunters, David Kay and a guy named Charles Dulfer. And they both found that Saddam Hussein was planning on restarting his WMD program as soon as the heat was off. All the scientists, all the blueprints were still there. So who knows how the world would have evolved had he been allowed to remain in power. For the men and women who lost their lives and who were injured, I hope they don't go to bed at night, the ones who are still with us, and believe that they were sent on a fool's mission, a bonehead, a dumb war, as Barack Obama put it. I think it's incredibly unfair to George W. Bush, considering how people felt after 9/11. Now I want to move on to L.A., the mayor's race. It's an article on the front page of the Los Angeles Times today about downtown Los Angeles. It talks about a guy sitting who has a little business gift shop. He was sitting near his gift shop, downtown L.A., gun to his temple. Two men threatened to kill him if he didn't give up the gold chain he was wearing. Took 45 minutes for the police to arrive. He said, "This is downtown now. Who would ever want to come here?" He says his corner used to be bustling. Now it's rampant crime, rising costs, and stiff competition from safer neighborhoods. Quote, he is scared every time he opens up shop, afraid that any incoming customer would rob him. He suffered from panic attacks since the incident. End of quote. Continued crisis downtown is crushing the spirit of LA's most urgent enclave, driving away businesses and visitors. This is on the eve, by the way, of the World Cup, part of which will be played here, and the 2028 Olympics. Downtown zip codes report the highest number of closures, business closures. Large companies have reduced their office size, given up altogether, including Deloitte and KPMG. Downtown businesses say their neighborhoods are experiencing the most extreme examples of the issues that are at the core of this race for mayor. Crime, homelessness, dilapidated infrastructure. They complain city officials are not doing enough to make downtown safe. County officials, same thing. On and on and on and on. Now, consider what Spencer Pratt said he would do about homelessness, number 36.
3: What are your plans for the over 40,000 homeless in Los Angeles?
4: Yeah, they're not homeless. They're drug addicts. Most of these people are addicted to fentanyl and meth. This isn't Spencer making it up.
3: Are you saying they don't have homes?
4: There is places for all of these people to sleep in L.A. No matter what anybody tells you, We have housing and shelter for everyone that's living on the street. They are choosing to be on the street because they want to do drugs. They don't want rules. They don't want to listen. They want to have animals to abuse. This idea that they're forced on the street right now is a lie that our city is perpetuating. We've paid $24 billion to house these 40,000 people. There are spots for all of these people. They are choosing because they're an addict, and you can do fentanyl and sewer meth on the sidewalk with no repercussions. These places are not as they have to follow some rules. You can't torture a dog in some of these houses. You can't just attack people. You can't just be naked.
3: Where are you going to move?
4: Well, I just released a 9-minute video, so you can.
3: I think I saw your video.
4: So it's very detailed.
3: But it's going to take time to build the facility and money.
4: No.
3: How fast do you think you can do it?
4: These people can literally. I went to Washington and I saw miles of the most insane prefabricated housing and building. I asked all the CEOs of these companies, say, how long does this take? I met with FEMA and HUD. 3 days. 3 days. And all of this is cheaper than trying to take over, kick senior citizens out of their buildings is what happens. They kick them out, and then the NGOs come in, and they spend 4 years. This is L.A. This is L.A.'s timetable.
3: Where is this facility going to be?
4: It's on beautiful federal land property.
3: Where, in L.A. County?
4: Well, when I'm mayor, I'll go meet with the federal government, and I'll get the property. Right now, I'm just running, so
3: I can't give you the exact address
4: because I don't have the legal responsibility to go represent Los Angeles.

0: have been bust in by scam rehabs, scam NGOs, scam homeless nonprofits. These people, when I unplug them and say, we're not taking our tax money anymore, they're all going to Seattle where the mayor will welcome them. These are products to a lot of people. So the people that want to keep doing drugs and live on the sidewalk, there, a lot of these people are going to leave. The other ones, there's a lot of criminals. There's people that are getting naked in front of kids. They're going to jail. The people that are torturing animals, they're going to jail. So not everyone goes in the same box. So we have the money, we have the resources, and we have the facility.
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1: 888-971-SAGE, 888-971-7243. I am Larry Elder. We are Salem News Channel. New York Giants quarterback introduces Trump at a rally and is being denounced by Joy Behar. Zoran Mamdani has a plan to transfer ownership of property to others because, well, they're just not treating the property the way they ought to treat the property. Peter Schweitzer, the author, said Democrats see mass migration as an enormous electoral advantage. No kidding. And Xavier Becerra, who is a leading Democrat candidate for governor, is asked, what are you going to do about the nation's highest poverty rate, gas prices, housing costs, most homeless people? Not too surprisingly, didn't have much of an answer, except Trump's a bad guy. All of this and more, 888-971-SAGE. Brent is in L.A. Brent, always nice to hear from you.

0: MAGA blessings, Larry. Always wonderful talking to you.
1: My pleasure.
0: And since October 7th, I've noticed an increasing lack of MAGA diversity and inclusion from President Trump, Clarence Thomas, and even your own growing Nazi phobia directed at the Democrats' jihadi Nazi promoters, Joe Crow Biden, Barack Hamas Obama, Tucker Carlson, Candace Owens, and Nick Fuentes. The big tent Democrats are proudly promoting a Nazi tattoo-wearing candidate for U.S. Senate from Maine, and even the once great libertarian gathering in Las Vegas, Freedom Fest, has chosen to invite, platform, and legitimize the vicious Jew-hating Sankt-Uger of the Young Turks. To be more tolerant of joyful jihadis and nice Nazis, have you thought of platforming them on your show?
1: Yeah, I have a big tent show, too. Ted Cruz and Ben Ferguson were making the same point about this guy with the Nazi tattoo who's running for senator of Maine. Number 29.
2: So he has some bizarre things. He talks about how women who are raped, it's their fault. He attacks African Americans. He says they're cheap and they don't tip. Oddly enough, he also wrote about, okay, this is bizarre fantasies about how every time he sees a porta potty, he wants to go inside the porta potty and masturbate in the porta potty. Look, this is weird. This is not mainstream. This guy is extreme. And you know what Elizabeth Warren says about someone who says all that?
3: She likes him.
2: No.
3: Vote for him. Send money.
2: Even more, she says, quote, he's my kind of man.
3: Oh, that's right. Yeah, yeah. That was her quote from this past. Yeah, he's my kind of man. A guy with a Nazi tattoo is a communist who says he likes to do that in a porta potty. There you go.
2: And understand, look, the Democrats are so extreme. He can attack and mock and insult women. He can attack African Americans. He can attack Jews. He can attack veterans. And they don't care.
1: Not a problem.
2: They all circle the wagons.
1: Not a problem. I'm Larry Elder. Don't leave town.
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11: Welcome back, Kevin McCullough, that Kevin Show. Glad to have you with us. Thank you for taking us everywhere you go, thatkevinshow.com. You gave us our most trafficked record month, the month of April, and we just got the numbers on that and just so grateful. Tied Mike Gallagher in the Salem universe amongst the talk show hosts for most traffic, and trailing only Hugh Hewitt. We may catch up with him. We may not. Hugh is a longtime internet king. So, we'll see. But thank you. Thank you for giving us a record month. Appreciate it. Want to bring you an update on what's going on in the Minnesota fraud situation. One of the ringleaders of Minnesota's massive Feeding Our Future fraud scandal, got 41 years in the sentencing recently, just a couple of days ago. And now it's renewing scrutiny of how Congresswoman Ilhan Omar had ties to the convicted figures in the $250 million scheme. Amy Bach, the founder and former executive director of Feeding Our Future, was sentenced Thursday after prosecutors said she oversaw a network of fake meal sites that stole federal nutrition funds meant to feed low-income children during the COVID pandemic. The convicted fraudster alleged without evidence that Omar was likely aware of restaurants billing the government for falsified or inflated claims in an explosive interview with the New York Post. She said more than 60 individuals, most of whom are members of the Somali immigrant community, have been convicted in the Feeding Our Future scandal, in which fraudsters pocketed hundreds of millions of dollars from a federally funded child nutrition program.

0: Friends, this is part of the reason, and I'm not shying away from this. This is part of the reason why we do not want immigrants coming to our country under certain circumstances. Most specifically, if they come here without documentation, if they come here illegally, if they overstay visas illegally, they are not vested in the welfare of America. And the Somali community in Minnesota is a prime example of this. These people did not, the people that were involved in this did not care a lick that this money was set aside to help poor children eat. What they cared about was falsifying what the government needed to have satisfied so that they could rip the taxpayers off. And I think it's wonderful that this organizer got 41 years in prison for it. And I think it's wonderful that they are looking into Ilhan Omar's connection to it, because the congresswoman has for many years made fun of Americans for their concerns over such issues. She even went so far as to make fun of Americans' reactions to 9/11. She's on camera joking, her shoulders bobbing up and down while she laughs that, oh, on 9/11, somebody did something. So, thus far, federal prosecutors have not charged Omar or made the formal accusation of her participating in the fraud. But some elected leaders have. They said that she weakened guardrails around the program that allowed a network of fake meal sites to fraudulently bill the government and have zeroed in on her alleged ties to individuals convicted of pilfering the dollars. This is according to an 84-page report released by a Minnesota fraud committee earlier this month. Omar has denied any wrongdoing in the matter and told the press that any claim that I had knowledge of this scheme is flat out false. She said, as I stated from the beginning, stealing millions of dollars under the guise of feeding hungry children to bankroll lavish lifestyles and extravagant expenses is reprehensible. Of course she says that now. She can't be allowed, well, these were my friends and I was working with them. They're relatives and we're all in it together. She can't say any of that. We will see. We will see where the shoestrings tie. But I'm not surprised at all that someone who has been convicted is saying, she knew about all of it. Kevin McCullough, hour two, straight ahead. Stay with us.
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2: U.S. Senator, Fox News, I'm Sue Guzman. Incumbent U.S. Senator John Cornyn beat by the latest challenger backed by President Trump tonight, Attorney General Ken Paxton, in a runoff election in Texas, besting him. And we have more from Fox's Brooke Taylor.
3: The Associated Press called this race in favor of Paxton. The room went crazy with people and supporters excited. And Paxton entered with major momentum from the MAGA base, boosted by a late endorsement from President Trump, who called him a, quote, true MAGA warrior. He's now going to run up against Democratic candidate James Tallarico. This is probably one of the most, if not the most woke candidate that Texas has ever seen. And he's even said that the southern border should have a massive welcome mat.
2: Senator Cornyn, who'd been seeking a sixth term, told Fox's Sunday Night in America he votes with the president agenda 99% of the time. At least one person is dead. Nine others remain unaccounted for after a large chemical tank imploded at a Washington State paper mill. Nine others were injured. Emergency responders are now still working on recovery efforts at Nippon Dynaware Packaging Company in Longview. Well, the protesters are continuing to gather at Delaney Hall ICE detention facility in Newark, New Jersey, concerned about the condition inside, where detainees are staging a hunger strike over alleged poor conditions and medical care inside the facility. White House Border Czar Tom Homan telling Fox's The Ingram Angle his agency spent $1 billion on health care during President Trump's first term.
4: Deaths in custody, they're talking about people being mistreated. Deaths in custody in ICE is a fraction of any state prison or federal facility, a fraction. And we deal with people from third world nations who are in bad shape when we get them.
2: New Jersey Governor Mike Sherrill was denied access to the building. Democrat State Senator Andy Kim wants a facility shut down. 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
0: Mary is in Charleston. Hi, Mary, how are you?
19: Good, Dave. How are you?
0: Better than I deserve. What's up?
19: Yeah, I have mine's probably pretty simple there. I have a question as far as our mortgage and paying it off. So we owe $110,000 on our house. It's worth about $400,000. And we pay $5,800 a month right now. Our mortgage is only almost $1,500, but we've been paying extra. Mm-hmm. And in doing that, our payoff, if we pay it off in, we have 23 months and we'll have it paid off. But if we chose to pay it off in 12 months at $5,800, then we would have to take some money out of our high yield savings to finish paying it off. And we have about $70,000 in high yield savings right now. And I've proposed that we take out after 12 months, continue paying the $5,800 for 12 months, and then take out $55,000 out of our savings is what we would have, I believe, that we would have to pull out and leave about $15,000 in there at that time and pay the house off. So I just want to
0: confirm with you that seems
19: like a wise thing to do.
0: Yeah, so the difference is 12 months with your plan, or the original plan is 23 months.
19: Right, right.
0: So the argument is 11 months difference.
19: Mm-hmm.
0: And how old are you guys?
19: I'm 56 and my husband's 60.
0: Mm-hmm. And how long have you been married?
19: For 11 years.
0: Okay. And how much do you guys have in your nest egg, your retirement nest egg?
19: In retirement, we almost have almost close to $200,000 in 403B. We've quit putting so much into it while we've decided to pay this $5,800 a month rather than the $1,500, yeah. The almost $1,500. We cut back and only.
0: Yeah, and your household income is what?
19: $160,000.
0: Okay, all right. So let's just back up and say, both plans are in the smart column.
19: Okay.
0: There's no, you're so stupid, I can't breathe check mark on this one, okay? I mean, both of these are very wise. This is an argument between, minutia, okay? Mm-hmm. And so neither one, you said he wants to do it the other way. You want to pay it off early, but he's worried about having not as much emergency fund. Am I reading the between the lines?
19: Yeah, and I told him I watched your show one day, and I said, I think he said, get uncomfortable for a while, and that's when I came up with the plan of, I even suggested we leave $1,000 in there, and he's like, No,
0: that's not our plan. Our plan is baby steps 4 through 6, 4 through 7, you leave your fully funded emergency fund in place, and I think $15,000 is a little tight. I'll kind of come down on his side there. So maybe between the two of you is the answer, because I also think 70 is a little high.
19: Okay.
20: You know? How much are your expenses every month, Mary?
19: You know, not much, really. We're bringing home about $8,200 a month. And like I say, we're able to pay $6,000 mm-hmm. on our, and live within means and not take out a high yield savings or anything mm-hmm. like that. So our expenses aren't, yeah. we're out of debt.
20: So if you went in the middle and just said, if we lost all income, right, and we had 4 months, right. 4 months worth, right, that's $32,000. So maybe you do throw, you know what I mean, some at it. Yeah. But you guys are reasonable in the 3 to 6 month emergency fund, right? Yeah. 4 to 5 month.
0: Yeah, you're in good shape. The 70 is high. The 15 is probably a little low. And so here's a fun game if you want to play it. Do the 5,800 for 12 months and then keep doing it every month until you look up and the balance in the high yield, you can pull enough out of the high yield. Wait a minute, I don't like that game all of a sudden. Because the high yield's not paying you what your mortgage is. What's your mortgage interest rate?
19: It's high. It's 6.875.
0: Yeah. And your high yield's not but 3, right?
19: Yeah, it's just over 3.
0: Yeah, so I want to go ahead and pull some of the high yield now. Why don't we see 15... He says none, and you said 50.
20: I'd go 35.
0: Yeah, split the difference. Yeah. Split the difference.
20: That leaves you guys again with a 4 to 5 month emergency fund.
0: Yeah,
20: and with what you're going to save in the mortgage once it is paid off, you're going to have it bumped back up in 6 months. You know,
0: and then you can also play my game. Okay, so you put 35 on it today. You pay 5,800 on it, and if you look up, and he's okay with 1 month pulling another 10,000 out and knocking it off. And that's the last $10,000. You could every month look at it and go, "How? If we paid off this month, that would leave us this amount.
20: Oh, yeah,
0: we paid off this month, that would leave us this amount." And both of you sit down and look at it and be laughing and giggling while you're doing it, not wagging your finger. Okay? It's like, this is fun. Okay? Are we going to pay it off this month?
20: Keep
0: are we
20: going to
0: pay it off next month?
20: Keep the levity.
0: Yeah. Are we going to pay it off this month or next month or the next month? And then, he's going to look up one of those times and surprise you. And go
20: just
0: a little further,
20: go
0: on down to $20,000 balance or $25,000 balance.
20: Now, Mary, I would want you guys investing in retirement, though. I mean, if you are following the baby steps, you guys need to be investing 15%. Are you? Because you said you pulled back some.
0: And I'm putting none
19: we
0: in.
19: We pulled back. We were doing
20: completely.
19: 15%.
20: You pulled back completely.
0: Yeah.
20: Yeah,
19: we're still investing 4%. We were at 15.
20: You need to go back to 15. Go back to 15.
0: Yeah.
19: Okay.
0: Yeah.
19: I was advised to cut back while we're paying the house off because our mortgage is so high. Our interest rate in the mortgage is so high.
0: Yeah, but the interest, the rate of return on mutual funds in a good retirement account is higher than your mortgage.
19: Okay.
0: Whoever advised you that.
20: Age right now. I mean, you know what I mean? I think it would be a little bit of a moot point, though, if it, but if you're in your early 30s doing this, but they're in their, he's going to turn 60. So I'm like, you want some in that
0: account. More than 200.
20: Yeah. To be able to retire.
0: Yeah. Because
20: that is the balance about the paid off home, where we are all about, getting to that point, which is our baby step six. But it does no good if you have a paid off house and you have no money.
0: Exactly.
20: To
0: not enough
20: eat.
0: Money.
20: Yeah. So you do want money in retirement.
0: Okay, so what we teach Mary to follow our plan exactly would be to start putting 15% of your household income. That's another 10% more than you're doing now.
20: Well, actually,
0: into
20: lower,
0: retirement.
20: Lower the emergency fund.
0: And lower the emergency fund down to, 3 to 6 months, which would be $25,000. Okay? And so I'm going to put $45,000 onto the house. I'm going to start putting 15% of my income away for retirement. And then I'm going to figure out how much I can put towards the house while putting 15% into retirement.
20: Yep.
0: Won't be 5,800 anymore.
20: Yep, it'll
0: it's gonna
20: go
0: be
20: back
0: more
20: some.
0: Like, it's going to be more like, 5,200 or whatever. And you're still going to be out in 23 months.
20: That's right.
0: And you will have been all along putting money into retirement and all along had a sufficient 3 to 6 months of expenses retirement plan. And all along, all your extra money then is going towards the house. And so that's what we teach. The baby steps 4, 5, and 6 are simultaneous. 4 is 15% of your income into retirement. 5 is kids' college, not relevant in this discussion. And 6 is everything extra goes towards the house. And the and no more should be in savings, not non-retirement savings like high yield, than 3 to 6 months. And we're going to call that $25,000 right now and call it a day.
20: So
0: that's what we actually teach. If you're going to work our plan exactly, that's what we would do. And the truth is you'll end up with more money working that than either of the plans we discussed for the last 8 minutes. But it was fun discussing it.
20: And either way, Mary, you're going to look up in 2 years, and your life's going to be great. You're going to be doing good.
0: None of these options are in the stupid column.
20: Yeah.
0: None of them.
20: And well done, Mary.
0: Yeah.
20: I mean, to get this point, that's a lot of hard work. So you and your husband both. It's amazing.
0: It's a good, healthy discussion between someone who's debt-averse and someone who wants a pile of savings, husband and wife. Love this discussion and the fact that they're having the discussion. And it's a healthy argument. I like it.

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3: Another Trump pick wins. I'm Ted Lindner, Fox News. Incumbent Texas Senator John Cornyn has lost the Republican nomination to Texas Attorney General Ken Paxton, who received President Trump's coveted endorsement. The senator on Tuesday night saying he'll back Paxton this fall.
4: I've always supported the Republican ticket, and I intend to do so again in this general election.
3: Cornyn conceding the race after Paxton won over 60% of the vote. Attorney General Paxton thanking his supporters, not the least of whom happens to be the leader of the free world.
5: And then there's one person I think you might know. President Donald J. Trump.
3: Attorney General Paxton will now face Democratic nominee, State Representative and Seminarian James Tallarico. A massive chemical tank holding nearly a million gallons of a corrosive liquid imploded and collapsed Tuesday at a Washington paper mill. At least one worker is dead. Nine others are unaccounted for. Emergency responders are still working on recovery efforts in that situation. The investigation is underway. The Justice Department suing the University of California over anti-Semitism. Fox's Tom Graham with more.
6: The DOJ's Civil Rights Division alleges UCLA failed to prevent the anti-Semitic targeting of Jewish students on campus following the October 7, 2023 Hamas attacks in Israel. The lawsuit claims pro-Palestinian protesters were allowed to set up encampments and take control of the school's main quad for several days in 2024. The suit goes on to say Jewish and Israeli students were blocked from classrooms and other buildings, and some were beaten. UCLA has not immediately responded to the accusations. Tom Graham, Fox News.
3: And the Vegas Golden Knights headed back to the Stanley Cup Finals. They completed a sweep Tuesday night of the Colorado Avalanche, winning game 4-2-1. They now take on the winner of the Canadiens Hurricane Series. Carolina leads that series 2-1. 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

0: News, I'm Ted Lindner. Texas Attorney General Ken Paxton, recently endorsed by President Trump, has defeated his GOP primary opponent and incumbent Senator John Cornyn in a Senate runoff on Tuesday.
1: And then there's one person I think you might know. President Donald J. Trump.
0: Paxton winning over 60% of the vote, Cornyn conceding the race. Paxton will run against Democrat James Tallarico in November. CENTCOM says the U.S. launched another lethal kinetic strike on a suspected drug boat transiting the Eastern Pacific. Commander of the U.S. Southern Command, General Francis Donovan, says one male narco-terrorist was killed and two survived. And the Vegas Golden Knights headed back to the Stanley Cup Finals. They completed a sweep on Tuesday night of the Colorado Avalanche, winning game 4-2-1. Then they'll take on the winner of the Canadiens Hurricane Series. 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
2: I was glad to have a good job, but my son used to tell me every morning, "Dad, please don't go." 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It bothered me so much I couldn't concentrate. 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
4: Defeated by a Trump-endorsed candidate. Fox News, I'm Sue Guzman. Incumbent U.S. Senator John Cornyn was defeated by the latest challenger backed by President Trump, Attorney General Ken Paxton, in a runoff election in Texas Tuesday night. More from Fox's Brooke Taylor.
5: The Associated Press called this race in favor of Paxton. The room went crazy with people and supporters excited. And Paxton entered with major momentum from the MAGA base, boosted by a late endorsement from President Trump, who called him a, quote, true MAGA warrior. He's now going to run up against Democratic candidate James Tallarico. This is probably one of the most, if not the most woke candidate that Texas has ever seen. And he's even said that the southern border should have a massive welcome mat.
4: Paxton, the second primary challenger backed by President Trump to knock out an incumbent Republican senator in the past few weeks. At least one person is dead, nine others unaccounted for, after a large chemical tank imploded at a Washington State paper mill. Nine others injured at the Nippon Dynawave Packaging Company in Longview. Fire and Rescue Chief Scott Goldstein, holding a briefing Tuesday night, suggesting hopes were dimming for the rescue of those missing, referring to the situation now as a recovery effort. The protests continued at an ICE detention facility in Newark, New Jersey yesterday over concerns about conditions in where detainees were reportedly staging a hunger strike over alleged poor conditions in health care. White House Border Czar Tom Homan telling Fox's The Ingram Angle his agency spent $1 billion on health care there during President Trump's first term.
6: Deaths in custody, they're talking about people being mistreated. Deaths in custody in ICE is a fraction of any state prison or federal facility. A fraction. And we deal with people from third world nations who are in bad shape when we get them.
4: New Jersey Governor Mikey Sherrill was denied access to the building Sunday. 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

0: I'm Sue Guzman. Texas Senator John Cornyn's 23-year run comes to an end after he fell to Texas Attorney General Ken Paxton in a primary runoff election Tuesday night. It comes after President Trump endorsed Paxton last week, calling him a true MAGA warrior.
1: And then there's one person I think you might know. President Donald J. Trump.
0: Paxton acknowledging him last night. President Trump will meet with his cabinet Wednesday. The conflict with Iran expected to be a major topic. Fox's Ashley Webster.
2: U.S. Central Command saying that they launched these so-called defensive strikes to protect U.S. troops from Iranian forces. Later in the day, CENTCOM gave out a statement with more explanation saying, quote, targets included missile launch sites and Iranian boats that were attempting to emplace mines.
0: America's listening to Fox News.
3: What's one of your favorite memories?
4: 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Frogs singing and owls calling and the creek running nearby. 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
7: Setting the stage for November in Texas, I'm Ted Lindner, Fox News. Incoming Texas Senator John Cornyn is out as he loses the Republican nomination to Texas Attorney General Ken Paxton, who received President Trump's coveted endorsement. The senator says he'll back Paxton this November.
8: I've always supported the Republican ticket, and I intend to do so again in this general election.
7: Paxton winning over 60% of the vote. Attorney General Paxton thanking his supporters, not the least of whom was happens to be the leader of the free world.
9: And then there's one person I think you might know. President Donald J. Trump.
7: Attorney General Paxton will now face Democratic nominee, state representative, and seminarian James Tallarico. A massive chemical tank holding nearly a million gallons of a corrosive liquid imploded and collapsed Tuesday at a Washington paper mill, killing at least one worker, leaving nine others unaccounted for. Nine other people injured in the spill. Emergency responders still working on recovery efforts, and an investigation is underway. The Justice Department suing the University of California over anti-Semitism. More details on this from Fox's Tom Graham.
10: The DOJ's Civil Rights Division alleges UCLA failed to prevent the anti-Semitic targeting of Jewish students on campus following the October 7, 2023 Hamas attacks in Israel. The lawsuit claims pro-Palestinian protesters were allowed to set up encampments and take control of the school's main quad for several days in 2024. The suit goes on to say Jewish and Israeli students were blocked from classrooms and other buildings, and some were beaten. UCLA has not immediately responded to the accusations. Tom Graham, Fox News.
7: And the Vegas Golden Knights headed back to the Stanley Cup Finals. They completed a sweep on Tuesday of the Colorado Avalanche, winning game 4, 2-1. They'll now take on the winner of the Canadiens Hurricanes series. 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

0: News. I'm Ted Linder. President Trump said to meet with his cabinet later today, with the war with Iran expected to be a major topic. Fox's Ashley Webster.
1: U.S. Central Command saying that they launched these so-called defensive strikes to protect U.S. troops from Iranian forces. Later in the day, CENTCOM gave out a statement with more explanation, saying, quote, targets included missile launch sites and Iranian boats that were attempting to emplace mines.
0: Negotiations continue. CENTCOM says the U.S. launched another lethal kinetic strike on a suspected drug boat transiting the Eastern Pacific. Commander of the U.S. Southern Command, General Francis L. Donovan, said one male narco-terrorist was killed, two survived. And the Vegas Golden Knights headed back to the Stanley Cup Finals. They completed a sweep Tuesday night of the Colorado Avalanche, winning game 4-2-1. 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
2: I was glad to have a good job, but my son used to tell me every morning, Dad, please don't go.
3: 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I can't tell you how much it meant to hear other people talk about what was happening in their situations with a spouse who listens to Jazz McKay. 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
3: Another incumbent ousted by a Trump-backed candidate. Fox News, I'm Sue Guzman. Incumbent U.S. Senator John Cornyn was defeated by the latest challenger backed by President Trump. Attorney General Ken Paxton in a runoff election in Texas Tuesday. Details from Fox's Brooke Taylor.
4: The Associated Press called this race in favor of Paxton. The room went crazy with people and supporters excited. And Paxton entered with major momentum from the MAGA base, boosted by a late endorsement from President Trump, who called him a, quote, true MAGA warrior. He's now going to run up against Democratic candidate James Tallarico. This is probably one of the most, if not the most woke candidate that Texas has ever seen. And he's even said that the southern border should have a massive welcome mat.
3: Paxton, the second primary challenger backed by President Trump to oust an incumbent Republican. Congressman Thomas Massie lost to a Trump-backed challenger in Kentucky last week. President Trump is set to hold a cabinet meeting today as the U.S. unleashes defensive strikes in Iran.
5: Today's cabinet meeting comes as a tentative peace deal is negotiated to end the war with Iran. The president has warned attacks on Iran could resume if an agreement ending Iran's nuclear program is not reached. A White House official tells the Washington Post President Trump and his team will also discuss the economy and the anti-fraud task force. President Trump had planned to hold this cabinet meeting at Camp David, the presidential retreat in rural Maryland, but scrapped those plans because of the possibility of inclement weather here. At the White House, Jared Halpern, Fox News.
3: Former U.S. Attorney General Pam Bondi reportedly diagnosed with thyroid cancer weeks after being fired from the Trump administration earlier this year. The wife of Trump advisor Stephen Miller making the announcement on social media that the 60-year-old Bondi underwent treatment for the cancer and is recovering. 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

0: News. I'm Sue Guzman. Texas Attorney General Ken Paxton, recently endorsed by President Trump, has defeated GOP primary opponent and incumbent Senator John Cornyn in a Senate runoff Tuesday. He took aim at progressive Democrat James Tallarico, who he will face in November.
1: James Tallarico is a threat to everything we hold dear in this state and in this country.
0: Paxton won with more than 60% of the vote. Anti-ICE protests with prominent state Democrats continue outside an ICE facility in Newark, New Jersey. Fox's Alexis McAdam.
2: Senator Andy Kim, Congressman Rob Menendez, and Governor Mikey Sherrill say detainees are on a hunger strike over the conditions inside. But DHS says the illegal migrants are eating three meals a day, have clean water, and medical care.
0: At least one person is dead, nine others missing in a chemical tank implosion at a mill in Longview, Washington. 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
3: Think back to the last time you were in nature. 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

0: I'm Tony Goldwyn. 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
7: Another win for President Trump. I'm Ted Lindner, Fox News. President Trump endorsed Attorney General Ken Paxton in the race in the Senate primary. Incumbent Texas Senator John Cornyn loses that nomination to Texas Attorney General Ken Paxton Tuesday night. The senator says he'll back Paxton this fall.
8: I've always supported the Republican ticket, and I intend to do so

0: again in this general election.
1: Cornyn conceding the race after Paxton won over 60% of the vote. The attorney general thanking his supporters, not the least of whom happens to be the leader of the free world.
2: And then there's one person who I think you might know. President Donald J. Trump.
1: Attorney General Paxton will now face Democrat nominee, state representative, and seminarian James Tallarico in November. A massive chemical tank holding nearly a million gallons of a corrosive liquid imploded and collapsed Tuesday at a Washington paper mill, killing at least one worker and leaving nine others unaccounted for. Nine other people were injured in the spill as well. The investigation is underway. The Justice Department suing the University of California over anti-Semitism.
3: The DOJ's Civil Rights Division alleges UCLA failed to prevent the anti-Semitic targeting of Jewish students on campus following the October 7, 2023 Hamas attacks in Israel. The lawsuit claims pro-Palestinian protesters were allowed to set up encampments and take control of the school's main quad for several days in 2024. The suit goes on to say Jewish and Israeli students were blocked from classrooms and other buildings, and some were beaten. UCLA has not immediately responded to the accusations. Tom Graham, Fox News.
1: And the Vegas Golden Knights headed back to the Stanley Cup Finals. They completed a sweep on Tuesday night of the Colorado Avalanche, winning game 4-2-1. They'll now take on the winner of the Canadiens Hurricanes series. 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

0: News, I'm Ted Lindner. Texas Attorney General Ken Paxton, recently endorsed by President Trump, wins his GOP race against his primary opponent, incumbent Senator John Cornyn, in a Senate runoff on Tuesday.
1: And then there's one person I think you might know. President Donald J. Trump.
0: Cornyn conceded the race after Paxton won over 60% of the vote. He'll run against Democrat James Tallarico in November. CENTCOM says the U.S. launched another lethal kinetic strike on a suspected drug boat transiting the Eastern Pacific. Commander of the U.S. Southern Command, General Francis L. Donovan, saying one male narco-terrorist was killed. Two others survived. And the Vegas Golden Knights headed back to the Stanley Cup Finals. They completed a sweep on Tuesday night of the Colorado Avalanche, winning Game 4, 2-1. 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
1: I was glad to have a good job, but my son used to tell me every morning, "Dad, please don't go." 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
9: Another Republican lawmaker targeted by President Trump, primaried out. I'm Dave Anthony, Fox News. Senator John Cornyn this time.
10: We've come up short in this primary runoff.
9: And as Fox's Madeline Rivera reports, Senator Cornyn fell way short in Texas of his Trump-backed GOP challenger, Ken Paxton.
11: Paxton easily defeated Cornyn in the GOP runoff, 63-36%, another sign of the president's power over the GOP. President Trump had criticized Cornyn for not siding with him on some issues like ending the filibuster and the Save America Act. The president's endorsement of Paxton angered some Republicans who worry about whether he can prevail over Democratic Senate candidate James Tallarico. Paxton, though, insists Texas voters wanted change.
12: The future of Texas and the future of America is on the line.
9: Nine people remain unaccounted for after a disaster in Washington state. A giant chemical storage

0: weird, isn't it? They claimed that it was because they got notified late. It was a late invite, and we're not going to jump through a hoop for you. Besides, this is all politics. Whereupon I would say, yes, you're right, it is politics. And in politics, you make a choice. You decide where you're going to be and where you're going to be seen and what you're going to say while you're seen at that place you decide you're going to be for political purposes. And every single one of the 23 Democrats and half the Republicans decided that they weren't going to come to D.C. to be a part of this roundtable on fraud. And I only point out the Republicans to highlight the fact that it's not like every single Republican showed up and it was all a stacked deck against Democrats and it was just meant to make Democrats look bad. No. Half of the Republicans legit said, yeah, I can't make it, too short a notice. But every single Democrat, including those that live within a 40-mile radius of the district, couldn't make it. They're right. It is political. And we've read your political message loud and clear. This is O'Connor and Company.
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23: Bill Cassidy, Thomas Massey, now John Cornyn.
24: I'm Dave Anthony, Fox News. A third Republican lawmaker primaried out by a Trump-backed challenger in 10 days.
25: I trust the voters of Texas, and they've made their decision, and I must respect it.
24: Senator John Cornyn lost the Republican primary runoff in Texas by almost 28 points a week after the president endorsed Ken Paxton, the state attorney general.
26: Texas will be the radical left's number one priority. But if there's one thing I know about Texans, is that we're not going to let them take it.
24: Paxton will face Democrat James Tallarico in November. In Democrat runoffs in Texas, Congressman Al Green lost in a redrawn House district to fellow Congressman Christian Menefee. Green's a longtime Trump critic who was removed from the State of the Union address for protesting the president's speech.
27: And controversial Democratic candidate Maureen Galindo lost her primary runoff to Johnny Garcia in the 35th Congressional District. Galindo was accused of anti-Semitism for floating a plan to imprison, quote, American Zionists at an ICE detention center.
24: Fox's Madeline Rivera. President Trump will gather with his cabinet later this morning as the negotiations continue trying to work out a deal to end the Iran conflict as Israel keeps going after Iran-backed militants, killing the leader of Hamas's armed wing in Gaza days after killing his predecessor, as Israeli forces also keep targeting Hezbollah in Lebanon.
28: Iran hopes

0: game, there is someone on our team who is responsible for figuring out everything about you. We're getting the plethora of your Google history.
1: And claiming they're, quote, using baseball to make money by selling out to Palantir-like defense contractors.
0: We're trying to use baseball to make money. And a lot of that is, like, defense contractors.
2: Oh, there you go. Great. Good for you. Funny, the Nats are just two games above 500. Actually showed signs of life here in the first couple of months of the season. Barely over 500, but they're eight games back.
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6: President Trump is undefeated.
7: I'm Dave Anthony, Fox News. Every Republican he's backed this year for House and Senate has won primaries. And for the third time in 10 days, an incumbent lawmaker the president wanted out of Congress lost.
8: We've come up short in this primary runoff.
7: That's Senator John Cornyn. After losing to Trump-backed challenger Ken Paxton, Texas's attorney general, by almost 28 points.
9: Tonight is not the end of a campaign. Tonight is the beginning of the fight to preserve every value we hold dear.
7: Now, he'll face Democrat James Tallarico. And in a Truth Social post congratulating Paxton, the president called Tallarico maybe the worst Texas candidate he's ever seen, advocating open borders and weak on crime.
10: Democrats had been yearning for a fight with Paxton, who has faced political and personal problems. This was already the most expensive U.S. Senate primary race in U.S. history. Money will continue to pour in as Dems try to flip Cornyn's seat. No Democrat, though, has won a statewide election in Texas since 1994.
7: Fox's Madeline Rivera. President Trump will gather with his cabinet later this morning as tension hangs over talks trying to work out an end to the Iran conflict.
11: The stakes are pretty high. Iran accused the U.S. of a grave violation of the ceasefire after CENTCOM carried out what it described as defensive strikes on missile launch sites and Iranian boats trying to lay mines. They vowed to respond as well. This happened just days after the president announced a deal to end the war was largely negotiated.
7: Fox's Jackie Heinrich at the White House. The last president who used to live there, Joe Biden, is suing the Trump Justice Department
12: to block the release of audio recordings and transcripts of his private conversations with the ghostwriter of his 2017 memoir. The suit is in response to a 2024 Freedom of Information Act request by the Heritage Foundation, which filed its own lawsuit to obtain Biden's remarks. The former president argues personal information is exempt from disclosure.
7: Fox's Carly Shimkus. Nine people still missing in Washington state after a giant chemical tank imploded at a paper mill in Longview, Washington. Another worker was killed. 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
13: Hello, everyone. 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Thank you for joining me for the 52-episode podcast series, The Life of Jesus.
14: Neil McDonough portrays Jesus. Stacey Keach, Sean Astin, Michael York, and Kristen Bell provide...

0: those broken eggs. Nice omelet.
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4: Texas is going to get a new senator. I'm Dave Anthony, Fox News, and it might be Ken Paxton, the Trump-backed Republican who primaried out John Cornyn.
5: The future of Texas and the future of America is on the line.
4: Paxton beat Senator Cornyn in a GOP runoff by almost 28 points a week after getting the president's endorsement. A Trump Truth Social post congratulating Paxton calls the Democrat in the race, James Tallarico, weak on crime and a strong advocate of open borders. Tallarico posted on X that Paxton is
6: the most corrupt politician in America.
4: An anti-Trump Democratic congressman, Al Green, lost his primary runoff in Texas to fellow Democratic congressman Christian Menefee in a redrawn House district. In another Democratic congressional runoff, Johnny Garcia easily defeated Maureen Galindo, who had caused controversy, calling for imprisoning American Zionists who back Israel in an ICE detention facility. Now, there's anti-ICE protesting outside a detention facility in Newark, New Jersey, where some immigrants are refusing to eat. Border Czar Tom Holman tells Fox,
7: hunger strikes do not work. So they can you know, put themselves in a position where they're, you know, not eating, but it's not going to cause them to be released.
8: Protesters have been outside the facility for days in response to a hunger strike they say was organized by detainees over conditions like poor quality food and subpar medical care. Democratic New Jersey officials, including the governor, Senator Andy Kim, and Congressman Rob Menendez, are demanding that the facility be closed. On Monday, masked ICE agents fired pepper balls and chemical irritants at the protesters, which Kim said he inhaled while trying to strike an agreement between the two sides.
4: Fox is Donnie J. Powers. In 2 hours, President Trump will have a cabinet meeting.
9: Today's cabinet meeting comes as a tentative peace deal is negotiated to end the war with Iran. The president has warned attacks on Iran could resume if an agreement ending Iran's nuclear program is not reached.
4: Fox's Jared Halpern at the White House. And Israel's gone on the attack in Gaza again, killing the new leader of Hamas's armed wing. 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
11: Now, this 25th anniversary of 9/11, the Tunnel to Towers Foundation remains committed to honoring the heroes shaped by that day. Heroes like NYPD Detective Victor Vargas, a U.S. Air Force veteran who died from pancreatic cancer after serving

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2: From the newsroom, I'm Jared Cirillo. Two people have died after a shooting in East Bakersfield. Kern County deputies responded to the 5600 block of Eucalyptus Drive late Monday. Not much is known, but authorities tell us there have been no arrests as of late Tuesday afternoon, and there's no word on a possible motive either. The popular Lightning in a Bottle Music Festival wrapped up its 5 days of music, art, and camping at Buena Vista Lake. The festival, produced by Dew Lab, took place over the Memorial Day weekend southwest of Bakersfield. Organizers have not released attendance figures yet. However, they do say the event was once again a major success. With your local news update, I'm Jared Cirillo.
3: 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Here is your local weather forecast. Expect clouds for the rest of the week, clearing over the weekend, but returning again on Monday. Tomorrow's high will be 71, followed by an overnight low of 55, then up to a high on Thursday of only 64 degrees. Temperatures will approach normal by Saturday when we get closer to the middle 80s. From the Frequency Broadcasting Weather Center, I'm Tony Lee.
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0: Good morning, Kern County. Here's another look at your time saver traffic. We haven't hit rush hour yet. Roads moving fairly well right now. A little busy on Rosedale Highway, right around Mohawk Street. But other than that, not too bad. 99 north and southbound looking good. Westside Parkway, no issues along there. And the 178 all clear all the way out to City in the Hills. Downtown, 23rd, 24th Streets looking pretty good. Starting to get a little busy along Golden State Highway to F Street. But other than that, everything moving pretty well. 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
10: Bonovo out of Moscow. And I always describe the drive as a five-hour drive on one continuous pothole. And this is communism. And as we drive down the road, there was nothing on either side of the road because the driver told us it was so polluted that no animals or anything could be there. And these people get ready to change their oil, they just pull over to the side of the road, put it on some concrete block.
11: I got to tell you, I just got back from the old former Soviet bloc, and the housing and everything is so depressing. 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

0: Report says Madewell's helicopter went down near Oak Creek Road and 70th Street West. Kern County Nurses Honor Guard is hoping to expand its ranks and grow its mission. Right now, there are 73 members. The group's top priority is to provide what's called a Nightingale tribute to nurses at the end of their lives. About 30% of the group's members are active working nurses, while the remaining 70% are retired nurses who continue to volunteer. With local news, I'm Jared Cirillo.
1: Good morning, Kern County. Here's another look at your time saver traffic. We haven't hit rush hour yet. Roads moving fairly well right now. A little busy on Rosedale Highway, right around Mohawk Street. But other than that, not too bad. 99 north and southbound looking good. Westside Parkway, no issues along there. And the 178 all clear all the way out to City in the Hills. Downtown, 23rd, 24th Streets looking pretty good. Starting to get a little busy along Golden State Highway to F Street. But other than that, everything moving pretty well. I'm Anna Maria with your time saver traffic. 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
3: With your local news update, I'm Jared Cirillo. New information regarding a Kern County inmate who escaped and was on the loose for about 90 minutes while on a scheduled medical visit. The probable cause report says Vincent De Leon pushed a deputy down, removed the deputy's pepper spray, and then used it on him before fleeing into a nearby home. The report also claims De Leon plotted the escape with a fellow inmate. And the trial for a Bakersfield man accused of shooting and killing his sister-in-law has now been moved back to August. Margarita Lopez was shot and killed April of 2024 in the 1200 block of Pearl Street. Authorities arrested Paul Magallanes the following day, but Magallanes was not formally charged until April of last year. With local news, I'm Jared Cirillo.
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14: I was glad to have a good job, but my son used to tell me every morning, "Dad, please don't go." 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

0: Good Wednesday morning, Bakersfield. Here's another look at your time saver traffic. Still no accidents or collisions to report, but we are getting into some rush hour traffic here. Rosedale Highway getting a little stop and go along there from the 99 all the way out to Allen Road. And 99 flowing pretty good, though. Not too bad there. But Golden State Highway getting a little busy right around F Street at the DMV there. And also down by the 178 on-ramp. Union Avenue busy right there by Brundage and at California Avenue. And it looks like City in the Hills, that area off the 178, getting a little backed up as well. 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

0: cabinet meeting is about to start. I'm Dave Anthony, Fox News, and the president will be on camera with his top administration officials, with Iran expected to be a big topic as he keeps pushing for a nuclear deal to end the conflict.
1: Iran's state TV is putting out what it claims is a draft of the initial framework with the U.S.,
0: claiming the American military blockade on Iran's ports would be lifted and Iran would allow shipping again through the Strait of Hormuz. And Fox's Jackie Heinrich also reports from the White House.
1: Iran is demanding, apparently, $24 billion in frozen funds to agree to all this, prompting concern from lawmakers about emboldening Iran and also prompting a response from President Trump, who's pushing back against anyone who doubts his ability to make a good deal.
0: Israel keeps attacking Iran-backed militant groups. The strike in Gaza killed the new leader of Hamas's armed wing days after his predecessor was taken out. As Israel keeps battling Hezbollah in Lebanon, Fox's Trey Yingst reports from Tel Aviv.
2: Overnight, the IDF struck a series of different positions across southern Lebanon as ground forces are advancing deeper into Hezbollah territory. And just a few minutes ago, the Israelis issued a new evacuation order for residents of southern Lebanon, an indication that this bombing campaign is expected to resume in the hours ahead.
0: A Republican senator President Trump wanted primaried out in Texas has lost. Senator John Cornyn lost a runoff to Ken Paxton.
3: Tonight is not the end of a campaign. Tonight is the beginning of the fight to preserve every value we hold dear.
0: Paxton will face Democrat James Tallarico, who the president on Truth Social called maybe the worst candidate he's ever seen in Texas. Four open borders. Weak on crime. Tallarico posted on X.
4: Mega donors and their puppet politicians like Ken Paxton have stolen from us with their bribes, their bailouts, and their billionaire tax breaks.
0: Five villagers trapped for more than a week in a flooded cave in Laos have been found alive. Two others remain missing. So do nine workers at a Washington State paper mill still unaccounted for after a chemical tank implosion. 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
6: Now, this 25th anniversary of 9/11, the Tunnel to Towers Foundation remains committed to honoring the heroes shaped by that day. Heroes like NYPD Detective Victor Vargas, a U.S. Air Force veteran who died from pancreatic cancer after serving in the World Trade Center recovery efforts. Tunnel to Towers honored Detective.
7: This is News First.
8: From the newsroom, I'm Jared Cervello. Two people have died after a shooting in East Bakersfield. Kern County deputies responded to the 5600 block of Eucalyptus Drive late Monday. Not much is known, but authorities tell us there have been no arrests as of late Tuesday afternoon, and there's no word on a possible motive either. The popular Lightning in a Bottle Music Festival wrapped up its 5 days of music, art, and camping at Buena Vista Lake. The festival, produced by Do Lab, took place over the Memorial Day weekend southwest of Bakersfield. Organizers have not released attendance figures yet. However, they do say the event was once again a major success. With your local news update, I'm Jared Cervello.
9: From the Frequency Broadcasting Weather Center, I'm Tony Lee. Here is your local weather forecast. Expect clouds for the rest of the week, clearing over the weekend, but returning again on Monday. Tomorrow's high will be 71, followed by an overnight low of 55, then up to a high on Thursday of only 64 degrees. Temperatures will approach normal by Saturday when we get closer to the middle 80s. From the Frequency Broadcasting Weather Center, I'm Tony Lee.
10: Good Wednesday morning, Bakersfield. Here's another look at your time saver traffic. Still

0: accidents or collisions to report, but we are getting into some rush hour traffic here. Rosedale Highway getting a little stop and go along there from the 99 all the way out to Allen Road. And 99 flowing pretty good, though. Not too bad there. But Golden State Highway getting a little busy right around F Street at the DMV there, and also down by the 178 on-ramp. Union Avenue busy right there by Brundage and at California Avenue. And it looks like City in the Hills, that area off the 178, getting a little backed up as well. 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
6: Glenn Beck is on!
7: So the word is the Iran talks are moving nicely. Trump is holding a cabinet meeting. This is a big deal. The internet is being restored in Iran. Are we moving to peace? I don't know. I don't know what it looks like. And just take it one step at a time. Let's not get ahead of ourselves on any of this. It would be nice if we could solve this and we could have peace and we could, restore oil prices to normal prices. That would be great. I'm tired, and I don't think that we win if we are always fighting against something. We have to be fighting for something. And even in Iran, we're fighting against this regime and yada yada. Instead of fighting for, and this is why it falls apart for so many people, they say that's not America first. It is America first because it is changing the dynamics and the port of calls and the choke points and everything else all around the world that makes it very America first. So maybe it's time for us to look at things differently and start looking at what we're fighting for. 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

0: Good morning, Kern County. Here's another look at your time saver traffic. No accidents, no collisions to report at this time. We do have some road construction going on. This is on the 99 southbound as you're approaching 7th Standard. So watch out for road crews working there. Other than that, 99 flowing through town, pretty solid. No issues along there. Golden State Highway still a little busy right by the DMV and down at the 178 on-ramp. So watch out for brake lights there. Also looking over at Rosedale Highway, not too bad there. A little stop and go along Mohawk Street and also down at Coffee Road. But in general, not too bad. I'm Anna Maria with your Time Saver Traffic on KNZR. 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
2: Says it's not true. Elisa Brady, Fox News. As state media in Iran reports, there's a draft framework with the U.S. calling for the U.S. to withdraw forces and lift a naval blockade and for the Strait of Hormuz to be reopened with Iran controlling ship traffic. Negotiations continuing even after airstrikes the U.S. says were defensive, Iran calling them a ceasefire violation.
3: Regional tension has certainly decreased. The hope here is for a deal that ultimately would avert a return to war, but also address Iran's nuclear program and open the Strait of Hormuz. Regional officials say that implementation of an agreement is even more important than what is written in a possible deal.
2: Fox's Trey Yingst in Tel Aviv. The White House says the memorandum of understanding being reported in Iran is a complete fabrication and that nobody should believe what Iranian state media is putting out. President Trump just beginning a cabinet meeting at the White House instead of Camp David as originally planned today. PBS reporting a short time ago, the president says Iran would not get sanctions relief in exchange for giving up highly enriched uranium. That cabinet meeting to include a former member of the administration returning in a new role.
4: Former Attorney General Pam Bondi has been appointed to the Presidential Council of Advisors on Science and Technology. The advisory panel is key in shaping the Trump administration's policies on artificial intelligence and other emerging technologies. Bondi offered her resignation as AG in April. A report out this week says she was diagnosed with thyroid cancer. Weeks later, Axios reports Bondi underwent treatment and is recovering.
2: Fox's Jared Halpern at the White House. Alabama is now asking the U.S. Supreme Court to intervene in a redistricting fight. The state's Republican leadership wants to use a 2023 congressional map with just one majority black district instead of two in a map federal judges ordered the state to use this week. 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
6: 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He later lost his life to a related cancer. The Tunnel to Towers Foundation was able to honor his sacrifice by paying off the family's mortgage. 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
7: From the newsroom, I'm Jared Cirillo. The Kern County coroner has now identified a helicopter pilot who died in a crash at Mojave on March 9th. 62-year-old Stephen Madewell was from New Plymouth, Idaho. The report says Madewell's helicopter went down near Oak Creek Road and 70th Street West. Kern County Nurses Honor Guard is hoping to expand its ranks and grow its mission. Right now, there are 73 members. The group's top priority is to provide what's called a Nightingale tribute to nurses at the end of their lives. About 30% of the group's members are active working nurses, while the remaining 70% are retired nurses who continue to volunteer. With local news, I'm Jared Cirillo.
8: 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Coming up next, the news with Mike Slater.
9: Thank you, Bill. It is Wednesday, May 27th, 2026. Here's what's happening today in America. President Trump and the cabinet headed to Camp David. Chaos at the detention center. J.D. Vance praises the Pope. A new survey lists the most patriotic places in America. And economists rank the richest counties in the country.

0: It's all coming up. Then I will be here with your message of the day about suicidal empathy. But first, the president convening a rare cabinet meeting at Camp David as negotiations with Iran enter a critical phase. Earlier this week, the U.S. military launched defensive strikes against the Iranian Navy, drones, and small boats operating in the Strait of Hormuz. Tehran called the strikes, quote, a clear violation of the current ceasefire between the two nations. Secretary of State Marco Rubio says a potential nuclear deal could be reached within days. Worth noting that before this trip to Camp David, the president finished his six-month physical at Walter Reed Medical Center. He said everything checked out perfectly. Left-wing activists and a few Democrat politicians tried to come to the rescue of illegal immigrant detainees at a New Jersey detention center, creating a bunch of chaos. The governor of New Jersey was there, as well as Senator Andy Kim, a couple of the lawmakers. This is about a hunger strike that was organized by inmates inside this facility. The leftists claim that the detainees are living in inhumane conditions. One funny moment, two Hispanic people walked out of the ICE facility, and the protesters all started cheering them, only to be told that these two Hispanic people who walked out work there. Vice President J.D. Vance praising Pope Leo's recent comments about the dangers of artificial intelligence. Vance said, quote, what I read of it sounds very profound and the sort of thing that you would expect and hope from a leader of the church. The thing about morality is that the principles never change, but the way you apply those principles does. Business Insider ranking the most patriotic places in America after this Memorial Day weekend. The towns are judged by number of veterans, voting engagement, and pro-American museums or monuments. The top five, Jacksonville, Florida, Portland, Maine, Annapolis, Maryland, Colorado Springs, Colorado, and the most patriotic place in America, Norfolk, Virginia. Dead last on this list, Newark, New Jersey. Newark, your guys are last in so many things. What's going on? A report from U.S. News and World Report lists the wealthiest counties in the country. Places are ranked by income, home value, property taxes, and total assets. The top 10 include Nassau County, New York, Marin County, California, Arlington, Virginia, just outside D.C., Santa Clara, California, the wealthiest zip code, Loudoun County, Virginia. Median household earns $150,000 a year. The poorest county in America, Wheeler County, Georgia, average income $21,000. I'll be back with your message of the day about suicidal empathy next.
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7: 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Watched another episode of that World War II show with Tom Hanks last night. I'm addicted to that. I wish it was, I wish that was like a 20, 30, 40 episode thing. I'm learning stuff from that show. What's it on? It's on History Channel. Strongly advise if you're into it. Tomorrow we'll have Craig Luther on the show. And Craig has just written an article, and I think this is something that needs to be talked about. Craig Luther, you probably know, he lives up in Tehachapi. He's one of our local celebrities, although he would never say that. You know, he would deny that. Oh, what do you mean, celebrity? I'm just an author. He's a historian. This guy has written like 500 books, most of them on history, on World War II, focusing a lot on Russia. Guy knows more about Russia than anybody I've ever met. But he wrote an article that was published in, I put it up on my Facebook page. You can find it there. I'm not sure exactly where it was published, but he's talking about, it's really disturbing, by the way, very disturbing. He's talking about Joseph Mengele, you know, that lunatic Nazi. He's supposedly a doctor. He wasn't a doctor. Well, he was, but he was really just a sadist. And he performed sex change operations on children. So all this stuff about, you know, trans kids and everything, this is nothing new. And it started in Nazi Germany. What do you think of that? Who'd have thunk it? Yeah, the left, really big into this whole transgender thing for the past few years. People wondering, gee whiz, why are they pushing that so much? What's the big deal? What attracts them to this topic? I mean, I can understand the illegal aliens. They want illegal aliens here so they can get them to vote. They want people homeless so they're dependent on the government. They want them addicted to drugs so they'll be dependent on the government. They want AI to take over and do everything, and we'll all be homeless. We'll all live on the streets. Oh, we'll have our jobs, you know, picking cotton, that kind of thing. But what was it about the trans thing? What was this, like 4 years ago it started, right after, wasn't it right after COVID started under Biden, all this? Well, actually it started way back, because now, you know, I'm wrong. It started way back in the early, mid-2000s with the trans, what was it? What was that called? They go to the schools. The trannies would go to the schools. You remember that? These transgenders would read books to kids. Remember that one? They looked like freaking devil clowns. They would go in there. I saw a video of like three little kids. They're like 4 years old. They scream and run when he tries to pick them up. These freaks. They're not even trannies. What is it? They're not technically transgender. They're just guys that like to dress up in girls' clothes and fantasize sexually. And they wanted to get to children, so they were reading the books to them. Transgender Story Hour or something. I'm drawing a complete blank on that. The one, if you come up with it, you think of that, let me know. I can't remember what it was called. Tranny? No, it wasn't transgender. They had another.

0: word. I can't think of the damn word. Text me, somebody. What was the damn word? Such and such story hour. It wasn't transgender story hour. Drag queen. There you go. That's it. Drag queen. Oy vey. Are we allowed to say drag queen anymore? I do. Are we allowed to say tranny? Or do we have, is that a bad? Did I ever tell you I got kicked off of Facebook once for using the word tranny? I just typed the word by itself. I knew they were, their algorithms were hard at work. So I thought I'd test them. And I just typed the word tranny. Nothing else. No picture, no nothing. Boom, 30 days in Facebook jail for hateful speech. That was... So when I get out of Facebook jail, I find a picture online, believe it or not. Because I had another page. I had the Jasmine Kate. I actually had 11 pages running on Facebook at one time. I didn't contribute to all of them, but I just had them as a just in case. And I sent friend requests to everybody that was already that, you know, I had the 5,000 friends and all that junk. When you had limits on how many friends you could have. And I would send with each one of those pages. And I had some retail pages too, because I was selling vintage radios. So I had Valley Vintage Radios and Collectibles as one of my Facebook pages. And I would sell vintage radios through there and buy them or trade and everything. But the main page that I went to when Jazz McKay was deleted, or, you know, was in 30-day Facebook jail drinking that nasty coffee they have there. They don't have, they don't have espresso. That's what I like. I like 14 ounces of espresso coffee with lots of sugar. They didn't have that. They brewed, instead of a filter, they used an old sweat sock. That's what they did in Facebook jail. They used an old sweat sock to filter the coffee grinds. Anyway, so I'm just, where the hell am I? What am I doing? I'm all over the damn place. Is this the way the show's going to be, Duane? Yeah. The one's giving me fist bumps. Yeah! Let's just the stream of consciousness. But up ahead, I tell you, when I start doing stream of consciousness radio, eventually I come to a dam. I'm on that stream. It turns into a river. That river gets wider and wider, and then I hit an effing dam. And I drop. Like, or I stop. I don't know what the hell to do. That's when I go back to my show prep. I spend probably, 3 hours. I would say 3 hours a day doing show prep for this show. A couple hours the night before, and then at least an hour to an hour and a half in the morning. And sometimes my show prep, it never makes it on the air. I did have something yesterday I wanted to tell. Oh, where was I going with the Facebook thing? Where the hell was I going with Facebook? I lost
1: Facebook jail when you typed in tranny.
0: Oh, that's right. So I looked up. Thank you. This is why Duane is one of the greats. One of the great board ops and slash producers in the radio business, because he actually is listening to everything I say and helps me remember where the hell I was going with the Facebook story. So anyway, I get dumped for 30 days in Facebook jail. You all remember them days, man. I was on Facebook jail all the time, but I had a separate page called Jailbird Jazz. That was the name of that page, Jailbird Jazz. And I would go over there. People knew when I was in Facebook jail, because I stopped posting there and started posting on Jailbird Jazz. Now, anyway, when I got out of Facebook jail a month later, I just so happened to have found a picture of a transmission to a truck. Big, huge transmission, right? Laying on the ground. It was painted pink. And written on the transmission was the phrase, "Just call me ma'am." Y'all remember that video? That obvious man dressed up like a woman and going in the store to buy something, and the guy calls him sir. "Call me ma'am," he said. So I found that picture, that pink transmission with the words, "Call me ma'am," written on it. I thought, let's play with Facebook one more time on this tranny thing. There was no mention of tranny. There was no tranny mention at all. But it would infect your mind when you looked at it. You would know exactly what it was, and you would either laugh or be aghast. So I posted it. Those little Facebook dweebs that decide what's proper and what ain't. They had a cow. They took it down. I'm telling you, it was no less, it was no more, I should say, than about 3 minutes. And it was gone, and I was back in Facebook jail for another 30 days. Fighting for that free speech, that First Amendment. My name is Jazz McKay. We'll be right back. I'll take this break now, Dewan, and change. We're going to downshift. We downshift to about third gear and go into a break and come back. Then we'll drop her down into second and punch it and go all the way up to five. What are we, five speeds or six?
1: Six speed.
0: We're six speed.
1: F1 NASCAR style.
0: There you go. Now you're talking. Straight shifter. Anyway, I got this AI story to tell you about. The left is going nuts. What is it with the libtards, man? They get so offended. They get so offended by something that is remotely, well, it's funny. They get pissed at funny stuff. But what is it? They all seem to just go nuts when Trump or somebody on Trump's behalf says or does something that gets shared on Truth Social and Twitter by Trump. It's just a joke, but they think it's violence. And then those same people that are so offended by, don't forget, 40%, over, like 42.7% of Democrats say that violence, that political violence is justified. We'll be right back. Jazz McKay, KNZR.
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Gabba O'Reilly, better known as out here in the field or whatever. Welcome back, Chas McKay program. Trump posted an AI video the other day of himself. I don't think Trump made it. I don't think he knows how to use the video AI thing. I just figure somebody else made it for him. But anyway, it's a great AI version of he comes. What have you seen it? It's up on my Facebook page. You got to scroll down, but it's on my Facebook page. And what it is Stephen.

0: Colbert, right, is standing there in a jacket and tie doing his monologue. Trump comes up behind him, grabs him around the neck, lifts him up, and there's a dumpster over there. He walks over and he throws him into the dumpster, and the audience goes wild. So anyway, yeah, you can see it on my Facebook page if you want to go see it. I posted it yesterday. Then he slams the lid shut, and YMCA starts playing. You know, that classic victory dance that that we all love. The audience cheers. You know, he's doing that little thing. Pure comedy. It's obviously satire, right? It was just Trump roasting a guy who spent years trashing him every single night. But, of course, oh, yes, indeed, the usual suspects rear their ugly heads. There's no reason to be upset. It's a joke. Some of the comments that were on my page from people were, that never happened. Trump's a pedophile. That's not real. Well, duh. It's not. This is the problem of the left. They don't get it. They don't understand jokes. They don't understand AI very much, and they cannot meme. You lefties, you libtards, you cannot meme. You don't know how to make a meme. I've seen one or two far leftists, like commies, making some memes that get the point across, but they're not funny. You got to be funny. There's zero reason to be upset about this video. It's a joke. If Trump, it's Trump doing what he does best, and that's fighting back with humor and not taking these hacks seriously. Because Stephen Colbert was nothing to take seriously. I saw people complaining about, well, yeah, I don't have anything against Trump, but I think you should be scared of a federal government that can take somebody off the air. They had nothing to do with it. ABC fired him, not because of the controversy, but because of the fact that it was costing him $250 million a year, and he was in last place in his time slot. Duh! I've been in the radio television business for years. I know how that works. When your ratings suck, and you're costing your company $250 million a year, but you're only taking in $75 million in advertising, guess what? You get your ass fired. Has nothing to do with Trump or the FCC. And the irony here is that the people who cheered when these late-night hosts spent 8 straight years calling Trump Hitler suddenly act like this little AI meme is dangerous. Oh, that's dangerous. Look, he's being so violent. He's putting him in a dumpster. Ooh, that's so bad. Shut up. You libtards need to lighten the F up. Seriously. It's called having a sense of humor, dumbass. And Colbert spent how many years dumping on Trump? And then Trump comes along and dumps him in the trash can where his ratings are, actually. He could have easily found his ratings there in that same trash can, digging around, because that's where they went. I saw an article the other day somebody had posted, and it was great. It was called the evaporation. I think it was called the evaporation of progressive civility. I am of the mind, however, I know I'm going to comment on this article in a second, but I don't think progressives were ever civil. Do you? Do you think the progressives were ever, now progressive does not mean Democrat, because there are Republicans that are progressives. I'll give you a couple of examples here. Richard Nixon was a progressive. George W. Bush, George Bush Sr. These were all progressives. Yeah, they were Republicans. They had some conservative Christian values, right? But they were also very much progressive. A progressive is somebody, just so you know, in case you were wondering, what is a progressive actually? I like to progress. I like progress. Now listen, a progressive, this movement started back late 1800s. And it was all about intellectuals, in other words, smartasses, who knew more than you did. So their belief was we should be allowed to tell them how to live their lives because we know more than they do. Now that is a That is a progressive. Now, progressivism could easily be transferred to either party, either left or right. Sometimes so-called conservatives, like Richard Nixon or George W. Bush, will do things like, I don't know, enact certain policies. We have a lot of them here in California because of Gavin Newsom and the Democrat supermajority. It's like I was watching a Steve Hilton video. I think I posted this one, too. It was a Steve Hilton video yesterday. It's a pure progressivism. He's walking through a True Value hardware store, and he's talking to the guy about the tools they have and the tools they don't have because of California regulations, such as gas-powered lawnmowers. It's illegal to you cannot sell a new gas-powered lawnmower in the state of California. You can't sell one of those weed whacker things that's gasoline powered, or one of those the Mexican guys wear them on their back and they spray the leaves with them. I don't know what the hell it's called. Saw one the other day. I stopped. Leaf blower. Thank you, sir. This Dewan saves my ass every time I walk. I talk myself into a corner and he jumps in. And I appreciate that. Oh, leaf blower. That's what it is. You know the guys, you know the Mexican guys with the big hat. You know, they're wearing a big hat and they're wearing a sweatshirt and it's like 98 degrees outside and they're blowing. I just stopped yesterday because he was blowing it all out into the road. Get my car dirty. There's dust flying everywhere, man. Get my new car dirty. Don't be thinking I'm going to do that. But here's the deal. Progressives want to tell you how to live. They want to tell you what's best for you, what's best for your children, what's best for the world. And sometimes they use nefarious means to make that happen. And it looks like violence is becoming one of them. We'll talk about the evaporation of progressive civility. I say there never was any. I say the progressives never had any civility. I say they're trying to create a perfect world for them, not you. You're not included. You're not invited to the party. Get it? Back after this, more of the show, Jazz McKay on KNZR.
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2: The Ag Information Network. I'm Bob Larson with your agribusiness update. Well, California production of almonds, peaches, and winter wheat is expected to drop. A USDA forecast estimated the 2026 almond crop will come in at 2.7 billion pounds, down from 2.715 billion last year. That's down 1%. Total peach production is projected to fall nearly 10% this year to 480,000 tons, and the same number of winter wheat acres are expected at 110,000, but yield is projected to drop from 9.46 to 7.15 million bushels. Well, Senator Amy Klobuchar and 23 other senators are raising concerns about the USDA's planned reorganization of its research, education, and economics mission, saying it could disrupt agricultural research and economic reporting. In a letter, the lawmakers said they support improving efficiency, but warned the restructuring could weaken research agencies and limit their ability to provide scientific innovation and economic data. The senators asked the USDA to provide details about the steps being taken. Well, U.S. retail meat sales climbed to a record $112 billion in 2025 as consumers continued prioritizing beef and fresh meat purchases despite higher grocery prices. According to the 2026 Power of Meat report released by the Meat Institute and FMI, the Food Industry Association, meat sales rose 6.8% from the previous years, while pound sales increased 2%. Fresh meat sales reached nearly $80 billion, led by beef, chicken, and pork.
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5: With your local news update, I'm Jared Cirillo. New information regarding a Kern County inmate who escaped and was on the loose for about 90 minutes while on a scheduled medical visit. The probable cause report says Vincent De Leon pushed a deputy down, removed the deputy's pepper spray, and then used it on him before fleeing into a nearby home. The report also claims De Leon plotted the escape with a fellow inmate. And the trial for a Bakersfield man accused of shooting and killing his sister-in-law has now been moved back to August. Margarita Lopez was shot and killed April of 2024 in the 1200 block of Pearl Street. Authorities arrested Paul Magallanes the following day, but Magallanes was not formally charged until April of last year. With local news, I'm Jared Cirillo.
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0: We're back on the radio, KNZR with you. This is your old buddy Jazz McKay with you here. And I read an article. I wanted to relate this to you. I read this article. I don't know who wrote it. The title was something like The Evaporation of Progressive Civility. And he's talking about looking around the Democrat Party, and you have to look at the modern, let me rephrase that, the modern Democrat Party. This is not the Democrat Party of the 1950s. This isn't Adlai Stevenson and, who knows. This is the LBJ. Okay, this is the Lyndon Johnson version. He was the one that helped mold that, what became the modern Democrat Party. This is not your grandfather's Democrat Party. Your grandfather, who was a hardworking man and wanted to vote for the guys that he thought supported the workers. It's just a little bit communist. Just a little. But anyway, think about the modern Democrat today. Picture a guy. A man, probably with a nose ring, calls himself a critical thinker, but this dude has never had an original thought in his life. Then there's that girl, the girl with the green hair. She probably has a nose ring too. She calls herself, she thinks she's brave. She thinks she's bold. But all she does is open her mouth when she knows her side will cheer for her. Otherwise, she hides. She's not brave. She's not bold. These people are not stable mentally. Their personal lives, I'm just going to say, because I think this is the case, I really believe this, their personal lives are an absolute mess, a disaster. They come from broken homes and broken relationships. Look at the divorce rate in this country in the last 60 years, how it's increased. They've completely lost any grip they ever had on reality. And a lot of them have no kids. Most of them don't. This is because they choose not to have kids. Well, that's great. That's fine. As long as you're not aborting them, as long as you're using contraception or you're not stooping the first guy that comes along. The ones who do have children use them as walking billboards for their progressive ideas. And jobs? Oh, jobs, that's probably non-existent. Or safely tucked away and maybe they're working for the government. You know, maybe they're working for the local county or city government or something. Maybe they work at the university or one of those NGOs, or maybe they work in the media. Maybe they have failing talk radio shows in San Francisco. These are all places where you get rewarded with government, universities, the NGOs, and the media. You get rewarded for repeating the right slogans like a parrot, okay? Not the actual producing of anything useful, but as long as you follow the rules and the agenda, you're good with the far left, the progressives. They're outsiders. Not because society rejected them. They rejected normal life. Family, faith, community, country, all of it feels too ordinary for them. It's too real, they think. So instead of building on, building something, doing something productive, instead of building stuff, they tear stuff down. Look at the riots, the George Floyd riots. And they call all of this progress and peaceful protesting. Yeah. They clump together. They mobilize and come together because nobody else can stand to be around them. Normal people, I swear to God, just cannot be. Now, I'm not saying all guys with nose rings or chicks with green hair are like this. I got neighbors. They're great. They're terrific people. She's got blue hair, I think, or maybe green. But what they are is a bunch of angry, offended people patting each other on the back. Patting each other on the back, calling their mutual resentment solidarity. Resist. And so they desperately need enemies, and they've made them. They need enemies to make them feel important, like white people, Christians. Right now, Jews. Look at how much their social media, they're attacking Jews. They hate patriotic Americans. Stay-at-home moms. Fathers who actually lead their families, who actually act like a father. Anything healthy and normal threatens them. Because it highlights everything they are not. Remember this. As a happy conservative, what do you think a progressive sees when they see a happy conservative with his happily conservative family? Now, I don't like Armstrong and Getty very much. They're a radio team out of Sacramento, but I heard the other day, both of them agreed. They said, this guy says, I was going into a gym. Probably a Planet Fitness, I don't know. They live in Sac. He said, I'm going to the gym, I'm walking across the parking lot, and a woman comes out of the gym with a stroller, a kid in her arms. She came out of a store next to the gym, I believe. She came out with a stroller, a kid in her arms, and another kid, probably 5 years old, walking with her. And she had to stop and give the kid the bottle, then did all that, and Jack Armstrong said, I love seeing that. And I sat there and I thought to myself, I love seeing that too. But you know who hates seeing that? A mother being a mother. When you see a dad with his son at some, anywhere at the fair. You see a dad with his son. How does that make you feel? I feel great seeing that. A dad with his son doing stuff together like my dad and I used to do. My dad and I used to just leave. On a Saturday morning, just get in the car and drive. He loved to go to the small used car lots. This is one of my memories of my father, who would have celebrated his 75th wedding anniversary to my mother yesterday, as a matter of fact. Should have mentioned that yesterday, but I'm mentioning it now. So, and my dad, we'd climb in the car and we would go to these little teeny tiny car lots way over on the other side of town and just walk around looking at old cars, because back then that's what they sold. You know, this is 1974, 1975. We walk in there and there'd be 10, 15. There were a lot of, like, I don't know, old muscle cars and crap like that. We'd go to the mall. We'd go to the brand. They just opened Toys R Us. Let's go check it out. When I see a son and a father, I've told this story before. I was at an Ozzy Osbourne concert, and standing in front of me on the hill overlooking the amphitheater was a man probably in his 60s or 70s, another man next to him that was obviously in his 40s, and a guy next to him that was in his 20s, and a little 8 or 9 year old boy. Think about that. That's four generations. They're all wearing Ozzy t-shirts. You had the son, the father, the grandfather, and the great-grandfather all there together. I loved that. Progressives hate that. They hate it with a passion. Fathers who actually lead their families, or mothers who actually stay home and take care of the kids, healthy, normal people, threatens the progressives because it highlights, as I said before, everything that they're not. It's a mirror reminding them of their failures, so they get pissed. They built an entire atrocity of victimhood, and they've injected themselves into it. The more oppressed they can be, the higher their status among their other progressive friends. That's why they have to invent. They have to invent new isms, racisms, all that stuff. They create these microaggressions every single week. No victimhood equals no identity. These guys are mental. They're mental. They feel like if they're not a victim, they have no purpose in life. And that's exactly why they're dangerous. That is exactly why a person with no real life, no real love in his life, no recognition of the Lord God, God the Father, they reject it. And no personal responsibility will always reach for power over others. These people, they can't create. No. No, they can only destroy. They can only tear down. That's their one and only talent. And we've seen this type in history before. Robespierre with his guillotines. The Red Guard. I was watching a thing the other day about the Red Guard in China. Watching an episode last night, I mentioned of World War II. They talked about when Stalin took power after Lenin. Stalin murdered millions of people he thought were opposed to him. He thought he was the victim, you see. It's never the strong, happy, grounded people who have faith in God, love this country. They're not the people building the, they're not the people building the resentment and the hatred out there. The left is. It's always these empty resentful a-holes. Right now in 2026, the institutional left is by far more dangerous than anyone on our side of the fence. They still hold most of the real power in this country, unfortunately. The far right yells from the sidelines. The left writes the laws here in California, especially, runs the schools, controls the language, owns the media, and decides who gets canceled when and where. They're a minority. Maybe 8 to 15% of the population, I'm telling you, there's more of us than there are of them, but they punch way above their weight because they've captured the microphones, they've captured the classrooms, they've captured all the institutions. The regular, normal majority in this country are waking up. And in Europe, they're waking up, they're moving to the right. They want to protect their borders. They want tradition. That's what we want, basic common sense. And that's why the left is panicking right now. They're screaming that democracy is in danger and all this other crap. What they really mean to say is that their monopoly on power is slipping away. And that fear is turning darker every single day. Their constant demonization of MAGA and of conservatives and normal Americans is now being used to justify violence. It is the end of any civility if the progressives, the left, the Democrats, whatever you want to call it, it's the end of any civility that they may have had at some point. And what's left is pure, disgusting, ugly rage. We'll be right back. More of the Jazz McKay Show coming up. 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
0: Remember these words: evil is powerless when the good are fearless. And this is the way we must be. Don't be afraid of these people. I want to say hi to Charlie. I love this guy. He's an old radio dude. He lives up in Folsom. He's not in prison. Don't worry. Back off now. He said he got us on up there on the worldwide interwebs. 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You can see. Or you can go to my deplorable page where you'll see, actually, you'll see me actually doing radio live. It's like a radio show on television or something. Charlie says that we sound great. He's got us Bluetoothed into the old stereo, and it's loud. I love it. Yeah, I'm a loud host. Always have been. He likes the microphone, the EV20. These are great mics. I don't care. The Shure mics are okay, but these EVs are great. They're terrific. So anyway, I was talking about the progressive. I want to say this. Because it's been going on for a while. Like I said, you've got progressivism going back to the late 1800s. Teddy Roosevelt was considered a progressive. These are people who say, well, you know, the poor masses, they're just too dumb. So we have to come up with something. We have to do something that's good for the environment, for instance, okay? And we're going to take your land. Oh, what? Just like Mandami is doing. Did you hear about this? And Mandami's doing it up there in your New York City, in your NYC. Mandami's going to start taking buildings away from landlords, confiscating them. Wow, how Soviet of you, Mandami. But think about this. They were, everything was chugging along just fine. And then the 2016 election comes up, right? And here's this guy, Donald Trump. Well, you know, we got the progressive Bush guy. What was his name? Jeb. We got the little Marco guy. We got all these choices. I think there were 16 people on stage doing these debates. And Trump, I'm watching Trump. I'm like, I didn't even like him at the time. Just ripping these people to shreds, his opponents. And his policies. Holy crap. I agree with that. So Donald Trump comes along, the left doesn't think he's going to win, so they, what do? They invite him on all the MSNBC shows. Have you seen those videos where they've got the CNN panel and there's Donald Trump? You're running for president, is that right? Yes, I am, yes. And they let him talk and they laugh in his face. And they think there's no chance this guy's going to get elected. Well, election day, we know what happened. Overwhelming. Hillary will never be president. That was her one chance, and she blew it. Donald Trump beat them. He didn't just beat them. He completely shattered their worldview. The progressive left had grown fat, arrogant, and convinced that they owned America. And then here's this, what this guy, Donald Trump, they control the media, they control the schools, they control our culture, they control big tech. At that time, they controlled all the social media. And that's why I was going to Facebook jail for posting a picture of a truck transmission painted pink. Because they controlled Facebook, they controlled Twitter, they controlled everything. And then here comes this loud, unapologetic New York billionaire starts smashing their machine. This machine that they built so that they've crafted for years. And they couldn't process it. That's why they hate him so much, you know? He's a disruptor. And that's why I love him. And a lot of people do. Like I said, progressives, maybe 15% of the population at best, but they're the loudest. It's time for you to get loud. It's time for you to take a stand. However you can. Any way you can. Donald Trump is someone who refused to play by the progressive rules, did not apologize for loving America, and actually started dismantling the progressive stronghold in this country. And that's why they hate him. That's what sent them over the edge. Trump proved that their grip on this country wasn't unbreakable after all, and they've never recovered from that shock of reality. The screaming, the violence, the hatred towards Jews, Christians, patriotic Americans. The nonstop violence, the nonstop hysteria, it all comes from the same place. Pure panic on the part of the left. Their long march through the United States, through America,

0: has a choice. On Lisa Brady, Fox News. President Trump says Iran wants very much to make a deal.
1: Everything's gone and they're negotiating on fumes. But we'll see what happens. Maybe we have to go back and finish it. Maybe we don't.
0: During a cabinet meeting, the president adding Iran thought it could wait him out with the midterm elections coming up. But the president pointing to last night's victory in Texas for his candidate, State Attorney General Ken Paxton, ousting longtime Senator John Cornyn in a Republican primary runoff.
1: I don't care about the midterms. Look what happened last night. That was the prelude to the midterms. People understand that. They know that, very simple, Iran cannot have a nuclear weapon. I'm doing that for the world. I'm not doing it just for us.
0: Earlier, the White House rejecting Iranian reports of a framework deal as a complete fabrication. State media reporting it would include the end of a U.S. blockade, that Iran would control ship traffic in the Strait of Hormuz. Secretary of State Marco Rubio says the president is giving diplomacy every chance to succeed, but that negotiations continue and that other options remain. Rubio also offering reassurance about U.S. efforts to help contain an Ebola outbreak in Africa.
2: We cannot and will not allow any cases of Ebola to enter the United States. And so we're the State Department and other agencies represented here, the Centers for Disease Control, HHS, others are working very, very hard to contain this crisis to the countries where it's currently located, particularly the Democratic Republic of the Congo.
0: Rubio says the U.S. has surged assistance and that multiple agencies here are also part of tracking people. As a former cabinet member, Pam Bondi is not at that meeting, but she is back in the Trump administration. After resigning as Attorney General in April, Bondi is now appointed to a Presidential Advisory Council on Science and Technology, a panel key to shaping the administration's policy on emerging technologies, including AI. 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
5: From the newsroom, I'm Jared Cirillo. Two people have died after a shooting in East Bakersfield. Kern County deputies responded to the 5600 block of Eucalyptus Drive late Monday. Not much is known, but authorities tell us there have been no arrests as of late Tuesday afternoon, and there's no word on a possible motive either. The popular Lightning in a Bottle Music Festival wrapped up its 5 days of music, art, and camping at Buena Vista Lake. The festival, produced by Do Lab, took place over the Memorial Day weekend southwest of Bakersfield. Organizers have not released attendance figures yet. However, they do say the event was once again a major success. With your local news update, I'm Jared Cirillo.
6: From the Frequency Broadcasting Weather Center, I'm Tony Lee. Here is your local weather forecast. Expect clouds for the rest of the week, clearing over the weekend, but returning again on Monday. Tomorrow's high will be 71, followed by an overnight low of 55, then up to a high on Thursday of only 64 degrees. Temperatures will approach normal by Saturday when we get closer to the middle 80s. From the Frequency Broadcasting Weather Center, I'm Tony Lee.
7: Mike Slater filling in for Bill O'Reilly. Now it's time for your O'Reilly Update message of the day. I was talking to Dr. Gad Saad the other day about his new book, Suicidal Empathy. The thesis is very simple. Empathy is a fine thing, but you can have too little of it or too much of it. Aristotle wrote about this thousands of years ago. All these different virtues you can have, but you can have a deficit or an excess. Courage, for example. If you have a deficit of courage, so courage is good. You can have a deficit of courage. You're a coward. But you can also have too much, in which case you're too rash. You would charge into battle recklessly, and that doesn't do any good for anyone either. So you got to have the right balance. This idea from Aristotle makes a lot of sense, but it applies with empathy as well. Too little of it and you're a psychopath, but too much of it and you're a woke woman who supports opening up our

0: 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It's the infamous hour number two of the great, huge, and whopping Jazz McKay radio extravaganza on the equally great, huge, and whopping 1560 AM, 97.7 FM, KNZR, streaming at knzr.com and on two Facebook pages, KNZR 1560 at Facebook, also The Deplorable Jazz. Hey, go check me out. Follow me on Facebook. I guarantee I'll be pissing people off. That's what I do. That's my job. Somebody asked me the other day, I tell you, they didn't know I was on the radio. I just said, yeah, I came out of retirement. You did? What do you do? I said, I piss people off. This guy looked at me and said, wait a minute. Do you get paid for that? And I said, yeah, well, you know, I get advertisers. They like it. They like the people that like to listen to me piss people off. And he said, wow, that's a great job. I said, it's a little part-time gig I do, you know? By the way, wearing a KFAT t-shirt today. If you're on Facebook, you can see it. KFAT. You know about KFAT? You don't, I don't know if they want. Do you know anything about KFAT? You're a little younger. It's an old radio station out of Gilroy. It broadcasts all through San Jose. And back somewhere in the 83, I was hired to be the midday disc jockey on the all-new KWSS, or as it was called back then, K-West. They had bought KFAT out of Gilroy, and the people of Gilroy were pissed. We turned what was basically a free-form radio station. They had over 10,000 albums. They had 78s from the 20s and 30s. They played country music, folk music, off-the-wall weird rock and roll. They played just about anything. They played just about anything. It was a great radio station. I listened to some tapes of that station. When I came into town, they destroyed it. They blew it up. And the people of Gilroy were so pissed. When we were in our we were in the studio, they'd be throwing rocks at the window. We were on the second floor of this building. They're throwing rocks up at our window. We had to hire a security guard because our nighttime DJ got attacked and beaten up in the parking lot. The people were pissed that we had taken away their little radio station. And I feel, to this day, dude, this is why I wear the shirt. This is why I wear the shirt. I'm sorry. 1983, I needed the money, needed a job, needed to get back in California. I was living in Cleveland. It was awful. My wife had left me. She took the dog. Damn, I miss that dog. She come back to San Luis Obispo, so I started looking for a job in California, anywhere I could find one. And I don't remember the name of the company. The company doesn't even exist anymore. KWSS doesn't exist anymore. I don't even remember what was the number on that thing? 94.5 FM. And what we did ultimately? That album collection was unbelievable. And the 45s, they had 45s. I mean, racks and racks of 45 RPM records. They had 78 RPM records. They had 78s. They had 78s of Frank Sinatra originals. These were valuable records. They had 78s of jazz musicians from the 20s and 30s that were original. Some of them were in box sets. I mean, it was an amazing record. I was just blown away. They had turntables that played 78 speed. Anyway, we're sitting in a meeting. We're trying to figure out how we're going to make the city love us. And I said, that's never going to happen. But I said, there's one thing you could do, because there was one thing that was the most common complaint they had. You know what it was? The biggest complaint, everybody who yelled at us or beat us up were saying the same thing. What are you going to do with the records? They thought we were going to throw them away. So I told my boss, we're in this meeting, and I tell my boss, I said, I think we should donate the records to the Gilroy Library. And he sat there and he went, I love that idea. I love that. That's what we'll do. And we'll get the newspaper to write an article about us. They had a little local weekly newspaper and Gilroy. And then, of course, there was the San Jose Mercury News. They wrote about it, too. You know, donating 10, 20,000, however many it was, records to the Gilroy Library, where people could go if they wanted to listen to them. They had listening stations. Remember the old days? You used to go to the library and they'd have listening stations where you could sit and put on headphones, put a record on. Or you could check out a record, take it home, bring it back in 3 or 4 days, whatever. I miss those days. You could go to the library and you could check out paintings. I lived in, I swear to God, in Texas, in Houston, at the library. You could go and check out an original painting and hang it on your wall. And you could do this, I think they let you keep them for a month. So you take it back, you exchange it, you're tired of it, you put a new painting up. Libraries. God, I miss libraries. Do you miss libraries?
1: Yes, I do.
0: Yeah, am I right or am I right?
1: But we still go to the Bill Library.
0: Do you? Oh, man, I want to go. We've got one in Oildale, but it looks like it's never open. I love
1: I think it's the one on Ming.
0: On Ming, that one. Okay, I know. Well, is that the one that's on Ming? I thought there was one downtown. But anyway, we donate these albums to the Gilroy Library. We think we're going to be heroes. But they still hated us. They still hated us. So eventually, they built a studio in San Jose using the tower out in Gilroy to broadcast to San Jose. And I was middays. I followed, I can't think of their name, the morning show, two wacky guys. The wacky morning show? Yeah, that's what we had. And then at 10 a.m., I came on and I talked to the ladies. The Top 40 Midday Show. I'm talking to all the moms out there and all the ladies. Oh, lonely as your husband at work right now. I've got a song for you, darling. Gonna play the Little River Band for you. Little River Band. Gonna play some Air Supply. I would talk like I would DJ. It was DJ talking like I was talking to the lady, like I was some kind of a secret lover or some crap like that. You know? It was so funny, and it was fun. And the ladies would call up, and I'd compliment them, and they would giggle. That's where Voluptuous Love Goddess came from. It was those days in middays at KWSS. Then I made a joke about somebody, and it turned out to I made a joke, and I didn't realize there was actually a company called whatever it was, Howard's Industries or something like that. I did a comedy bit. Boom, I got fired. They fired my ass right away. But KFAT, look them up. Do a little Google search. Maybe there's some, I know there's some stuff on YouTube, a little bit of their broadcast. They were a great radio station. So today I'm honoring KFAT by wearing this awesome T-shirt. This was their logo. So you can go to KZR 1560. Or you can go to the Deplorable Jazz. In fact, go to my page and follow me. It's called Deplorable, D-E-P-L-O-R-able, J-A-Z. That's how you spell it. Deplorable Jazz. Just go to Facebook and follow me. And then check out this T-shirt. Isn't that awesome? I love that T-shirt. We'll be right back. Brian Colebrook is coming up next. I wonder if he misses libraries. I bet they've got libraries in Texas. I bet they do. In Grand Prairie or whatever the hell the name, Grand Ledge, whatever the name of the town he lives in. I bet they, we'll ask him when we come back. And we got, that Brian Colebrook jingle too. I want to really thank the jingle singers, the KNZR singers. They are awesome. And Dewan, you do a magnificent job producing all this music. And so we're going to do that when we come back. All right, I just play a commercial. We'll be back in 60 seconds or so. Go ahead.
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0: as always, to welcome Brian back to KNZR from somewhere in Texas. What is the name of the town you live in, Brian?
1: Grand Bury, B-U-R-Y, and it's named after a Civil War general.
0: Whose name?
1: Hadn't even been a general.
0: His name was Bury?
1: And the statue's still standing.
0: Wow, that's awesome.
1: The town story is a bunch of BLM and Antifa were coming to knock it down.
0: Oh, yeah, of course.
1: And the townspeople didn't stand for that.
0: Tell me the Antifa got their asses kicked. Tell me those fascists got their asses kicked.
1: From the town.
0: T-shirt. I'll wear that shirt tomorrow. It says F Antifa. But I can't say the word, but I can wear it tomorrow. I'll do that. My F Antifa shirt. You know, last hour, Brian, I want to ask you some mortgage questions. Obviously, I want to talk to you about the refi thing. We'll do that in a minute. But I was talking last hour about the erosion of civility within the progressive movement, if there ever was any civility. Which I think if there was, it was probably back in the 20s or 30s. But progressivism, as I described it, and I believe you probably will concur with this, progressivism is this elite group of people that think, small group of folks, but they think they know more than you do about how to run your life. And it's basic socialism is really what it is. It's a step below communism. And so they try, it doesn't matter, it can be a Democrat or a Republican, they're a small minority. I think they're probably about 15% of the population. But they punch way above their weight because they've got the microphones, they've got the classrooms, they've got the institutions, they've got the media. And they're threatened by Donald Trump. They're threatened by MAGA. Am I right or what?
1: Oh, yeah. I mean, certainly. You know, I just go off of what they say themselves, Carl Linsky's rules for radicals.
0: Right.
1: You know, they had to be more civil. And, you know, they had to appeal to the people and bring them along, the useful idiots, if you will. But they had to wear their disguise. But we saw before COVID even, but especially after COVID.
0: Oh, yeah. Well, and that disguise has been removed. We've yanked that mask off of them. I think it was because of Trump. I think what we saw in the run-up to the election, and I remember, I don't know if you remember this or not, but it was a cell phone camera video of a woman leaving a Trump rally, and she was beaten and pelted with eggs. I've never seen anything like it. Somebody goes to a rally, a political rally, and they're attacked by a mob in the street. I've never seen that before. And that image sticks with me. This woman being pelted with eggs and then punched and kicked. She's down on the ground. They're stomping on her. That's progressivism. That is now the modern Democrat Party, Brian.
1: Well, I would say that the wolf took off the sheep's clothing. They did it themselves because they got bold enough. They thought it was time to make that move. And progress. You know, it really is regression into an animalistic, you know, pride mentality,
0: Absolutely. Mob
1: mentality type thing. And that's why you see images of like that lady being built or people going crazy and tearing down our historical statues. You know, whether you agree with it or not, the history needs to stand. And part of the movement is to erase the history so they can
0: Absolutely.
1: Rewrite it.
0: That's exactly correct, and that's what worries me about AI. I love AI for making the little memes, and, you know, I play with it like it's a toy. And I use it instead of Google now because it can give me anything that's out there on the web. If I, you know, type in something about, you know, dog sitters or something like that, tell me dog sitters in the Bakersfield area, rate them for me, blah, blah, blah. Grok does that, and I don't have to go to Google and click on 100 different sites, you know, so it's good for that. But I worry that AI, which is controlled and programmed by men. Now, so far, I think Grok is the best. People disagree with me, but I don't use. I use Grok. I use ChatGPT, and occasionally I use the what is it called, Gemini, for image, you know, pictures that I'll use for a Facebook ad for the show, for instance. But I worry the people that program these things. They could very easily rewrite history, especially the Chinese. This is why I believe we should not shun these data centers. We should embrace AI because we will either use it or it will be used against us. I swear to you, that's what's going to happen.
1: Well,
0: What do you think?
1: Well, now you're hitting something that I feel very deeply about, those data centers. And let me be clear. I am not opposed to data centers. I am opposed to data centers in major populated areas.
0: I would agree with that. I would agree with that, yeah.
1: They could be done responsibly. You know, like West Texas. Like, there's plenty of places
0: exactly.
1: in West Texas nobody wants to live.
0: The problem is
1: they have to spend all the extra money on the infrastructure, and they don't want to.
0: Well, that's just too damn bad. Think of all of the data centers the government could have built if those Somalis had not stolen $500 billion or whatever it is. If we get that money back, we'll have the money to build those data centers. I think we need them. We are in competition with the Chinese. This visit that Donald Trump made to Xi Jinping, whatever the hell his name is, I know that was something that was discussed. I know AI was, they didn't talk about it. They talked about trade.
1: Yeah.
0: But I know that was discussed. And we cannot let China, look at all the bots that are on Facebook that are coming on your page, Brian Colebrook, and criticizing you and tearing down the Jews in Israel. You see it all the time. You're like me. You stand up to those people. I'm not about to be scared. I'll tell you right now, I love the Jewish people. I love Israel. I support Israel and everything they do. What's his name? Netanyahu. Love that guy. Great guy. Love him. This is not genocide in Hamas. Hamas was trying to commit genocide. They always have been. They're a terrorist organization. Now, Gaza is a terrorist state, period.
1: I certainly see Islam as the greatest evil. But to get back to the data centers, you know, the argument about China, like, I don't want to, like, dismiss it outright because China can build things quickly, but... Yeah. When I look into it, China's got about 600 data centers. We've got over 6,000.
0: Okay.
1: It's not even close.
0: It's not close. I didn't know that.
1: Be close.
0: I didn't know that.
1: Yeah.
0: They're talking about building one around here, but I don't think we have the electrical or whatever power to run the thing. And I guess they're going to build nuclear power plants or something like that. But if China's got 600 and we've got 6,000, that doesn't mean we should rest on our laurels. We should continue to control AI. It should be something that is controlled by the United States and interest within the United States, patriotic Americans, not the leftist commies, 15% of progressives. No, kick them to the curb.
1: Yeah, but the thing about it is they got to be done responsibly. And right now, it's such a new thing, these data centers. Most people, including myself, and I didn't even know what a data center was a year and a half ago.
0: Neither did I.
1: And now all of a sudden, it's like everywhere, right? And what's happening is these companies are coming in, and for what? Somehow or another, and this is true in Texas, it's true in every state almost. Like, they are in every state, I will tell you.
0: Mm.
1: I've looked it up.
0: Mm.
1: And they're getting the county commissioners and the city council and the mayor to sign NDAs, non-disclosure agreements with them, and they're annexing these properties and putting them up before there's any legislature. I totally disagree with that.
0: No, I'm with you. I'm with you on that one. I absolutely disagree with the methods that they're using, what look to be, you know, some underworld bribe or some kind of crap like that with these politicians. But you nailed it when you talked about West Texas. I lived in Midland. I love Midland. But you can drive 10 minutes outside of Midland, and you're in the middle of the effing desert with nothing for 200 miles.
1: Yeah, I don't think it should be within 10 miles of any major community.
0: I would agree with that. I would agree with that. I don't want a prison in my backyard. I don't want a nuclear power plant necessarily in my back. I don't have anything against nuclear power plants, mind you, but I don't want one in my backyard. But I do want data centers, and I want to be the one. I think our country, under the MAGA rule of, not rule, the MAGA leadership of the Trump administration, we should be number one in AI in the world. And screw the rest of them. I mean, we got to do it because I don't know, 600 versus 6,000. I think it should be probably 600 versus 12,000. So let's double it up.
1: Yeah, I look at AI as a necessary evil. I'm like you. Yeah. I play with Tsuno and make songs because a guy like me with no voice, but I can write a little bit. You know, it's the greatest thing ever, man.
0: Tsuno, I just joined Tsuno, and I've been looking for years for a songwriter. I'm like you. I write lyrics. It's a hobby. I write songs, and I don't, you know, I know a lot of friends. I know a lot of people who play guitar, play piano, whatever. And they're not interested. What's the melody? I don't know. That's what I'm coming to you for. And I enter those lyrics into Tsuno, and I describe what I want, you know, steel guitar, fiddle, harmonica, guitar, bass, drums, a little bit of keyboard in the background, and boom, Brian had produced a way cool song for me.
1: Oh, yeah. No, I've been having a blast with it. And I've been earning a lot of points with the wife because, you know, I made some love songs. Yeah, I made one for each of my daughters.
0: Oh, that is so cool.
1: You know, it goes a long way.
0: See, that's what they're crying. And that's what I'm talking about. That's what I'm talking about. I think AI is good. I love it. I do. And I use it. And I use it.
1: Very evil.
0: But yeah, it could be used for evil. It's like a gun. It's no different than a gun. I like guns, and I want guns in the hands of responsible, law-abiding citizens, not criminals. I want AI in the hands of good, responsible, patriotic Americans, and not some Chinese commie or some Iranian commie or Islamist. I don't want the Red-Green Alliance to control the information in this country, ever. In fact, I want them crushed. I want them destroyed. I want them wiped off the face of the planet. What do you think of that?
1: I'm with you 100% on that. You know, I'd say we're long past due for a crusade, but the people aren't ready for it. And
0: damn
1: I will
0: straight.
1: Say, I study the history. I'm a fanatic. I enjoy it. And it took almost 400 years for Christendom to really start fighting back the first time. I mean, the Muslims conquered Spain in the 711 AD.
0: Right.
1: And
0: that's right.
1: King Ferdinand and Queen Isabella didn't kick them out until 1492. When they sent Columbus to America, and that's part of why Columbus came to America.
0: That's right. I remember.
1: Find a way around them.
0: I saw that on the History Channel about a year ago. That it was the Muslim invasion of Spain that prompted, eventually down the line, Columbus to look for the New World.
1: God works in mysterious ways, and sometimes you can look back in history and see it. I mean, even Muslims taking out Constantinople is what created the Reformation. Because they were bringing all these Greek texts, and whereas Catholics, you know, the Catholic Church, Pope wouldn't let people read in anything but Latin, and most people couldn't read, so they started realizing that there were some differences there, and it's what spurred the Reformation.
0: The progressive left is pushing Islamism and communism very hard, but like I said, I believe they're a minority. And we have to push back, folks. We have to stand up to them. Don't ignore it. Don't walk away from it. If you have social media of any kind, stand up for yourself. Post what you want to post. Because evil is powerless, as I said earlier, when the good are fearless. Brian Colebrook with us. We'll talk about some refi stuff and some mortgage stuff when we come back, Brian, if you don't mind.
1: Yeah, that sounds great.
0: A little business talk. We're with Brian Colebrook from Cornerstone Mortgage on the Jazz McKay Show. 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
4: From the newsroom, I'm Jared Cirillo. The Kern County coroner has now identified

0: Friday, helicopter pilot who died in a crash at Mojave on March 9th. 62-year-old Stephen Madewell was from New Plymouth, Idaho. The report says Madewell's helicopter went down near Oak Creek Road and 70th Street West. Kern County Nurses Honor Guard is hoping to expand its ranks and grow its mission. Right now, there are 73 members. The group's top priority is to provide what's called a Nightingale tribute to nurses at the end of their lives. About 30% of the group's members are active working nurses, while the remaining 70% are retired nurses who continue to volunteer. With local news, I'm Jared Cirillo.
1: 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Here is your local weather forecast. Expect clouds for the rest of the week, clearing over the weekend, but returning again on Monday. Tomorrow's high will be 71, followed by an overnight low of 55, then up to a high on Thursday of only 64 degrees. Temperatures will approach normal by Saturday when we get closer to the middle 80s. From the Frequency Broadcasting Weather Center, I'm Tony Lee.
2: 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And above all, let KNZR know about it. You can be a news first news tipper. 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Just one more reason. We are concerned with what concerns you. 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
4: Oh, hell yeah.
2: Boy, nothing gets my blood boiling better than a little Lemmy in the morning. God, I miss him. Did you ever see Motorhead, Brian? You ever see Motorhead live on stage? Man, what a show that was. I saw it in Cleveland.
5: Can't say I have.
2: Oh, Motorhead. Motorhead, the best British rock and roll band. I'll say that right now. Led Zeppelin, okay, they're a close second. Well, I say Motorhead was the greatest. And American rock and roll band, it by far is the Ramones. There's no better. Although I do like that Little River Band. We were talking about that earlier. I used to play these songs in the middays when I was working as a disc jockey to play the romantic songs for the ladies. And there were some Little River Band tunes that I hated, but today I go back and I listen to them. I love those things. I don't know what's going on. Okay, Little River Band is the best Australian, no, second best, AC/DC, number one. Let's talk about mortgage rates, market timing and everything. Where are the mortgage rates sitting right now, Brian Colebrook?
5: All right, Brian Colbert putting on his mortgage hat.
2: Let's do it.
5: License number 260438, equal housing lender. The rates, they're down from last week.
2: Oh, good.
5: That's good. But they're still up, you know, quite a bit since the Iran conflict began.
2: It did.
5: The best way to really watch where rates are going is to watch the 10-year Treasury note. And that 10-year Treasury note was getting into the low fours, heading into high threes, going into before the Iran conflict. It was up at almost maybe even past 4.75 last week, and it's now back down to a little bit less than 4.5. So I'm really hoping Trump can get this conflict ended quick. But we talked about this last week. He's got to stop trying to negotiate words and start negotiating with missiles.
2: He's got to just blow the hell out of them, and I hate to say it, but they got to target the bridges, the highways, the power plants, and all that. I hate to do it to the innocent Iranians that are living there that hate this regime. But we also need to get some guns to those people. Can't we have some? I don't know. What's his name? Jack Ryan or somebody like that, or the Reacher guy. Some of those dudes,
5: yeah,
2: you know.
5: It's not helping, but people are at this point, it's been going on for 4 years now with these higher rates, and people are at the point where if they're wanting to buy, or especially if they're needing to buy, they're buying and hoping to refinance later on, which is why I'm often structuring it with not paying too much for the lower rate, because I am hoping, and I tell people, I don't know, but hopefully I can call you up and 6 months if it's conventional, 12 months if it's FHA, VA, USDA, and refinance you into a better rate.
2: Now let's talk about it.
5: You don't want to charge too much up front if you're going to do that.
2: I was going to ask you about that, the cost up front on a refi. I got away with

0: the refi with, I think it was, God, it was low. I think I had to put $2,000, $3,000 into it, but I got to refi it. What is the average when it comes to the cost of refi? What do you got to come up with?
1: I'd say most clients in an equity position, we can do it with just your, like, your appraisal fee out of pocket,
0: mm-hmm.
1: maybe a little bit more, you know, overshoot it. You can even get a small amount of money back, like, you know, $500,000 without it being considered cash out. So a lot of times that's how we structure it if the equity's there.
0: Yeah, I hear you. When we talk about equity, tell me something. I don't know this crap. You're the expert, so I talk to you about this. When it comes to equity, okay, we talk about the equity you have in your house. Well, that would sounds to me as if it's the money that you have it. You have a majority of the loan under control and paid. Okay, and I wonder. Is equity also when your home's value goes up? Is that considered equity? If you buy a house for $90,000 10 years ago, and you look at your equity, and that house is now, let's say, worth $215,000, is that considered equity in the house?
1: Absolutely, in most cases. There's some exceptions, like if you're trying to get rid of your mortgage insurance, sometimes you can't do it that way.
0: Right.
1: At least not within 2 years on a conventional. But your equity is really what somebody's willing to pay for your home minus what you owe on it,
0: right.
1: plus minus the fees you're going to pay for real estate agents. And I do recommend paying those fees because they're worth it. But an appraiser is going to go out there and they're going to give an opinion based off of what other homes like yours are selling for.
0: Yeah.
1: As to what they think somebody would actually pay for.
0: I've had offers. Do we get these on the internet all the time? Somebody emails me. We've had offers up as high as $275,000. I'm not interested in selling the house. But one day I might want to refi. And I was just curious if that value, the estimated value, of course, you got to get a real appraiser out there to do this. You can't go on just what you see on the emails that come to you from Red thing.
1: Redfin
0: and Zillow. You can't go by that, obviously, if you're going to refi. But it's not. It's actually not a bad gauge. They may be off by a few thousand dollars, right?
1: It depends. If you're in a suburban area and you hadn't, like, put in plated gold toilets, I'm being, you know, tongue-in-cheek, but you hadn't overbuilt your home, usually they're fairly accurate. But it takes an appraiser, or in some cases, if you got enough equity, when I run it through the automated underwriting system,
0: right.
1: it will give you an appraisal waiver. Sometimes you don't even need one. But that's maybe 1 out of 10 that don't actually have to have an appraisal.
0: Let me ask you a question. It has nothing really to do with mortgages, but it's about the house. My wife wants to redo the kitchen. We have an Oildale kitchen. I'll be honest, it's ugly, and it's falling apart, and we got to get a new one. Considering I live in the Dale, I've got a beautiful white picket fence in front of the house. I've got a flagpole. The house is painted yellow, which is weird. I would probably like to paint that at some point, but it does stand out. People know. I say, hey, just look for the yellow house with the American flag and the Trump flag underneath it, and blah blah blah, so that people can find my house. But I'm wondering. She wants to redo the kitchen. I do too, but she's got an appraisal of $35,000. Holy crap. Ryan, is it worth it on a house that may be valued about $220,000 in Oildale of all places?
1: $35,000 to do your kitchen?
0: Yeah.
1: Go get some other bids too.
0: Yeah, that's what we're going to do.
1: But usually not. Usually you're not going to get the return on it, like if you were going to want to sell it. But here's my take, and I explained this to my wife, because she wants to remodel the kitchen too, of course.
0: That's what women do.
1: Wife
0: that's,
1: like yeah. that, right?
0: Yeah, they do
1: and
0: that.
1: And the bathrooms.
0: Yeah.
1: That's what matters to wives typically. Is that if you're going to do it,
0: yeah.
1: do it a few years before you intend to sell, uh-huh. you know, and get the use out of it.
0: Well, no, that's the idea. We're not going to sell the house. We're staying. That's the reason why we redid the front fence. That's why we were going to.
1: Stay and do it.
0: Yeah, well, then that's the case. That's what we're doing, is she's picking out all these cabinets and crap for herself, but she likes and what she wants. It's difficult for her to cook. I'm the one that ends up cooking most of the time, but when she gets in there, man, she can whoop up some hell of a meal. Yeah. I mean, she worked as a chef before she got disabled, you know, before I met her. She was a chef. She worked at restaurants up in Carmel. One of her customers was Clint Eastwood. She would see Clint Eastwood. He would come in with his wife and his kids, you know, and they would, and she was his server. So she always worked at good high-end restaurants, has a lot of experience. When she was 13 years old, she was flipping pizza dough, flying pizza dough in the air in the window of a pizza parlor in Carmel. So, you know, she's been around food for a long time.
1: That makes more sense on the 35,000, because I'm assuming the kitchen's not large.
0: No, well.
1: And, you know, there's people that spend $100,000 on a kitchen remodel.
0: You've seen it. You've been to my house. Maybe you didn't pay attention to the kitchen. Kitchen has a bigger footprint than it's, there's a lot of useless space right now. So it's a little bit bigger, and that's what we're going to fill up. We need more cabinet space because we have too many pots, pans, coffee makers. That's me. I love my coffee makers. Got about five of them. I'm a collector. What can I say? But yeah, so we need places to store all that stuff too, because we're not going to get rid of it. So $35,000 was the first estimate that we got. We're getting more, but yeah, I think it's good. So I just wanted your professional opinion on a house worth maybe $215,000, $220,000 in Oildale, right around the corner from the school.
1: Background too.
0: What's that?
1: So, I'm going to be there. I haven't actually been to your house, Jazz, but I'm going to be there 3 weeks from today.
0: Okay. Well, I want you to come
1: and
0: over.
1: Also,
0: I swore you were at
1: shout out, if anybody wants any miniature poodles, go to Bella Rose Mini Poodles on Facebook and let me know. Normally, I can't sell them in Bakersfield. They're Texas dogs now, although the mama is Californian.
0: What's the name of this? Wait a minute. Hang on. I gotta get my Facebook up here. Let's see here. That one, now that's a radio station.
1: It's my daughter's business.
0: No
1: I
0: kidding.
1: Help my daughters, my 11 and 7-year-old, set up a business.
0: Oh, I
1: and
0: love this.
1: Poodles and multi poos.
0: Wait a minute.
1: And,
0: hang on. Where the hell's my
1: Yeah,
0: search?
1: They got their checking account.
0: Oh, here we go.
1: And they're learning to manage and making little entrepreneurs out of these
0: young ladies. Okay, what's the name of the that I have to type in this little search? Bella.
1: Bella Rose Poodles.
0: Let's see, Bella's Red Toy Poodle Review. Bella Rose. Bella Rose, Poodle. That's what I've got. I'm not seeing it. Let me.
1: Two words. Bella Rose or two words?
0: Bella Rose of California. Jesus, what the hell?
1: R-O-S-E, not Roselle.
0: I know. Bella Rose. I'm gonna figure it out. Well, I can't do that. That's a Google search I just did. Where the hell is the little thing on my Facebook? I can't find it. Where you go searching for somebody. Where the hell is it?
1: I'm going to...
0: Damn it. There it is. It's a little magnifying glass. Okay, let's try that again. B-E-L-L-A?
1: Yep.
0: Rose.
1: The word rose. And then poodles.
0: Here's one for rabbits.
1: No.
0: Okay, Bella Rose like Poodles. Chicken. Bella Rose Poodles. This is your daughter's business.
1: Business, yep.
0: I think this is awesome. Okay, here we go. Local service, 22 followers. Hey, everybody, get out there and follow. Go to that little, what is it? It looks like a little magnifying. A little magnifying glass up on the left-hand side of your screen on your computer. I don't know where it is on the phone. Anyway, click on that and type in Bella, B-E-L-L-A, Rose, R-O-S-E, Poodles, P-O-O-Dolls. Okay? And you'll find the Bella Rose Poodles. So these are little miniature. Oh, look at them. Oh, they're cute.
1: Yeah, they're about 10 pounds full grown.
0: Oh, they're so cute. I've been wanting another dog, but I want to get a little yapper. I don't think Laura's ready for a little yapper. But these guys are adorable. And how big do they get? You said 10 pounds?
1: About 10 pounds.
0: So they're little babies. They're little tiny things.
1: Yeah, we got one girl Maltipoo left and four or five of the male poodles. I'll tell you, my wife loves the Maltipoo. But, you know, they're much calmer, and they're very sweet. But I like the poodle. They're hyper, they're taller, leaner, but they're more intelligent, and they really
0: they are a
1: easy to train. Well, like, I trained mine to play dead in one day.
0: These poodle, I don't know, are they poodles? Because the poodle breed, the big ones, the real poodles, are the absolute best hunting dogs anybody could have. Okay? They are the best. Retrieving, I should say. You know, you shoot the bird, falls into the lake or whatever. Your dog goes out there and gets it. The poodle is a great dog, and it swims like nobody's business. And can run like crazy. But these are little miniature. Are they real poodles? They have that DNA, that real poodle? Because those things are smart as hell.
1: I don't know. I'm going to have to find that out. I would suspect not. Usually the miniature versions of dogs don't.
0: Yeah.
1: But
0: they're
1: the miniature poodle has been around for like well over a century. You know, they were always used in circuses. And
0: oh, that's right. That's right. I remember.
1: Hypoallergenic.
0: Oh, no, you just struck a memory. I got to go. I got to take a break. You just struck a memory for me. Hang on. Brian Colebrook with us on the Jazz McKay Radio Extravaganza talking about poodles here on the show. This is the way it goes. All right, we'll be right back. More with Brian, and we'll wrap up this hour next on KNZR.
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0: So, here's the deal. Brian is on the phone. Okay, so he's up. I'm looking at these dadgum dogs. Dude, they're sweet. What a cute little little pups. I'm watching.
1: Do you want me to bring you one, Jazz?
0: Let me talk to Laura. You're coming in 3 weeks?
1: Yeah, 3 weeks from today. I'll be there.
0: Are you driving?
1: One day before that.
0: Are you driving?
1: Oh, yeah.
0: Oh, okay. Then, yeah. I think, let me talk to Laura.

0: ask you a question. How are these poodles around cats? Have you ever seen these poodles
1: they
0: around?
1: They love cats.
0: Really?
1: I can show you videos of them playing with the cats.
0: That's great. Because,
1: they love them.
0: Yeah, we have three. I've got a big fat one named Lucy. And then we have Marvin, who's a little runt. They were all strays. All of our cats were strays. Then we've got, what's her name? Oh, hell. I can't think of my wife's name. My wife's dog, our cat's name. It was Audrey. I'm sorry. Had to think. It was named after Audrey Hepburn. So we got three of those cats, and Audrey is the one that really needs a playmate. So maybe I can talk her into that. How much are these dogs, Brian?
1: They're pretty cheap compared to what's out there normally. They're not papered, but they are pure. They range from $575. The one girl that we had, which is sold, was $675. And then the Balti Poos sell for $775.
0: Okay. Well, I'll ask my wife. Maybe we can figure something out because I think they're cute as hell. And I've been wanting this. You know, we had Sophie for 14 years, and Sophie was a mastiff. She was a huge dog. I miss that dog so much, and I miss having a dog around me. And I've been thinking, maybe a small dog. Are these yappers when the doorbell rings? They go nuts when somebody comes over. Are they barking at them and everything, or are they pretty calm and cool?
1: Oh, they yap. Yeah, you got somebody coming. The poodles are now the Malti Poo. Sometimes not, but. Often, yeah, that's
0: what they do. That's what they do. Yeah, they hide under the couch and bark. I've had chihuahuas.
1: Ankle biters.
0: Exactly. They hide under the couch and cuss out the person that's coming.
1: Yeah.
0: They're such a hoot. All right, well, let me talk to Laura. We'll figure something out. Once again, I wanted to ask you some more questions on the mortgage side of things here. Be straight with me. How crazy is the housing market right now here in Bakersfield? Are we still in a seller's market, or are things starting to cool off? Would you buy right now if you were in my shoes or one of the average folks listening to the show?
1: It's a neutral market. Mm-hmm. So there's definitely more advantages to a buyer that more sellers are willing to pay closing costs these days. But home prices are still high. Interest rates are not great. But if the rates drop, it's likely that the prices will go up more.
0: Yeah, if the rates drop down to 3 or below, we're right at, I think, I want to say 375 or 4. Now, let me ask you this. Okay, you mentioned...
1: I think we'll be lucky to be in the 4s.
0: Okay, all right. So it probably wouldn't be advantageous for me to do it. But no. We are going to build that kitchen one way or another. I agree with... Laura, we need another kit. This thing is like it's made out of cardboard or something, Brian.
1: Go to State Farm Credit Union and just pull out a one loan. You can do an equity line of credit, but you're probably better off just a single loan with a fixed rate. I like Laura Stewart over there.
0: Okay. Maybe we'll do something like that. Right now, we have the cash on hand. Not quite 35, but we've got close to it. And I hate being in debt, you know what I mean? I just hate it. But I want to do it. I want to do it for Laura, and I want to do it for me, frankly, because I'm just sick of it. It's the ugliest thing. It's as if, you know what it is? It's one of those cheap apartments over, you know, it's like a cheap apartment over on Martin Luther King Drive. It was one of those cheap little dumps, you know, little crack house kitchen.
1: Falling apart. Make your wife happy. Get the kitchen.
0: By all means. I think she wants a new sink, too.
1: All right. They call me at 661-524-LEND.
0: 661-524-LEND. 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Buy a home now, then refi in 3 years. Brian, thank you, buddy. I'll talk to you next week, brother.
1: Thank you, brother.
0: We'll see you. Coming up, John Hawkins is with us. Stick around. 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
1: It's gotta be perfect.

0: up and talk about how the current path is great and everything's fine. Drew Carey lives in an enormous 12,000 square foot house, $34 million, way up on the hills. He has this infinity pool and the living room, the entire walls, all this glass window overlooking with a perfect view of the Los Angeles skyline. But when you're living this far away from the city of Los Angeles, you're not looking at the city. You're looking at the idea of Los Angeles. Because from this far away, you can't see the filth of it all. You just can't quite see it from your $34 million house. I think there's a massive silent Spencer Pratt vote out there, like there was for Trump back in 2015. People can't admit it out loud. But people who realize that I don't want to live in squalor anymore. I don't want to live in fear. I want LA to be nice again. Even if maybe it means being a little mean to the criminals and drug addicts. I'm Mike Slater from Politics by Faith. More coming up.
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7: 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Brothers Garage has you covered. 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Of course, it's 661 area code. The number is 947-40-900-4740. Tell them you heard about it on the Jazz McKay Show. Brand new business just opened up. You know how much I love small business guys. And I've done business with them. They worked on my car, and I highly recommend Brothers Garage. Time now. Do we have it? Dewan is trying to find it. He forgot we have to do this. We don't have to, but I prefer it. There we go.

0: how you doing, my brother?
1: I am sore, honestly. A lot of deadlifting yesterday.
0: You're doing
1: that up with me today. Tomorrow it will be horrific.
0: I'm trying. I'm trying. I got the Planet Fitness thing. I'm just pedaling right now. That's all I'm doing.
1: Planet Fitness, man. That's
0: It is exactly.
1: You got to start somewhere.
0: Well,
1: that's where my mom goes. She's 80.
0: Well, I'm old too,
1: if you're listening.
0: I'm 20 years older than you. So, yeah, I go to Planet Fitness because it is exactly 60 seconds from my house.
1: Well, yeah, there's a lot to be said for that. And look, honestly, you can actually get a good workout at Planet Fitness,
0: yeah.
1: You know, but if you're doing like deadlifts, bench, like all the big,
0: no, not
1: the big stuff.
0: You not know, that still, serious. No, yeah. No, it's not that serious. This is just basic fitness crap, you know.
1: You can do a lot there. You can actually do, and it's cheap. I mean, I think there's a lot to be said for Planet Fitness for a lot of people, and I think it's really good. I'm sorry, I'm doing the meathead, the bro thing there. Where all of us crap on Planet Fitness because it's the cool thing to do.
0: You're doing the lunkhead thing. Planet Fitness, that's not serious. I'm not serious. I'm not going to enter any bodybuilding contest. I'm not into that. I used to be. Back in my 20s, I was at Gold's Gym. They had to kick me out. They said, you got to go home. You got to rest and let the muscles, heal, because otherwise you're gonna fail at this. At the time I was doing bodybuilding crap, but now I just want to get a little cardio. I do want to work on, some of those lifting machines, you know, work on the arms a little.
1: You really, this is the honest to goodness truth. You really only have to do that 2 times a week.
0: Right.
1: Do some full body stuff, 8-10 sets. You don't have to go too heavy. You just can do that consistently. You'll make a lot of gains with that, surprising amounts.
0: Yeah. When I was bodybuilding back in the, this was mid-80s. I was in Florida in Miami and I'd go to the Gold's Gym. And of course they had people there to train you, tell you what to do and all this stuff. And it was great. I mean, I had actually, you know how I got into it originally? I bought for $60 a rowing machine, right? So I buy this rowing machine from Sears. Remember Sears? And it's this cool rowing machine.
1: Yeah.
0: You can row on it, like it's just like a rowing machine, or you can stand it up and you can set the pressure on those handles, and you can push it up like you're doing lifts and things, right? And you could actually configure it so you could do bicep exercise. So I started doing that, and I started noticing definition. And I swear, that's when I became addicted. I think I'd had that little rowing machine for about 4 or 5 months, and then boom, I'm at Gold's Gym every stinking day. And I was doing pretty good, man. I had about, I don't remember, it was a fat content at the time. I was way skinny back in those days. I'm embarrassed to say it was like,
1: you know,
0: 150.
1: I think all of us are when you're 20. You know, then it's like,
0: yeah,
1: you get a little older and you're like, hey, what happened? Well, I'm eating the same stuff I did when I was 20 and now I'm gaining weight. What's going on?
0: It's just, it's pathetic. Anyway, speaking of dead weight, we got rid of Cornyn. Are you celebrating with me?
1: Beautiful.
0: Are you celebrating with me?
1: I am thrilled. I am so thrilled. I don't know if
0: so
1: we should
0: awesome.
1: Be though, Jazz. They keep telling us he voted with Trump 99.2% of the time.
0: I don't give a damn. He talks shit about Trump, and I don't want to. Listen, last night, folks, the Attorney General, Ken Paxton, Texas, wiped out a longtime elitist, U.S. Senator John Cornyn, who's needed to be gone for a long time. Got rid of him in the...
1: Wasn't close either. He crushed him.
0: 63% of the vote went to Paxton. Now, there are idiots, and we have one here in Bakersfield on another radio station. You used to make jokes about this guy, as a matter of fact, in the old days. But we have this idiot on this other radio station saying, that's it, it's done. It's done. Tallarico, or whatever the hell his name is going to be the new senator from Texas. You have to be a complete moron.
1: That is the worst candidate for any. I would not run that guy if I were the Democrats anywhere outside of, like, I don't know, New York or Maine or California. He's a terrible candidate. Didn't he say he thinks God is, like,
0: gay
1: or something?
0: Yeah,
1: he was just crazy.
0: Yeah, and here's the thing. I got people, last night I was posting about it, you know, on the old Facebooks there, you know, and I got somebody. I had a couple of negative comments about Paxton, but one of them said, well, so because I'm gloating, I'm saying, you know, he's going to be the new Texas senator. I'm so excited, blah blah blah. He'll win in November, no problem. Somebody chimed in and said, yeah, well, but, you know, because I said, it's Texas. This guy said, yeah, but Texas also elected Jasmine Crockett. I said, yeah, that was a tiny district just out, a libtard district just outside of Dallas that elected her. And it was not a statewide race. She can't win a statewide race, and neither can this James Tallarico fool.
1: No, and he beat her to get it. And by the way, I said bisexual. He said God is non-binary.
0: Non-binary, right.
1: You think that guy is going to fly in Texas?
0: No,
1: you know, that guy in Texas.
0: And he doesn't eat barbecue. Did you know this? He won't eat barbecue. Yeah. He doesn't. You cannot.
1: Give him time. He will.
0: No,
1: he'll get down the last month, and he'll be chomping down on some barbecue publicly. You just wait.
0: Yeah, probably so. But he's a well-known vegan freakazoid. Doesn't like meat. He's one of these nuts. You couldn't have gone far left. At least Jasmine Crockett was smart enough to play the game. She could have played this game and maybe won, but this Tallarico guy, once they got behind him a couple of months ago, I started seeing the posts about him and I started laughing my ass off. There's no freaking way this guy's going to win in Texas.
1: Yeah, he's not. I don't think he has a chance. Now, that's me. I could be wrong. You know, look, surprises happen in the world, but I'm just going to tell you, this is a guy who's pro-trans, you know, pro-young males playing women's sports. He loves abortion. He is, you know, God is non-binary. He's weird and kind of effeminate. Reminds me of Tim Walz in that way. I just don't see this guy flying in Texas.
0: Here's what the other talk show host in town was saying. I heard on a promo for his show. I don't get a chance to listen. I'd rather listen to Marco Levin. But he said something to the effect of, he's a pastor. He's a pastor. Texas loves Christians. They're going to like it. I'm like, pastor? Pastor? No, he's not. He gets up and preaches some libtard church in Austin.
1: You should challenge him and just say, hey, if Paxton wins, he retires. If Tallarico wins, you retire.
0: I will retire.
1: Like a pro wrestling match.
0: That's not a bad.
1: On the line.
0: That's not
1: a
0: bad idea.
1: Put it on the line based on who wins this.
0: I tell you what, I like that idea. I like that idea. Ralph, if you're in for it, we'll make a bet. Ralph Bailey, if you're into it, I'll bet you whatever you want. Okay, you can retire, or I will retire after November. Or maybe we can do it for money, like $5,000. How's that sound, Ralph? I will bet my career on what's his name? Paxton. Can I have a brain fart there from him? It's happening a lot. I'm just an old effer like me. Ken Paxton will win. James Tallarico will go back to spreading his nonsense and non-binary crap in Austin where he belongs. So that's my bet for you, Ralph. Hey, listen, let's take a break. Al Green, too. What do you think of that?
1: It's beautiful. He got pushed into a different district and got crushed.
0: We'll be right back. More with John Hawkins coming up on KNZR.
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0: mind.
1: This is the real Al Green right here.
0: There's nothing wrong.
1: Yeah.
0: Being in love with someone. Yeah.
1: I get goosebumps when I hear this guy. This is music.
0: Oh, baby. Love that happened.
1: Oh, man. Where did that groove come from? In what was it, 19, back in the 70s? Or was it, I mean, where did that groove come from? I mean, that's not, I mean, just that, Al Green, the real Al Green, was a freaking genius. And Al Green, that Al Green, this Al Green you're listening to here, is a man of God. He's a real pastor. Ain't that right, John? John Hawkins with us. John. Who's this hot shot, by the way, named Christian Menifee? You know anything about this guy? John, you there? I think we lost John. Oh, jeez. John, are you there? Can you turn up the pot for the phone? Is it up? John? There's a nice hiss going. We lost John. Hopefully he calls back because we can't call him. For some reason, if we try calling him, we get an announcement saying, this person is not available and he does not have a voicemail. So go to hell. Then it hangs up, right? So he has to call us, but I don't know what happened there. We got a red light over here on my Telos. By the way, Telos, T-E-L-O-S, Telos. This is a phone system for radio stations that when you, it's a big plastic thing. I'll hold it up here, see if we can get it in the picture on the Facebooks. I can't do it. It's not going to work. Just do it right. There we go. Yeah. Anyway, it's got buttons on it. It's called a Telos, and we talk to our guest that way. Hello, John. Are you there? He's still not there. Dewan, he's still not there. Anyway, well, let's just move on then. We'll figure this out one of these days. We'll figure out how to keep John on the phone. He called back, didn't he? Did you talk to him? He's calling again. How is it that I'm not hearing him? God, this is creepy. Anyway, so this young hotshot left. Oh, there he is.
2: John. Oh, am I back? I don't know. I just keep hearing stuff and I get pushed off. And
1: I don't
2: back.
1: Know what's don't know. Going on because the light is still lit on my Telos, my radio station phone system here. And we have, you have to call us because we can't call you for some reason. Can't call your cell phone, can't call your house. I don't know what it is, but some reason it won't go. Yeah, that's it. It's got to, well, no, you know who it's got to be? It's got to be that, what's that guy's name from China? That guy in China. Oh, go ahead and pull that up a little bit. Let's hear it. This is the real Al Green. That's what we're talking about.
0: How she can make it right.
1: Where the hell did that groove come from, man?

0: good. I love that. I love Al Green music. I discovered Al Green when I was 13 years old. I was listening to everything from Alice Cooper and Black Sabbath to the Carpenters.
1: And look how well he did. Now he turned out to be a great politician.
0: Yeah, a great politician to lose. This Al Green that we're talking about, 78-year-old professional Trump hater who's been in Washington since 2005, he gets absolutely wiped out by Christian Menefee. Do you know anything about this Christian Menefee? It was 69% to 31%. He smoked him. What do you know about Menefee?
1: Well, basically, Texas, when they redistricted, his district went away, and he decided to run in this guy in this the other district. And it's like, you know, look, he's kind of a clown. Mm-hmm. I'm sure district, he had everything wired and knew everybody and had everything set up. Then when he had to actually run in a competitive race, he just got obliterated. The guy's a Democrat. Just a standard, he's a standard black Democrat, but he crushed him when he went into a different district.
0: Yeah, I looked up.
1: I'm sure that's the case for a lot of these guys.
0: I looked up some of his positions. He supports Medicare for all. He's strongly pro-abortion. Wait, is that true? That he's strongly pro? Okay, he's pro-abortion rights. In other words, he's anti-life. I love the way
1: he's a Democrat. He's a pretty standard black Democrat as far as I can tell. It's a different district for Green, and he got
0: wiped out. He hates Trump and Texas Republicans. He has sued them multiple times, Grok says. Pushes for more affordable housing, wealth redistribution talk, all that other Democrat communist crap is what it is. But, like you said, I mean, it's good to see. Who knows? This guy might be worse than Al Green. But, for now, I don't think it's a wash. You know, it's six of one, half dozen of another.
1: You know what? The more dead weight we can get out of there, at least I think there's even value in having new bad people rather than the same old bad people decade after decade.
0: But, you know,
1: I think there's some value to that.
0: Remember, that's how we got AOC in the squad, too. So what do you think of AOC's chances in 2028? Do you think she's going to what are the chances she's going to run for president or the Senate and wipe out Schumer? What are your predictions?
1: Well, you know, the thing about her running for president is it's hard to say because they sort of move back and forth depending on how arrogant they are and think how good their chances are. When Democrats think their chances are good, they want the craziest, most radical person they can find. And when they think, oh, this is going to be a tough one, they go for Joe Biden types who they think, okay, we can put this guy up and pretend like he's a moderate. So I think it will depend on how they think what their chances are in 2028. But I think she'd have a decent shot at knocking off Schumer.
0: I think that
1: would be a better move for her.
0: Well, she's got a much better butt. You know that she's got
1: best. She's still cute. She's got a few years left on that front before she starts to degrade there. So she'll do great.
0: She did put on a little weight though, but I think it looks good on her. Her boobs are bigger. And
1: what would Don Lemon say? She's still in her prime.
0: That's right.
1: What Don Lemon would say about her.
0: We need Don Lemon. I miss Don Lemon. So you were in Phoenix.
1: You can find him somewhere out there. You're not missing anything. He sounds like the same old Don Lemon.
0: I'm sure. But anyway, I want to change subject here and go to a post that you put up on the John Hawk. Was it on Twitter or was it... I don't remember if it was Twitter or Facebook, but I pulled it off because I thought it was great, a great subject. You said that you were in Phoenix on vacation earlier this month and was surprised to see people camping in a national park, even though it was 105 degrees.
1: Right. I mean, I'm coming from Myrtle Beach where it gets hot, but it's 105.
0: Exactly.
1: And it's like misery. And this is desert. Like, this is legitimate desert. And not like, you know, the Sahara, like you imagine. It's like rocky leg breaks mixed with rattlesnakes and tarantulas and cactus things where they tell you, okay, listen, if you get this thing in you, you've got to do this whole advanced rigmarole to get it out or you have to go to the hospital. Like, this is the type of thing. And there's people camping there.
0: It's a dangerous
1: place. And so I'm asking the tour. And I asked the tour guide. It's like, okay, bro, people are living here? It's like, oh, yeah, you're allowed to live here as long as you want, as long as you move every 2 weeks. You can't stay in any place over 2 weeks. You can camp here as long as you want. Some people camp a lot.
0: So,
1: you know what? You can actually forage off the land here.
0: Okay.
1: You could.
0: So these are homeless people and drug addicts and alcoholics.
1: Well, I think it's a mixture.
0: Okay. So they're, but I
1: call, some of them are actually camping and some of them are just, they're living out in the desert.
0: How about in the city? Did you see tents and crap in the city, or this is outside city limits, I'm assuming?
1: There were barely people walking there, Jazz. It's 105.
0: Really? Well, they're used to it. We're all used to it. Was it this month? That you, or last month?
1: Yeah. I went to Phoenix on vacation. Went to visit a friend in Idaho, then popped into Phoenix for a week.
0: Okay.
1: The best plan. I actually took a blazer with me. It's like, okay, that is not appropriate for the weather.
0: No, weather in Phoenix is very much like what we have here. And we have been fortunate the past 3 days. We have cloud cover, highs of 70. I mean, it is beautiful here. I love this weather. I'm wearing a sport coat right now, my man. But 105, that's about average for us. And then we'll hit, 1 year we hit 114 for about 8-9 days straight and remained over, around 105 up until September when it started to drop down into the high 90s. But it's we live with it. Air conditioning is my friend.
1: We rarely get into the hundreds, but we stay like mid 90s in the summer, and it's like ultra humid. It's like tropics here.
0: Yeah, you got
1: humidity. Your hair frizzes out if you're from the West Coast and you come here.
0: Yeah, I know that. But to be honest with you, and I've lived in both, and frankly, I think I'd rather take 90 degrees with 60% humidity then take 115. It's just me. I get in arguments with people. It's like Whataburger or In-N-Out. Without a doubt. I've had both. Without a doubt, it's Whataburger. Whataburger is the best burger in America. Sorry, you lovers of the In-N-Out monster style or gorillas, whatever the hell all that stuff is. I admire the chain. I admire the fact that they do things their own way, just like Chick-fil-A. I admire the chain. I admire their business plan. I like that. But when it comes to the taste of a burger, John, you have never tasted a burger as fine in a fast food restaurant as Whataburger in Texas, period.
1: I'm getting us wildly off topic here, but I'm trying not to because we're talking about that we were going back to this thing. But, I ate my first In-N-Out burger on that trip.
0: Oh, did you
1: really?
0: The
1: tour guide there was like, oh, my gosh, you've never eaten In-N-Out. And I was like, yeah, let's try it. And so I've never eaten a Whataburger either.
0: They have, I don't believe they have any stores on that side of the country over there where you live in the Carolinas.
1: I don't eat a lot of burgers except on vacation anyway.
0: Yeah, well,
1: for me, I'm just not a burger. If I'm on vacation, I eat a standard American crap food. And then when I'm here, it's eating, this morning was boiled eggs and smoked salmon.
0: Actually, that sounds good. I my wife has gotten me so that I actually kind of like smoked salmon and, she does this potato pancake thing that's out of this world. Is it called latkes or latkes? Anyway, it's some Jewish stuff. But, boy, it's good. Smoked salmon on a Ritz cracker. Oh, brother. Or saltine. I'm in heaven. But how did you like? Got to review it. What did you think of our California burger, the In-N-Out? What was your reaction?
1: Well, I will say this much about it. I would say it's the king of the fast food burgers.
0: Yep.
1: I thought it was very good. I mean, I've eaten better burgers, but, like these gourmet burger chains and things, but very good. I had no complaints. Thought it was well done, well managed, whole thing.
0: We will take a break right now. Come back. Yeah, I love In-N-Out, but still, for me, I kind of love the model of just burgers and that's it. The small menu I think is awesome. Whataburger, though, has the best tasting. That's all there is. You got to go to Texas and try Whataburger. We'll be right back. More with John Hawkins right after this on KNZR.
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3: From the newsroom, I'm Jared Cirillo. Two people have died after a shooting in East Bakersfield. Kern County deputies responded to the 5600 block of Eucalyptus Drive late Monday. Not much is known, but authorities tell us there have been no arrests as of late Tuesday afternoon, and there's no word on a possible motive either. The popular Lightning in a Bottle Music Festival wrapped up its 5 days of music, art, and camping at Buena Vista Lake. The festival, produced by Do Lab, took place over the Memorial Day weekend southwest of Bakersfield. Organizers have not released attendance figures yet. However, they do say the event was once again a major success. With your local news update, I'm Jared Cirillo.
4: Hi, I'm Michael Strahan. I used to run over offensive lines and sack quarterbacks, so I know how important it is to be able to breathe well. 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Take our five-question screener and talk to your doctor.

0: traitor Hassan Piker. Is that how I say it? Hassan Piker.
1: Yes.
0: Yeah, big time Marxist, right? Radical, what do you call him, streamer, influencer, whatever. He hates America. He hates Jews. He's not too crazy about Christians either, but he just got caught, John, red-handed, admitting that the Cuban communist regime personally invited him to Cuba. And a resurfaced clip that was from last year, you got this guy, Hassan Piker, bragging about how, he was on his podcast, bragging about how the Cuban government had reached out to him through the embassy, and they told him that the only thing stopping him, John, from coming to Cuba was their bad internet. They would fix the internet so he could keep streaming his anti-American bullcrap from Havana. This is the same guy who got hit with a federal subpoena from Trump, or the Trump administration anyway, over his little humanitarian trip there to Cuba, along with the Code Pink chick. They did that earlier this year. Now, we know that dictatorship didn't just let him in. They rolled out the freaking red carpet for him. What are your thoughts on this guy?
1: Well, they definitely did. When he came in, pretty much the whole country was going dark. They were running out of fuel. The only thing that was on was this streamer hotel. So they had these left wing weirdos going in there, and he's doing his streaming from the hotel. That was the only thing where the power was on in the whole area.
0: That's amazing.
1: It was just him. They did it for him. I also thought it was funny because after they sent something to the Justice Department, the first thing he did is he went on his show and just pretty much spilled his guts on the air. He's like, "Well, this is funded by this guy, and this guy did this, and also this other person was." It was just like he threw him under the bus live on air.
0: Who was the guy he was talking to? Didn't he have a meeting? Wait a minute, I'm trying to find it. I thought I had. Here we go. Here we go. Neville Roy Singham.
1: Yes.
0: Yeah. Now, you folks out there, if you know who Neville Roy Singham is, good for you. You need to know. You people that are always screaming, George Soros, yeah, he's not doing that stuff as much. And he doesn't do it as effectively as this guy from China. He's an American, but he lives in China, and he's trying to destroy America by way of funding Antifa, BLM, and all that crap. But he's gone way beyond that. And Hassan Piker and him are collaborating, right?
1: Oh, yeah. He apparently funded this trip, according to Hassan. And I'm going to tell you, if he wasn't, he probably was on the DOJ's radar. If he wasn't, he is now.
0: Yeah.
1: So they're definitely going to. I mean, I think one other thing you've probably got a lot of, this guy included, but there's a lot of foreign governments who are funding influencers in the United States, who are funneling money in there for them to take different positions. And I've heard that the Trump administration is looking into this. I'm hoping. I'd love to see some names. I'd love to see some prosecutions if it's possible.
0: Absolutely.
1: I think it's kind of sleazy when you have foreign governments telling people what positions to take and paying them money to take it to influence Americans. It's not acceptable. I mean, isn't that what the Democrats were saying the Russians were doing? Why is it okay if it's China or Turkey or Qatar? Or it's not.
0: I want to see the connections, okay? I want to see the connections between Singham and what's his name? Jing Jong. The dictator. I want to see the
1: Winnie the Pooh.
0: Yeah, Winnie the Pooh. I want to see the connections between the CCP and this guy Singham. I know there's connections there. And I know you're right, but they're going to try and say, and I wouldn't be surprised if they've covered their tracks on this one. They're going to try and say, this is Neville Roy Singham. He's just an American citizen. Yeah, they're going to, you know, that's going to be their reaction. But Piker said straight up, Singham is the funding vehicle for all kinds of leftist activism and admitted that these groups are pushing hard political agendas while hiding behind fake nonprofit status. We got to stop this. I mean, this is insane. This is why we have an overabundance of anti-Semitic Jew hatred on the internet, on Facebook and Twitter. This is where it's coming from. This is all fake. And this is all funded by this guy Singham, who's trying desperately to divide this country. And so far, he's pretty successful. At least divide MAGA, because there are MAGA people now who have fallen for all this conspiracy nonsense, who can't shut up about Epstein files and, you know, all this other crap, and Israel this and Israel that and the damn Jews and all this. You know, I had a conversation. I was chatting with somebody the other night on Facebook. We were doing a back and forth, and he's like, oh, I don't. It's funny because he said, I don't hate the Jews. I don't hate the Jews. I just don't like what Israel is doing. I said, what are they doing? And he said, well, they're committing genocide in Gaza. I said, no, they're not. They were attacked on October 7th. He said, oh, no, that was an inside job. The Jews did that. Within 5 minutes, the conversation turned from, I don't hate Jews, I just don't like what Israel is doing, to kill the Jews, put them back in concentration camps. I want them all dead. It was amazing how quickly that guy's opinion transferred. So he has that opinion about Jews anyway, but he denies it at the beginning of a conversation. I mean, this is where these people are. And this is coming. This propaganda is being pushed by people like Neville Roy Singham. You got to remember this guy's name, folks. Neville, N-E-V-I-L-L-E, Roy, R-O-Y, Singham, S-I-N-G-H-A-M, okay? Because this guy's bad,
1: dude. You know, the ironic thing is everybody loves to do what's popular, but if you, on social media, you give me a little bit of money to work with, and yeah, you give me some different bots, I can make anything look popular. I can make pedophilia look popular on Twitter if I want to put money and effort into it.
0: That's right. That's exactly what they're doing. 90%.
1: They're doing
0: 90% of the people with, you know, 10, they got 10 friends on Facebook. Just 10. 5, 5, 10. Somebody, they got only 2. These are bots. And they're programmed to jump in and, you know, see you put a comment up about Israel, and they jump in. These bots, they're not even human beings. It's all pre-programmed. And this is what, you know, this is what computers do nowadays. Algorithms do this. And they jump in and, you know, be something about, something positive about the IDF or, you know, a picture of Netanyahu. Do you support this man? And they'll jump in and they will flood. There'll be like 10 or 11 of these guys or these bots that will just flood the comments section with anti-Israeli, anti-Jewish crap. Essentially, they're not there. What's being promoted now is modern-day Nazis. These are what are being promoted today by Singham and all these guys. Listen, George Soros. We all know who George is. George Soros looks like a Sunday school teacher compared to this Singham guy. He's much worse. He's straight-up China-loving Marxist billionaire. He's pumping hundreds of millions of dollars into groups like Code Pink, the Party for Socialism and Liberation. And, I mean, all of these groups, all these leftist hate America groups are being funded by this guy by hundreds of millions of dollars. We need a congressional hearing or investigation. We need to at least, you know what I'd love to see is an indictment against him, and then we send in the Navy SEALs to bring his ass back.
1: I'll tell you this, too. There's two other ways these guys are getting funded. One, foreign governments are moving money to them. But the other thing is, thank God for Elon and Doge, because a lot of that money was going to NGOs. Exactly. It was like a big circle. Have you noticed? And, I mean, I don't know how much stock to put in this. I do think it's interesting. When you look at the amount of money the DNC and the RNC has on hand, I want to say the RNC, and I'm doing this from memory, so I may be slightly off, forgive me. The RNC has something like $125 million on hand. The DNC is negative $3 million.
0: Whoa! Are you serious?
1: Well, why is that? This money from the taxpayers is not flooding back in because they got rid of all of it through USAID. All this slush funds are not going back in. Now, is that all of it? Probably not, but it's a big chunk of it.
0: That's huge.
1: It is.
0: That's huge. I did not know that. That's something I was not aware of. I'm going to look that up, too. Hey, hang on, John. We got one more segment to do. Dewan, let's do this break now. We'll be back in 3 minutes and 30 seconds on KNZR.
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5: You know, I just might have to call that Dr. Brooks. We just had that commercial play again. Next time it plays, I got to write down that phone number. Or look him up, I guess, online. Because, boy, do I have neuropathy. I got three doctors looking at it, and they're all giving me different... Oh, here, take some GABA. I like GABA. It does take care of the pain. I wear these compression socks all the way up to my knees. They tell me that, and when he says in that commercial, announcement there on that commercial, the guy reading the spot says that, it'll lead to balance problems. This is something I have and I've had for years. I thought it was my brain. I thought I was losing my mind. I thought it was early onset of Alzheimer's or something, John, but I have these moments where I stumble and I try to turn and I turn the wrong way or whatever like that. Maybe neuropathy. You have ever had an experience with this, like tingling in your feet?
6: I haven't. I've known people. Well, you know what? I did have, used to have a little tingling way back in one of my feet, but I managed to fix it somehow. But neuropathy is tough. It's a lot of people have trouble getting rid of that. There's a lot of different ways to tackle it. But, yeah, it's tough to get rid of. It's something, I mean, it's worth addressing, man. Yeah, you know how it is, and you know this even better than me, but once you hit 40, my friend, your maintenance level goes through the roof.
5: Big time.
6: You stop just, your body stops taking care of you, and you got to just constantly work on everything.
5: And I'm telling you, when you have spent 65 years being productive, maybe 2 or 3 years that you were off the reservation, let's say. But yeah, 65 years that you, all in all, you've paid your taxes, you've done everything right, and then you get to 65 and they force you onto Medicare, but it costs. Shouldn't have to get a separate insurance policy for $500 a month. Takes, one fourth of my Social Security check. I get $2,100 a month Social Security. And they take money out of that to pay for my Medicare. That's bullshit. Not for all, John. Just for us old farts. 65 and over.
6: I tell you what I think, man. I think we, and this is my opinion, and it's

0: not apparently the majority opinion, but I think we need a complete free market healthcare system. And the reason I say that is, look at anything that the government has no hand in or very little hand in, and look at anything the government has a hand in. Look at TVs. My dad bought one of the first big screen TVs out there. I want to say it was $2,800 for a 55-inch. Wasn't that great? Now you can get the same thing at Walmart for $250.
1: Well, that's thanks to China.
0: Yeah, what's healthcare do? Goes up like a rocket all the time because the government's in it.
1: Well, but the reason that TV is so cheap, first of all, it's made in China. Second of all, there's competition among manufacturers. So I get what you're saying, and I totally agree that, you know, regular healthcare plan, you should be able to sell healthcare plans across state lines. You can't do that. You should get these healthcare companies at, you know, here in Bakersfield, we have, well, Adventist, I don't know if that's an insurance thing. Anyway, we've got various ones here, United Healthcare, for instance, and Blue Cross, Blue Shield, all that stuff. Get them competing against each other and do away with the regulations. Do you know we have a regulation, John, that that in California for health insurance, even if you're a man, you have to carry insurance for pregnancy. You have to carry. It's written into law.
0: Sounds about right for California.
1: And then there's the abortion thing. You have to have abortion coverage in your insurance plan. You also have to have free sex changes in your... That's just stupid regulations they put in. This is what drives up the cost of insurance, because the insurance company's having to factor all that stuff in. So instead of just only the... Yeah, but the rest of us are also paying into that system so that they can. I think that's the stupid part. That's the stupid... But anyway...
0: Well, that's what killed us nationwide with Obamacare. I mean, what Obamacare did, if you got right down to it, is they took all the super expensive uninsured people, moved them in, and said everybody's got to pay for these people. And then what happened is it did benefit some people. Like if you just didn't get insurance and you had some expensive condition, that was good for you. If you're everybody else, it was horrible because your rates went into the stratosphere. So it was bad for 80 or 90% of Americans.
1: I think
0: probably closer to 90, and a few percent benefited. And that's pretty much the way a lot of this stuff works.
1: And as far as the elderly, like me, I still got a little fire in the oven, but it's on medium. My oven is set on medium right now. But I think that, you know, when you get to be 65, you should, you know, not only get your Social Security, you should get straight up full Medicare health care coverage. I don't care who pays for it, but it ain't going to be me. That's just a little bit of my libtardation, I guess, I carry around with me. But yeah, I mean, I paid into the damn system. What do you think was taken out of my paycheck for 60 or 50, 51 years? Yeah. 51 years of working, having crap taken out of my paycheck to pay for me when I get old. All I get is Social Security and half a health care system, and I have to spend $500 bucks talking to you. Culture Seidel,
0: this
1: right?
0: It's been
1: Culture
0: an honor, Seidel. Sir. Thank you.
1: Go to CultureSeidel.com. Check it out. That's going to do it for me, Jazz McKay. Sean Hannity is up next. God bless America. I will see ya.

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0: every chance to succeed. And I know you're giving it every chance to succeed, Mr. President. But here's the bottom line, because I keep getting asked, what is this all about? It's very simple. Iran and these people in charge of Iran can never have a nuclear weapon, and they will never have a nuclear weapon.
1: The president also has some thoughts on the results from last night's Republican Senate primary runoff in Texas.
2: Last night was incredible. Not only Texas, but so many other places. And the numbers were fantastic. And they've really been that way for a year.
1: Trump endorsed Texas Attorney General Ken Paxton, defeating incumbent Senator John Cornyn to become the GOP nominee for the state's general election in November. 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
4: From the newsroom, I'm Jared Cervello. Bakersfield police are asking for some help as they try to identify a man seen in a picture accused of sexual battery. On March 19th, the man allegedly battered the victim in the 200 block of Chester Avenue. Go to the Bakersfield Police Facebook page to see the picture of the man. Two people have died after a shooting in East Bakersfield. Kern County deputies responded to the 5600 block of Eucalyptus Drive just after 10 Monday night. Not much else is known. However, authorities tell us there have been no arrests. There's no word on a possible motive either. With your local news update, I'm Jared Cervello reporting.
5: From the Frequency Broadcasting Weather Center, here's a look at your local weather. Skies will stay cloudy for the next few days with a high today of only 71 degrees, 55 overnight, and then dropping to 64 for Thursday. By Monday, we'll be back to 93, but with partly cloudy skies. From the Frequency Broadcasting Weather Center, I'm Tony Lee.
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9: Now, I know most of you have very busy lives, and some of you get to listen only at certain parts of the day, and part of our job is to inform you. I love the fact that President Trump allows cameras in to televise his cabinet meetings. And the president did so today, and they talked about Iran, and they talked about Cuba and Venezuela and the economy. I mean, there was nothing off limits. And they ran the gamut. And then, of course, the legacy media mob, the corrupt, abusively biased news media, weighed in with their questions. I think it's worth playing. Our team has been debating it all day. I think we'll play that later in the last hour of the show today, because it was more than worthwhile to listen to. We'll get to that. We'll get to your calls, 800-941-SEAN as well.
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10: With your local news updates, I'm Jared Cirillo. Four adults and a juvenile have been arrested after complaints of reckless motorcycle riding on Memorial Day. The incidents happened at a park at Riverwalk, according to Bakersfield Police. Dispatchers began getting numerous calls about reckless motorcycle and bicycle activity along Stockdale Highway. BPD says the alleged behavior disrupted the public's ability to safely observe Memorial Day activities in the park. The Kern County coroner has identified a helicopter pilot who died in a crash at Mojave on March 9th. 62-year-old Stephen Madewell was from New Plymouth, Idaho. The report says Madewell's helicopter went down near Oak Creek Road and 70th Street West. With local news, I'm Jared Cirillo.
11: From the Frequency Broadcasting Weather Center, here's a look at your local weather. Skies will stay cloudy for the next few days with a high today of only 71 degrees, 55 overnight, and then dropping to 64 for Thursday. By Monday, we'll be back to 93, but with partly cloudy skies. From the Frequency Broadcasting Weather Center, I'm Tony Lee.
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27: So the top of the hour, 800-941-SHAWN, our number if you want to be a part of the program. You know, if we're really going to be honest, health, wellness, fitness, nutrition, longevity, a lot of us are kind of guessing our way when it comes to health. Okay, what foods to eat, what vitamins to take, what supplements to take. Many are wondering, well, why did some things that we eat make us feel better than others? 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Stop guessing and start knowing. Well, our friend John Solomon has done it again. And I had a recent conversation, and he'll be on the podcast, with the Attorney General, Todd Blanche. And it just so happens we talk about all of the issues involved in the grand conspiracy. I'm not giving up on this issue. Too many of you have followed our coverage over the years of everything from Hillary's server with top secret classified information on it that she used bleach pit on. You have followed, you know, James Comey, no reasonable prosecutor would prosecute. The bought and paid for Russian disinformation dossier. You followed that story, how that was the basic, the bulk of information used for not one, but four FISA warrants to ruin one Carter Page's life. But also beyond that, to backdoor entry into all things Trump world. Comey signed three of the four of them. As a matter of law, you're supposed to go back and tell the court when you know the information you provided them is not true, or you even if you think it may not be true, and he didn't do it. Then, of course, leading into the intelligence community assessment post-2016, where career, professional, senior intelligence officials determined no, there was no Russia interference in the 2016 election, leading to a meeting in the Oval Office with Barack Obama and Joe Biden and people like Clapper and Brennan, and Obama ordering a new ICA, intelligence community assessment, one that contradicted the real one, which then laid a foundation and the beginning of a nonstop weaponization to destroy Donald Trump, you know, leading into this novel legal theory, 34 felony counts on what? It was about a payment prior to the 2016 election, a non-disclosure agreement. You know, I guarantee you that the Southern District of New York, I guarantee you D.A. Bragg's office, I guarantee you Letitia James' office, if we ever got to the bottom of whether or not they have non-disclosure agreements, I bet you they all do. It's a common practice. I'm not saying it's the right practice. I'm saying it's a common practice. And, you know, every Fortune 500 company, I guarantee you, has them. And Donald Trump labeled it a legal expense. He wasn't even involved in the process. His lawyer did it, testified that he did it unbeknownst to Donald Trump. It was paid for as a legal expense, labeled a legal expense. How does that become 34 felony counts? Why did they raid Mar-a-Lago? And we first learned from Tulsi Gabbard, you know, a lot of questions about this. Now, John Solomon has taken it to the next level. He has an article that came out just yesterday. Quote, headline, exclusive, key Biden DOJ official raised red flags about the FBI's Mar-a-Lago raid, according to this memo that John Solomon got a hold of. Now, remember, Merrick Garland personally, according to information gathered by Tulsi Gabbard, Director of National Intelligence, that he personally signed off on this, and there's evidence of such. John Solomon is with us. He's the founder, editor-in-chief, chief investigative reporter of JustTheNews.com. Sir, how are you?
6: I am well. Good to be with you.
27: Well, we've spent a lot of time over the years together. You've done a lot of incredible reporting. You've been vindicated on every single thing you've reported. as it relates to this raid at Mar-a-Lago, now we're realizing that a lot of the arguments that people like you were making and I was making, Greg Jarrett was making, and others turned out to be the right arguments that they were making internally.
6: Yeah. Yeah. Well, listen, this revelation is more than a historical footnote, too. Right now, if the grand conspiracy case is to be seated in Florida, it has to have a crime that occurred in Florida. And the Mar-a-Lago crime is the seed crime for the conspiracy. It's why the case can be built in Fort Pierce, Florida, as opposed to Washington, D.C. or New York or some other jurisdiction. A couple of months ago, we reported that the FBI, from memos that we obtained, believed that there wasn't probable cause to raid Mar-a-Lago, but they did it anyways. That is what one might call an overt act. You have an obligation to show there's probable cause before you raid someone's home. If you don't do it and you still go and raid the home, you may have violated that person's civil liberties. Now we have a second key piece of document, a second documentary piece of evidence that goes to this point that the Justice Department knew what it did at Mar-a-Lago was wrong and probably hadn't been thought through all the way. Now, this isn't any official, by the way, in the Justice Department. This official, Patty Stemler, was handpicked by Merrick Garland to be by his right side looking over the Donald Trump investigations that were ongoing. She isn't read in to the Mar-a-Lago raid until after it happens. And then as soon as it happens, she's like, hey, wait, guys, you didn't tell me about this, but I have some very serious concerns about this. The president has the right to declassify documents. He said he declassified these documents. Did anyone bother to check to see if that's true before we raided his home? In fact, she was so concerned about it, she said, I've been worrying about it ever since and worrying more now. This is Merrick Garland's right-hand woman, the woman who was supposed to be watching for the ethics of this investigation, and she puts up a giant red flag saying we probably shouldn't have raided Donald Trump's home. That's after the FBI has already raised the concern that there wasn't probable cause. These two pieces of documents not only are a reminder that the Biden Justice Department acted inappropriately and perhaps in violation of President Trump's civil liberties, they're likely to be the key pieces of evidence in a conspiracy case. If it's based in Florida, these are overt acts that occurred in Florida in conjunction with the raid. And so it becomes the kernel for Jason Quinones and Joe DiGenova and the team that's now investigating
27: By the way, don't mess with Joe DiGenova. Can I be honest? Let's be blunt here.
6: That's what that guy.
27: I mean, number one, he's wickedly smart, and he is dogged in terms of he's the first person I ever heard call me a crooked cop.
6: Yeah. Yeah. And he understands it. Listen, he's held. I can't think of another person in American history who was a U.S. attorney, by the way, the U.S. attorney that took down Marion Barry, a special counsel and an independent counsel. And now he's back in the game again, handling this very important case. And what's great about Joe, he'll pursue a crime like a dog pursues a bone. But if he thinks someone isn't guilty of a crime, he's not going to bring a charge for political purposes. In fact, he said so in one of his independent counsel investigations. He wouldn't charge a person because even though there was a lot of clamoring in Washington for him, he's a straight shooter. He applies the law. He looks at the evidence, and then he does it. And I think that that's what this case, if it's going to have credibility, is going to require.
27: All right. So let's go. There's a lot to unpack here. Mm-hmm. First of all, you have the whole issue of whether or not there's equal application of our laws. Now, in the case of Hillary, top secret classified information on a server, yep. And then she erases it all, bleached it. Nobody had ever heard of the term before, at least I had not. Now the whole country knows what bleached it is. Although I am having sources telling me that the retrieval of those servers may have happened. And maybe that story may not be dead. John Solomon, if anybody would know if that's true, it would be you.
6: There is an effort to secure what we would call shadow copies of these servers that exist in the dark web. Basically, anything that you put online can be emulated over time.
27: An effort to secure, I'm not trying to be a jerk, effort to secure, because you're a friend of mine, or they've been secured.
6: I don't, the last time I checked, which I run, to be honest, is a few weeks ago now, They had not yet been secured, but they were in conversations with a friendly foreign power that would have images of some of the content or large amounts of the content that probably resided on those servers, because those servers, they cross transatlantic oceans. They get captured in little fragments on other people's servers, and they can be actually recreated with some very common technology today, AI technology that does that. And so there was a foreign power that's friendly to the United States that was in the process of doing that and then potentially offering it to the United States. When I last checked, which was honestly about 3-4 weeks ago, they had not been secured, but I'll make some calls and check it and see if they have been secured.
27: I love you can take, you know, you can give John Solomon a request and he'll investigate it for you. We really appreciate all your hard work. But there's a couple of differences here, because you have Hillary Clinton, top secret, classified information, no reasonable prosecutor would prosecute. You have Joe Biden, four separate locations, top secret, classified information, including next to his Corvette in his garage. But four separate locations. Nothing ever happened to either of them. There were no consequences to either of them. There were no raids of any property of theirs. And the one difference is the Presidential Records Act actually applied to Donald J. Trump. And you go into detail in your article about this very specific legal distinction here, because the president would often take documents up into his residence at the White House and declassify them to bring them up.
6: That's right. In fact, his office gave me that statement in 2022, and it appears that that's what Patty Stemler is referring to her in her memo. She said, hey, the president says he had the authority to classify these documents when he's still president. He did. So he's referring to that statement in 2022 that came on your show at the time that we got it. She is very concerned that the president declassified these documents and they went and treated him as a criminal and raided his home when he probably most likely had the right to possess those documents because they were previously declassified. And she asked, has anyone in the Office of Legal Counsel looked at that? And she also points out that a president doesn't have to follow the normal procedures. He can do things without having to do what a federal employee would have to do if they were declassifying a document. She understood the legal issues exactly right, the very legal issues that if Donald Trump ever went to trial on this, he would have prevailed on. But she's really worried about it. And what we don't see is any action after this. It's like this document falls into a black hole. She raises concerns and everybody just ignores it and they keep pursuing the president, which is one of the themes of the decade of weaponization that we now see. People would raise a red flag. No one would listen. The IRS agents were raising a red flag about Hunter Biden. They got silenced. The FBI agents were raising a red flag about Mar-a-Lago and not having probable cause. They got ignored. Stemler writes this email saying, hey, he probably had the right to have these documents. She gets ignored. That is a concern. And the fact that it's systemic could lead to a charge that this is a part of a conspiracy, that you intentionally ignore the career expertise and violate the law, even though you're being warned what you're doing is wrong. And I think that that is a very important piece of evidence. This is going to become smoking gun evidence in the hands of a Joe DeGeneva.
27: This is why I had, and you were very kind to come down and do the podcast with Greg Jarrett. That's why we've had you on. That's why we had Dan Bongino. I love Dan. He's a close friend. That's why Kash Patel, who I think is doing a great job as the FBI director, that's why he's been on. That's why we're going to have on Todd Blanche, the attorney general. That's why we have Sarah Carter. We just dropped that podcast yesterday, and she's on the podcast. I'm not letting this go. Where does the grand conspiracy end up, John Solomon?
6: I think it ends up with a large series of indictments. I think what's happening right now, by the way, the Florida prosecutors were in Washington, D.C. today meeting with the attorney general, is that you break these into overt act buckets. This is an overt act as part of a conspiracy. Each bucket gets individually investigated, and then you find out which ones turn out to be provable and true and which ones aren't, and then you begin to put together a case. I think, based on the reporting I've been doing, that the first overt acts that prosecutors and the FBI are now looking at predate the beginning of Crossfire Hurricane on July 31st, 2016. There are some activities before the summer of 2016 that are now on the horizon, now on the radar. There is some FBI OPR investigative documents that suggests that maybe some foreign powers were brought into a player to try to spy on the president or get dirt on the president earlier than the beginning of Crossfire Hurricane. So the conspiracy probably goes back to earlier 16 and continues all the way until the day the president takes the second oath of office. Remember what we learned in some of those Tulsi Gabbard documents, that they were still actively investigating the president in some of those four.
27: Unbelievable. Well, I've got to give props to you and credit to you. The amount of work that you have put into this over the last 11 years is unprecedented, and it would be, I will tell you, if justice happens, it wouldn't have happened without you. John Solomon, founder, editor-in-chief, chief investigative reporter, justthenews.com. 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
27: East of which is, okay, remember they had a term wilding back in the day? Well, it's happening again. It's just not called that. And why don't they ever get a hold of all of the crime in Chicago? We'll examine that in detail after five officers were hurt this weekend. We'll have the president's cabinet meeting that we'll get to. We'll look at the polls for the midterms with John McLaughlin and Matt Towery. And in the middle of all that, we'll get to your calls. 800-941-SHAWN if you want to be a part of the program. 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
31: Reassurance at the White House. I'm Lisa Brady, Fox News, as talks continue on a deal between the U.S. and Iran.
32: The president says he thinks negotiations with Iran are going very well, but he won't settle for just a good deal.
33: Because we can make a great deal with this guy right here, and but it's, you know, it's a lot nastier.
32: President Trump delivering that warning alongside Secretary Pete Hegseth. Still, the president says economic pressure is forcing Iran to make concessions.
33: We have control of money that they claim is theirs. We'll keep control of that money. When they behave properly and when they do what's right, we'll let them have their money.
32: Any framework deal, the president says, would also immediately reopen the Strait of Hormuz.
31: Fox's Jared Halpern at the White House. Earlier, the White House dismissing Iranian reports about framework details as complete fabrication. One of the people injured has died after yesterday's tank implosion at a Washington State paper mill. That brings confirmed deaths to two, but nine workers are missing and presumed dead.
1: The tank at Nippon Dynawave Packaging in Longview, Washington, when it ruptured, was filled with 900,000 gallons of a mixture known as white liquor, a key component in the papermaking process.
31: Fox's Gernolf Scott, the cause of the implosion remains under investigation.

0: Fox News.
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0: It's time for California Ag Today on the Ag Information Network. I am Haley Shipp. California agriculture is seeing major support from USDA as federal funding targets invasive pests, citrus disease, and threats facing specialty crop production across the state. The USDA has announced more than $90 million through its Plant Protection Act program to support 441 projects nationwide, including several with direct impact here in the state. Among them, more than $5.6 million for detector dog team training and maintenance to strengthen domestic pest detection efforts in California, Florida, and nationwide. USDA also investing more than $2 million into certified disease-free citrus planting materials to help protect nurseries and growers from costly citrus diseases. And California is included in a more than $1.6 million effort focused on improving surveys and identification technology for invasive defoliating moths, along with ongoing national honeybee surveys. USDA Undersecretary for Marketing and Regulatory Programs Dudley Hoskins said the investments help safeguard U.S. agriculture, natural resources, and food security.
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0: 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It would actually allow us to start Trump-proofing our city.
1: 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We should waste no time in impeachment and removal proceedings.
2: And our goal is to break them. 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
3: Iran is negotiating on fumes. I'm Lisa Brady, Fox News. President Trump's take on talks, he says, are moving forward, though he also says the U.S. remains prepared to restart combat operations.
4: The president's negotiations to end the war with Iran are going very well.
5: They are starting to give us the things that they have to give us, and if they do, that's great, and if they won't, then the man on my left is going to finish him off.
4: President Trump making that warning, sitting next to Pentagon Chief Pete Hegseth at a cabinet meeting.
5: We can make a good deal right now, but maybe not a great deal. And if it's not a great deal, we're not making it.
4: The president says a framework deal with Iran would immediately reopen the Strait of Hormuz. He also says he is not comfortable with Russia or China taking Iran's stockpile of highly enriched uranium.
3: Fox's Jared Halpern at the White House. The president also saying today he's not worried about the midterms. As Democrats argue, his agenda has made life less affordable. But Treasury Secretary Scott Bessent says the second Trump term is marked by resilience and prosperity.
6: The stock market has hit new highs. The stock market lives in the future. It is seeing the on the other side of this conflict. It is a strong symbol of optimism for the future.
3: During the cabinet meeting, Bessent also highlighting that the federal Trump Accounts program to kickstart savings for kids begins its rollout on apps tomorrow. At least two deaths now confirmed in yesterday's chemical tank implosion at a paper mill in Washington State after one of the injured died. This as the search continues for nine others listed as missing and presumed dead.
7: What sparked the implosion is not known, but Washington state officials say safety complaints filed against the plant within the last few months are not related to this accident.
3: Fox's Grinnell Scott, the tank that ruptured was filled with 900,000 gallons of a mixture known as white liquor, key to the paper-making process. 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
2: From the newsroom, I'm Jared Cervello. Bakersfield police are asking for some help as they try to identify a man seen in a picture accused of sexual battery. On March 19th, the man allegedly battered the victim in the 200 block of Chester Avenue. Go to the Bakersfield Police Facebook page to see the picture of the man. Two people have died after a shooting in East Bakersfield. Kern County deputies responded to the 5600 block of Eucalyptus Drive just after 10 Monday night. Not much else is known. However, authorities tell us there have been no arrests. There's no word on a possible motive either. With your local news update, I'm Jared Cervello reporting.
3: From the Frequency Broadcasting Weather Center, here's a look at your local weather. Skies will stay cloudy for the next few days with a high today of only 71 degrees, 55 overnight, and then dropping to 64 for Thursday. By Monday, we'll be back to 93, but with partly cloudy skies. From the Frequency Broadcasting Weather Center, I'm Tony Lee.
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0: is our revenue plan. This would more than pay for our economic agenda. It would actually allow us to start Trump-proofing our city.
1: If it looks like we can get the votes in the U.S. Senate with Republican senators, then absolutely. We should waste no time in impeachment and removal proceedings.
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8: All right, news roundup and information overload hour. 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It's 800-941-SEAN if you want to join us. The president had a very, very critical and important

0: 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All right, quick break. More with President Trump, his cabinet meeting from earlier today, and the Q&A with the legacy media mob. We'll play some of that coming up. 800-941-SHAWN is our number.
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2: With your local news updates, I'm Jared Cirillo. Four adults and a juvenile have been arrested after complaints of reckless motorcycle riding on Memorial Day. The incidents happened at a park at Riverwalk, according to Bakersfield Police. Dispatchers began getting numerous calls about reckless motorcycle and bicycle activity along Stockdale Highway. BPD says the alleged behavior disrupted the public's ability to safely observe Memorial Day activities in the park. The Kern County coroner has identified a helicopter pilot who died in a crash at Mojave on March 9th. 62-year-old Stephen Madewell was from New Plymouth, Idaho. The report says Madewell's helicopter went down near Oak Creek Road and 70th Street West. With local news, I'm Jared Cirillo.
3: From the Frequency Broadcasting Weather Center, here's a look at your local weather. Skies will stay cloudy for the next few days with a high today of only 71 degrees, 55 overnight, and then dropping to 64 for Thursday. By Monday, we'll be back to 93, but with partly cloudy skies. From the Frequency Broadcasting Weather Center, I'm Tony Lee.
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10: That's going to wrap things up for today. Hannity tonight, 9 Eastern, on the Fox News Channel. Ken Paxton on his big win in Texas over incumbent John Cornyn. We'll look at the latest poll numbers with Matt Towery, Charlie Hurt. Also, Stephen Miller tonight. Lindsey Graham thinks there's a possibility that all of these Arab countries will join in the Abraham Accords, that this is unprecedented. John Solomon, who we just spoke to, along with Greg Jarrett. We'll see you tonight, back here tomorrow. Thank you for making this show possible.

0: lives. Baines helped to secure the $10.5 million that helped to create the task force about 3 years ago. New details regarding a Kern County inmate who escaped and was on the loose for about 90 minutes while on a scheduled medical visit. The probable cause report says Vincent De Leon pushed a deputy down, removed his pepper spray, and then used the pepper spray on the deputy before fleeing into a nearby home. The report also claims De Leon plotted the escape with a fellow inmate. With local news, I'm Jared Cirillo.
1: 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Skies will stay cloudy for the next few days with a high today of only 71 degrees, 55 overnight, and then dropping to 64 for Thursday. By Monday, we'll be back to 93, but with partly cloudy skies. From the Frequency Broadcasting Weather Center, I'm Tony Lee.
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here. Our number, hello, 877-381-3811, 877-381-3811. We've got tons to do. We've got to jump into the DNA pool. Oh, yeah. Oh, yes. We're going to talk about what the president said in Iran. We're going to talk about many other things, but I want to congratulate the terror lobby. You know, they always talk about the Israel lobby. Let's talk about the terror lobby, the Arabs and the Islamists. They're very active.

0: Yes. AIPAC. Made up of American citizens. No Israelis. No foreign money. AIPAC. Look at all the control they have in the Democrat Party. As the Democrats keep what? Promoting Islamists with terror ties. Not just Islam, with terror ties. They work with CARE. They defend Qatar. I know the administration does too. That's an area that I have real problems with. But that's the way it is. But we don't nominate individuals like this. The federal evidence file in the case against the Benevolence International and Arnot described how the terror organization deployed a representative to the Balkans in late 1992 on a fact-finding mission for bin Laden, part of a plan to establish a base for operations in Europe against al-Qaeda's true enemy, the United States. The materials assert that senior al-Qaeda officials credited the Benevolence International with obtaining funds and weapons for the jihadist group, as well as with helping al-Qaeda secure arms for Bosnian militants. By the time Hamway, the candidate Democrat in New Jersey, arrived... Well, I'll finish this when we come back, but I am going to finish. Folks, history is unfolding right before our eyes. The President of the United States has delivered an incredible, consequential first year, restoring strength at our borders, rebuilding American confidence, and putting this country back on a path of common sense and constitutional principles. I believe our system was never meant to rest on one leader. It depends on millions of informed, engaged citizens who are willing to stand up for faith, family, and freedom. There's more work to be done, and that's where we come in. I want you to join AMAC, the Association of Mature American Citizens. 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
2: From the newsroom, I'm Jared Cervello. Bakersfield police are asking for some help as they try to identify a man seen in a picture accused of sexual battery. On March 19th, the man allegedly battered the victim in the 200 block of Chester Avenue. Go to the Bakersfield Police Facebook page to see the picture of the man. Two people have died after a shooting in East Bakersfield. Kern County deputies responded to the 5600 block of Eucalyptus Drive just after 10 Monday night. Not much else is known. However, authorities tell us there have been no arrests. There's no word on a possible motive either. With your local news update, I'm Jared Cervello reporting.
3: From the Frequency Broadcasting Weather Center, here's a look at your local weather. Skies will stay cloudy for the next few days with a high today of only 71 degrees, 55 overnight, and then dropping to 64 for Thursday. By Monday, we'll be back to 93, but with partly cloudy skies. From the Frequency Broadcasting Weather Center, I'm Tony Lee.
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7: Yes, they are still searching for a deal. I'm John Saucier, Fox News. President Trump today giving his latest assessment of what he feels is an imminent deal with Iran at a White House cabinet meeting. Fox's Kunal Scott has more.
8: The president said it's a conflict, not a war, and it's one where America holds the options.
9: They're negotiating on fumes. But we'll see what happens. Maybe we have to go back and finish it. Maybe we don't.
8: With Secretary of War Pete Hegseth sitting to his left, President Trump said the military is ready to re-engage, but he still feels a deal is close.
9: They are starting to give us the things that they have to give us, and if they do, that's great. And if they won't, then the man on my left is going to finish him off.
8: There are some in Congress, Republicans among them, who say reported details of Iran giving up uranium in exchange for sanctions relief too closely resembles the prior Iran deal. Grinnell Scott, Fox News.
7: The efforts to contain the deadly and growing Ebola outbreak in Central Africa are picking up pace. Fox's Greg Polcon has more.
10: World Health Organization staffers are traveling to the eastern region of the Democratic Republic of Congo, hit by the disease. The organization chief posting the outbreak is outpacing the response. And here is what Secretary of State Rubio said at today's cabinet meeting.
11: The number one priority of our foreign policy is to protect the American people. We cannot and will not allow any cases of Ebola to enter the United States.
10: To that end, the U.S. has been tightening travel restrictions on those leaving the affected area. And yes, it is reported the Trump administration is set to deploy U.S. health officials to neighboring Kenya to staff a quarantine and treatment facility for Americans testing positive for the disease or those potentially exposed, rather than bring them back to the States to be handled there.
7: The World Health Organization says the number of suspected cases of Ebola is nearing 1,000, along with over 200 deaths. 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
13: Fox Business Report. A choppy trading session with stocks ending higher in the Dow, NASDAQ, and S&P 500, all notching record closes as investors await Middle East peace progress and as the AI rally takes a pause. In the meantime, the price of oil fell with West Texas Intermediate crude settling at around

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1: Good afternoon. It's Mariah with your Time Saver traffic update. Keep an eye out for a crash southbound I-5 just north of the Gorman off-ramp. Expect possible slowdown through there. Also, we've got a hazard reported in lane 2 eastbound 58 just west of Hart Flat Road. As always, be safe and I'll be back with another update soon. 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
4: Welcome back, America. I'm reading a little bit of the history of this guy, Chris Van Hollen, the senator from Maryland, who has such a hate on for Israel and Jews, in such a love affair with Islamists and CARE and other such groups. He's 66. And basically, he has spent his entire life as a staffer in politics and then in a politician. He worked on Capitol Hill for a senator. He became a delegate in the Maryland House. He became a state senator in the Maryland Senate. He became a congressman, and he became a congressman in a district that was once held by a very liberal Republican, Connie Morella. But the Speaker of the House, because Maryland is so politically one-sided, decided he was sick of having this one Republican, this Connie Morella, so he added 5 heavy Democrat districts to already a Democrat congressional district, which he was winning by the skin of her teeth on several occasions. So they added 5 heavy Democrat districts, mostly from African-American districts in Prince George's County. And Van Hollen ran against her in that district, and he won. So Van Hollen became a gerrymandered congressman. That's how he got his seat. It was handed to him. And he served there 14 years. Then he decided he wanted to be a senator. And so he became a senator when Barbara Mikulski retired. He was born in Pakistan. He was raised by a father who was a Foreign Service officer. And his mother, who worked at the CIA and the State Department, so that can go either way, radical left or conservative, but it's obviously radical left. He went to all these Ivy League schools, got a law degree from Georgetown, immediately became a

0: just $579 per month for 24 months and just $5073 due at signing.
1: Isn't it time you drove a Mercedes-Benz? Stop by Mercedes-Benz of Bakersfield and test drive a vehicle with innovation for the future and a commitment to quality. Located at 5600 Gasoline Alley Drive in the Bakersfield Auto Mall or 24/7 at mbofbakersfield.com.